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1: I have the most embarrassing story about slow sets. 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I used to have quite long hair, right? And I'm nearly down to my shoulders because I was like sort of quite hippie. Slow set starts, tap on the shoulder. This guy says to me, "Would you like a dance?" And I turned around and said, "I'm a guy!"
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0: you missed Celebrity Loose with Lucy Kennedy, you miss all of this.
1: God, Nigella's cracking.
2: She is cracking. Yeah.
1: She looks 50.
2: Could we get her? Can we not get her on? She was here. Do you remember a couple of years ago?
1: I know, but I we'd have to get on the phone. I couldn't risk you being face to face with her.
2: Would that be embarrassing?
1: Yes. Yes. Just you get a bit
2: handsy.
1: Anyway, okay. Hollywood. I was going to say leery.
2: It's okay.
0: Celebrity Loose with Colm and Lucy in the morning, 7:40 and 9:20 with the Talbot Collection, 4-star hotels nationwide, perfect for family getaways. 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
2: It's 6 o'clock. Good morning. I'm Tara Duggan. Gardaí investigating the murder of four members of the same family in Waterford have carried out a series of searches across the city overnight. Detectives supported by armed Gardaí searched a number of properties as part of their investigation into the suspected arson attack, which killed a couple and two of their children. Two other children are fighting for their lives in hospital. Our chief reporter, Barry White, is in Waterford.
3: Gardaí carried out searches at a number of properties across Waterford last night as their investigation into the murder of Philip and Kim English and their two children intensifies. Drug-related activity and drug debt intimidation are understood to be a central line of inquiry. Gardaí have also received doorbell camera footage from residents in the Birchwood estate. Meanwhile, the family's two surviving children remain critically ill in hospital in Dublin. A prayer vigil will take place in Waterford at 5 o'clock this evening.
2: The largest public sector strike in decades gets underway today. Schools and colleges and courts are all closed, along with council buildings, libraries and government offices. However, public transport is expected to run normally. Thousands of patients face disruption to hospital services. Routine appointments and planned procedures are expected to be hit, although emergency care will continue. The HSE's chief clinical officer, Dr. Colm Henry, says they're working with unions to ensure continuity of urgent critical care.
4: People that urgent and critical treatments will continue undisrupted. We'll be working with the unions nationally and regionally to ensure continuity of urgent and critical services, and these of course include emergency departments, ambulance services, critical time-sensitive healthcare needs such as urgent cancer treatment and dialysis will continue.
2: The Pope has been diagnosed with lung cancer following an operation in Rome. The Vatican has confirmed the 71-year-old pontiff had a lower lobe of his right lung removed during the procedure. Gavin Ashenden, associate editor of the Catholic Herald, is describing it as sad news.
5: He'll have 1.4 billion people praying for him. And it's a reminder that we're all, our lives are lent to us and we have to return them. But we're praying that he'll recover fully.
2: Industrial pollution in Ireland is rising again, with emissions from industry set to miss the government's 2030 target by a wide margin. The Climate Change Advisory Council says Ireland produces almost 17 million tonnes of waste a year, with more than a third of household and similar waste exported for treatment. Ireland has the second worst record in the EU for reusing recycled materials. The prosecution opens its case today in the rape and sexual assault trial of British comedian Russell Brand. The 51-year-old actor and comedian denies seven offences involving six women between 1999 and 2009. Sky's crime correspondent Martin Brunt says the judge has laid down some ground rules for the jury, which was sworn in at Southwark Crown Court yesterday.
6: He made the point that there's a lot of information about Russell Brand out on the internet, some good, some bad, he said, but they should ignore all that. And so certainly do not go looking for any more, and also not to discuss the case with anybody.
2: Households are being urged to check their breakfast cereals this morning following a recall over possible insect contamination. The Food Safety Authority of Ireland says specific batches of Ready Breck Original and Tesco Super Smooth Porridge may contain flour beetles. Consumers are being advised not to eat the affected products and to check the batch details on the FSA's website. A former gang leader has been sentenced to 40 years behind bars for orchestrating the killing of rapper Tupac Shakur in 1996. 63-year-old Dwayne Davis was found guilty of first-degree murder by a court in LA in August. The drive-by shooting of the 25-year-old became one of America's most notorious cold cases. Tupac's godfather, Jamal Joseph, says Davis has never shown remorse.
7: It was always described as a badge of honor. No reflection on a life that was taken, the life of an artist, an activist, a musician, a brother, a son, a godson who had so much promise, who brought so much joy to the world.
2: And that's your news update. It's now 4 minutes past 6:00.

0: Well, it's Classic Hits Radio. It is Colm and Lucy in the morning. Good morning to you and welcome to Wednesday. Wednesday already. Yeah, can't do that. Good old chat yesterday about fads in your house, because the newest thing is the media wall. Media, we say media. It's the media wall. You know, it's basically just, it's just a wall, really, with loads of shelves, and in the middle is your TV. And all, you've got all your books around the side and all that, bits and bobs and statues and pictures of, you know, when you got married, kids, with a parrot on their shoulders, that sort of stuff. But it's the big thing now, is to have your media wall and then invite people around to see your media wall. Got us thinking about fads, like the ensuite wet room with the Amazonian shower head. Yeah, we've all got one of those. The dado rails from the 80s. Was it the 80s or the 90s? When you had the dado rail in your hall and you painted up to the dado rail and then you had wallpaper from the top. Or was it the other way around? Was the wallpaper I don't really care. I know I did it though. Then the sponge was painting. Remember, you'd get a sponge and you put it in the paint, tub of paint, tin of paint, whatever you want to call it, and you'd sponge your wall and have that little speckled effect, which when you think about it was bloody awful. And who came up with it anyway? Basically just lazy painting when you think about it. We asked you about your fads. Anita, do you remember your one?
1: Hi Colm, Anita here.
0: Hey Anita.
1: Wasn't really a trend, but do you remember the stippled ceilings? The other little jaggy pointy bits when you were painting them. I just always remember those with the trying to hang the old Christmas decorations off them, you know, the big long ones that went from the ceiling to the corners.
0: That's the one.
1: Impossible trying to stick anything on them, any thumbtacks or anything like that into them, but all the stippled ceilings were huge back then. Loved show.
0: Stippled ceilings. Stippled. They looked awful, didn't they? And if you were very, very, very, very tall, you could hurt your head when you walked into somebody's room by catching the crown of your head on the stippled ceiling. It also looked like your ceiling was melting.
2: Hey, Colm. Here's a few memories from houses gone by.
0: All right.
2: Do you remember the ever clean carpets in the bathrooms?
0: Yeah, what was that about?
2: For some strange reason.
0: Yeah.
2: We also had this thing in fish. The Bertie Bass, you walk past and this thing would start singing a stupid song.
0: Oh, yeah.
2: Everybody had to have one of those for a while.
0: Had one of those.
2: I remember when I was growing up, every house you went into had a picture of the Pope.
0: Yeah.
2: And for some reason, JFK on the wall. And then, of course, you have the compulsory Child of Prague, which was in all the older houses. Yeah, good times.
0: Good times. And the holy water, I was mentioning. You walk into the house and a little holy water font. Bless yourself on the way in. Anne, what? Tell us about your curtains. Go on then. What have you got?
3: Hi,
0: Anne.
3: Everything you were saying sounds very familiar.
0: Thank you.
3: I got married in the 80s,
0: mm-hmm.
3: and our first house, our sitting room, was curtains and our suite with the very same fabric. Sounds very silly now.
0: So, yeah.
3: Okay, love the show. Bye.
0: Yes, yes. Remember the very heavily patterned suites as well? Suites of furniture. God, what were we thinking? It's Ireland's Classic Hits Radio. Yeah.

0: Ireland's Classic Hits Radio. It is Colin and Lucy in the morning. Good morning to you and welcome along to the 14th of October. Where are you? 2026. Sorry, I was looking at something. Can you imagine that? Can you imagine actually going 1996, folks? Everybody listening going, what did he just say now? And then for an entire morning, just going, yeah, here we are, 20th of October, 14th of October, sorry, 1996. Did I say the 20th of October? No, it's the 14th of October, 1996. If you've just woken up, I apologise. Okay, so it's not, by the way, it's 2026. And here we go, here's your birthdays. You ready for this? Usher, I do like Usher, the rapper, not the people who bring you to your chairs in the cinema. Do you remember they used to have those as well with the little torches? Don't get that anymore, do you? Anyway, Usher, the US rapper and singer, celebrates his birthday today. He is 48 years of age today. Ralph Lauren, famous fashion designer, obviously. Polo is the brand. And he is a very rich man at 87 years of age. Cliff Richard, I saw a clip of him still performing. He's, it's so funny, why do you won't talk? And he was doing that. And he also was there with Noel Edmonds. There's something on Instagram with him and Noel Edmonds together. He looks, well, like he's still alive, okay? So that's good. And he's still performing and apparently still playing tennis. And he still will be releasing his calendar. Cliff Richard today is 85 years of age. That's crazy, isn't it? Okay, let's look at the other ones. Here we go. On this day in what year, Daniel Craig was named as the new James Bond, taking over from Pierce Brosnan? 2005. Wow. Jeff Goldblum and Jenna Davis filed for divorce. They met on the movie The Fly. Didn't last too long, did it? And that was 1990. Who doesn't like Jeff Goldblum? He's so odd, he's brilliant. Great piano player, jazz player and everything. I think he's a painter as well. Keeping Up with the Kardashians, featuring Kim, Khloe and Kourtney, premieres on E! Cable Network in the US. In what year? It was 2007. That's how long it's been on. God, aren't we so lucky? Or is it still on? I don't know. I've watched it once or twice with my daughter. Holly, she'd call me up and go, come on, Dad, let's just, come on, I think you'll get into this. And I've watched one or two episodes and I went, nah, it's not for me, really. Okay, that's it, really. That's the end of my story. It's Ireland's Classic Hits Radio.
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0: Ireland's Classic Hits Radio. It is Colm and Lucy in the morning. Good morning to you. Okay, it's just 6:30. Let's go to the newsroom for this.
1: Morning, Colm. Here's the main news headlines this morning. Gardaí investigating the murder of four members of the same family in Waterford have carried out a series of searches across the city overnight. Meanwhile, over €22,000 has been raised to support the family devastated by the deadly house fire. The biggest public service strike in more than 15 years is bringing widespread disruption across the country today, as thousands of patients face disruption to hospital services. The Pope has been diagnosed with lung cancer following an operation in Rome. The prosecution opens its case today in the rape and sexual assault trial of British comedian Russell Brand. And former US President Barack Obama has been awarded an honorary doctorate by Queen's University Belfast. In sport, the Republic of Ireland will face Poland for a place in next summer's World Cup in Brazil after beating Kazakhstan in their playoff semi-final. Man United were beaten 2-0 away to Atletico Madrid in the Champions League last night, and Troy Parrott returns to Champions League action tonight as Real Betis take on Porto. And the weather mostly dry apart from the chance of a few spots of drizzle, with some brighter sunny spells in the south and east before becoming overall cloudy. A windy day with highest temperatures of 14 to 17 degrees. 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
0: Yes, we are up to date. Thank you very much. Okay. Reminding you, we're here with thanks to our friends in Noix.ie. Please check them out on Facebook, TikTok and Instagram for all your great design ideas. Good morning to you all. It's Ireland's Classic Hits Radio.

0: Ireland's Classic Hits Radio. This is Colm and Lucy in the morning. Good morning to you. Tina Turner's We Don't Need Another Hero. Okay, here it is. A lot of people go on about getting married and the age gap between people getting married. This is possibly the biggest age gap ever. I'll talk about it in a few minutes' time. But there is a woman who married a bloke and he is said to be 78 years her junior. 78 years. Details on the way.
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Hits Radio. It is Colin and Lucy in the morning. Good morning to you. Good morning. Right, it's 10 minutes away from 7 o'clock. Should be easy today, traffic-wise. 300,000 people on a strike. All the public service on strike today. And there's a big rollover effect to that, as well as other people can't go to work or won't be able to get to work or whatever. So we'll keep an eye on the traffic. But it should be a little bit easier this morning. This is the story of an unnamed 96-year-old woman from Mexico. 96 years of age, okay? She's married a man said to be 78 years her junior. An 18-year-old. It's what's been described as the biggest age gap in recorded. Now, the marriage was listed in the National Institute of Statistics and Geography in Mexico, but because records are purely official, there's little else known about the couple, where they like to go, what they like to do at night, or how they first met. So it's just not even their names. Close behind is another wedding, which also happened in Mexico. What's going on in Mexico? This just fell short of the largest gap. The bride was 96. The groom was 19. That's a 77-year difference. Like, that is... that's fairly dramatic now, isn't it? I mean, you know, age differences, maybe 15 years, I would imagine, because then sort of cultural references and things in common sort of drift a little bit, and you have things more in common with your grandma than you have with the woman you're just about to marry. So that would be a little bit difficult. But anyway, third on the list was a marriage where the age difference was in the opposite direction. So the groom was 90 and the bride was 18. 72-year-old gap. 72-year gap. For some reason, okay, or is it just me? Like, it all sounds a bit strange. Well, it is a bit strange. It is strange, let's be honest. It's strange, it's unusual. But is it? No, it's just a new... it's, no, I was just going to say, is it easier to accept when the woman is older than the man, when the bride is 96 and the groom is 19, rather than when he's 90 and she's 18. There's something just icky about that, isn't there? Of course, but there's something icky about it anyway. Everything. This is really interesting, actually, which I think is quite interesting. That's why I said interesting twice. A poll carried out in July amongst 2,000 adults suggested attitudes are relatively relaxed about the age gap, with 71% saying a large difference in age is fine as long as both partners are on the same page in terms of maturity and life goals. How could you possibly be on the same page of maturity and life goals when your wife is 96 and you're 18? That's like, you're actually sitting, you're leaving cert. She could pop up in one of your history questions. Oh yeah, okay. It's a good discussion. Right, 7 minutes away from seven. It's Ireland's Classic Hits Radio. Actually, talking about age, we're going to be talking about age after 7 o'clock as well. And some of the oldest performers that are still performing to this day.

0: Radio. It is Colm and Lucy in the morning. Good morning with Leonard Skinner, Sweet Home Alabama. Right, stay with us. In the next hour, there are some performers, because we mentioned Cliff Richard earlier on, because it's his birthday today, and I think he's going to do a calendar this Christmas, which is encouraging for all of us. But he's still performing, right? I saw him performing recently on Instagram, and there are some performers still out there of a certain age and a certain vintage. We're going to bring you our top 10 on the way of performers from the age of 76 up who are still performing, right out to 7.
1: 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I have got way more classic hits. 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
8: 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Be counting a shrahna, telefisha, bevoden a hochtri, Kappa Air Deuce, Marvascon, the Dirty Dozen, Mission Impossible, The Magnificent Seven, Mad Max August Hill Street Blues. Achmotha Fibagat, when a fader le dinner be ela kerulat, Achmotha to anani the aimshu, maybe you can hire the A team. Bina character Hannibal face Murdoch agus B.A. Baracus. Mar wheel de ained crack commando. A quirru a brisen, a court vila to eid for a crime they did not commit. La lina rei o nijig octo trigo octo shocked. Von che ra ulvoramach agus bugna cult status. Gahoira a mar yell erin cartoonish violence. Nur nar gertiu gadona. Ain character coma care the horde dove. Agus farach with no flair. Asna legendary catchphrases.
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12: At 7 o'clock, good morning, I'm Brona Cox. Gardaí investigating the murder of four members of the same family in Waterford have carried out a series of searches across the city overnight. Detectives supported by armed Gardaí searched a number of properties as part of their investigation into the suspected arson attack, which killed a couple and two of their children. Two other children are fighting for their lives in hospital. Chief reporter Barry White is in Waterford.
13: Gardaí carried out searches at a number of properties across Waterford last night as their investigation into the murder of Phil Philip and Kim English and their two children intensifies. Drug-related activity and drug debt intimidation are understood to be a central line of inquiry. Gardaí have also received doorbell camera footage from residents in the Birchwood estate. Meanwhile, the family's two surviving children remain critically ill in hospital in Dublin. A prayer vigil will take place in Waterford at 5 o'clock this evening.
12: Meanwhile, over €22,000 has been raised to support the family devastated by the deadly house fire. A GoFundMe page was set up overnight to help cover funeral costs and support relatives. The organisers say Philip and Kim English and their children will never be forgotten. They're also appealing for prayers for the two surviving children who remain in hospital. The biggest public service strike in more than 15 years will bring widespread disruption across the country today. Schools are closed and hospital appointments cancelled as thousands of public sector workers take to picket lines. Lindsay Dolan reports.
14: From hospitals and classrooms to government offices and the courts, today's strike is affecting almost every area of public life. Emergency medical care will continue, but routine appointments and procedures are being cancelled. Many council and government services are shut, with picket lines outside Leinster House, but public transport is expected to run normally. At the heart of the dispute is pay, with unions demanding an inflation-beating increase after the last public service agreement expired in June.
12: The Pope has been diagnosed with lung cancer following an operation in Rome. The Vatican has confirmed the 71-year-old pontiff had a lower lobe of his right lung removed during the procedure. Gavin Ashenden, associate editor of the Catholic Herald, says it's very sad news.
15: He'll have 1.4 billion people praying for him. And it's a reminder that we're all, our lives are lent to us and we have to return them. But we're praying that he'll recover fully.
12: The prosecution opens its case today in the rape and sexual assault trial of British comedian Russell Brand. The 51-year-old actor and comedian denies seven offences involving six women between 1999 and 2009. Sky's crime correspondent Martin Brunt says the judge has laid down some ground rules for the jury, which was sworn in yesterday at London's Southwark Crown Court.
16: He made the point that there's a lot of information about Russell Brand out on the internet, some good, some bad. He said, but they should ignore all that and certainly do not go looking for any more, and also not to discuss the case with anybody.
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11: Live.
12: And former US President Barack Obama has been awarded an honorary doctorate by Queen's University Belfast. At a special ceremony yesterday, he praised Northern Ireland's progress since the Good Friday Agreement and urged young people to continue building a peaceful future. President Obama, who has Irish ancestry, described the peace agreement as a shining example of what can happen when people put aside old wounds. Sport is next.
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12: Starting with soccer, the Republic of Ireland will face Poland for a place in next summer's World Cup in Brazil after beating Kazakhstan in their playoff semi-final. Goals from Jessie Stapleton, Katie McCabe, Lucy Quinn and hometown hero Denise O'Sullivan helped the girls in green to a 4-0 win in Cork. Meanwhile, Man United defender Lisandro Martinez has called out the club's hierarchy for not doing enough to strengthen the squad in the summer. Michael Carrick's side were beaten 2-0 away to Atletico Madrid in the Champions League, going behind just 47 seconds into the game. Speaking afterwards, Martinez says he expected more from the club's technical director, adding that the solution was not to keep changing managers. While at the Emirates, Arsenal secured a 3-0 win over Lille. Elsewhere, Troy Parrott returns to Champions League action tonight as Real Betis take on Porto. Kickoff is at 8. Elsewhere in Europe, Liverpool travel to Austria to take on LASK in the early kickoff at 6:15. In the 8 o'clock fixtures, Aston Villa host Fenerbahce, Real Madrid travel to Roma, and Man City are at home against PSG. And in Gaelic games, Mickey Hart has been ratified as the new manager of Kilkenny. Hart was most recently joint manager of the Offaly senior footballers alongside Declan Kelly, but stepped down in July.
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12: In Dublin, the NCR eastbound is backed up between the Mater Hospital and Dorset Street. St John's Road inbound is busy from Military Road Junction to the Quays. Amiens Street inbound is congested from Connolly Station to Bressford Place. And in Cork, there's usual traffic on the N28 Ringaskiddy Road eastbound from Raphine Bridge to Shanbally Cross.
2: Ireland's weather.
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12: Mostly dry apart from the chance of a few spots of drizzle, with some bright or sunny spells in the south and east before becoming overall cloudy. A windy day with highest temperatures of 14 to 17 degrees. 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

0: flying solo this week. Is Bruce Springsteen, Dancing in the Dark. It's 11 minutes after 7 o'clock. He's going to appear very soon in a little thing that we're doing because it's Cliff Richard's birthday today. The man is 86 years of age. Isn't that amazing? Like, and he's got a little bit of colour in his hair, but he's looking good. He is sort of fit, still playing tennis. And right now you can actually pre-book, or pre-order rather, his calendar. The 2027 Cliff Richard calendar is out and available. Haven't seen it yet. Don't know what each month looks like. I don't know if they're old photos or they're as he is now. But he's been putting out a calendar since 1979. Isn't that scary? 1979 was the first Cliff Richard calendar. There is somebody out there. Now, they may not be listening, and I don't know where they are, but there is somebody out there that has every Cliff Richard calendar. There was a time, and you don't see them nowadays much, but there was a time when the calendar was the big Christmas present. You got the Kylie Minogue calendar, the Man United calendar, but the Cliff Richard calendar was the big one. Anyway, the man is 86, still performing, and has anyone pre-ordered his 2027 calendar? The reason I was talking about this is because I was looking at an article that was in the papers last week, and it was about what they call top of the crocs. I know it's like, but it's less than, it's people of an age that are still performing today and doing pretty well. And this is from like 76 years of age. That's the younger end of it, all the way up to 92, 93 years of age. So I took to Instagram the other day, got a great reaction from this, just took to Instagram the other day, and I put together the top 10 top of the crocs. So this is it from Instagram. I put together a list. It's what I call top of the crocs. I know. Anyway, it's the top 10 list of artists still performing at a ripe old age. You ready for this? Take it away. In at number 10, Bruce Springsteen. He's 76. He's still touring, and basically, he's the young fella of this particular list. He's still touring and performing for over 3 hours a night. 3 hours a night. Doing anything for 3 hours a night is incredible stamina, isn't it, Bruce? And number 9 is Lionel Richie. He's 77. He recently sat on a chair to sing all night long. May have been a nod to the situation in our A&Es at the moment. Yeah? And number 8, Elton John. He's 70. He seems to have been, he spent the last 30 years basically saying farewell. In fact, in 1977, he announced he was packing up touring, and since then, he's been saying farewell or bye-bye like an Irish mammy. Bye-bye, Elton. He's performing next year in his farewell tour. And number 7, Rod Stewart, at 81, makes more sense now when he sings Rhythm of the Heart and This Old Heart of Mine. And number 6, Gladys Knight, she's 82. She's our first and only female on the list. I don't know why, she just is. Recently, she appeared confused and incoherent at a gig in Hollywood at the Hollywood Bowl and kept wandering off stage. Midnight Train to George is still such a classic. Number 5, Keith Richards, at 82, who said he'd like to die on stage and probably will, and recently cancelled a number of gigs because of arthritis. And as Keith knows, once you get arthritis in your joints, there's no point even trying to smoke them. And number 4, Barry Manilow. He's 83. Last year announced he was having surgery for lung cancer and was back performing 6 months later. Recently, a picture of him staying on stage grabbing his crotch was greeted with some certain whimsy. Maybe he needed to go to the bathroom. At that age, they do tend to go quite a lot. And at number 3, Paul McCartney at 84. He's still gigging and still performing one of his classics, When I'm 65, which is a song all about his younger self. In at number 2, Bob Dylan, 85. Isn't it funny, even when he was in his 30s and 40s, he was as cranky as an octogenarian. He's now just arrived at his favourite age. And at number 1, Frankie Valli, 92. Yes, he's still performing. Live on stage, the man who brought us My Eyes Adored You, with the creepiest lyrics ever. My eyes adored you, but I never laid a hand on you. It's not going to happen now, Frankie. 92. That is top of the crocs. Thank you.
1: Well, there's visuals to that as well if you want to see it over on Instagram at Colm Hayes. You're 92 and he's still performing. Just quickly, right? Who's the oldest performer you've ever seen? I'd love to know. 087-188-0008. The oldest performer that's still going around. We've got a bit of footage and audio on the way of some of our elderly performers coming up.

It's Classic Hits Radio. It is Colin Lucy in the morning. Good morning to you. Good morning, good morning. Celebrating the birthday of Cliff Richard. Who's got the oldest Cliff Richard calendar? He started them in 79. Anyway, he's ripe old age now, 86 today. And so we're talking about performers still performing. And I'm not slagging them off because I think it's amazing. And there was a couple of people like the likes of Keith Richards and that who were asked, why are you still performing? Like, why aren't you like just resting and watching Countdown in the afternoon? And these guys have been performing on stage since like they were 17, 18, 19 years of age. They know no different. It's what keeps them alive. I mean, you know, Rod Stewart, he's going out next year on his final tour, his farewell tour. That'll probably take 2 years. Elton John has been saying goodbye since 1977. Bruce Springsteen still goes out, does 2-3 hours, and it's their oxygen. They know no different, and I get it, you know. I mean, if you can still be working and you're healthy and it's like you're 80, 82, 83, 84 years of age, why not? You're going to look young. You're going to feel young. We have a few performances here, right? I'm going to start first with Paul Young, who's 70. Now, he doesn't sound great. Now, I saw Paul Young live about 10 years ago, and there's something, after a while, because he used to go so high on his notes, like in the 80s, poor old Paul Young, I think his voice sort of broke a little bit, and he's not the best at the moment. He's 70 years of age. Here he is live. If we can't solve any problem, down a little bit flat. Barry Manilow still sounds okay.

got a Vegas residency at the moment. He's still going. He had to cancel two gigs last week because of bronchitis. He cancelled before that because he had surgery for cancer. And he came back on stage 6 months later. Like, that's that trooper. That's amazing. And the one that we started with, 92 years of age, he's still performing. And if you don't look at the visuals, he still sounds great. This is Frankie Valli.

0: Yeah, that is impressive. That is very impressive. He's a bit slow around stage, a bit wobbly, but the voice is still there, Frankie Valli. Okay, it's 27 minutes after 7, it's Ireland's Classic Hits Radio.
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13: Okay, just about 7:30. Let's go to the newsroom. Brona has an update.
14: Morning, Colm. Here's the main news headlines. Searches have been carried out across Waterford City overnight as part of the murder investigation into the deaths of four members of the same family yesterday. A national strike by public sector workers is underway in an ongoing dispute over pay. The Pope has been diagnosed with lung cancer following an operation in Rome. Ukraine is expected to receive more military aid as Vladimir Zelensky visits Downing Street today. And former US President Barack Obama has been awarded an honorary doctorate by Queen's University Belfast. In sport, the Republic of Ireland will face Poland for a place in next summer's World Cup in Brazil after beating Kazakhstan in their playoff semi-final. Man United were beaten 2-0 away to Atletico Madrid in the Champions League last night, and Troy Parrott returns to Champions League action tonight as Real Betis take on Porto. And the weather mostly dry apart from the chance of a few spots of drizzle, with some brighter sunny spells in the south and east before becoming overall cloudy. A windy day with highest temperatures of 14 to 17 degrees.
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14: In Dublin, the M1 southbound has a queue from Junction 5 Lusk to a crash in the right lane at the service station turnoff. Temple Oak Road northbound is slow between Rathdown Park and Terenure Cross. In Galway, Tuam Road southbound has a queue between Ballybrit and the Borna Drav. And in Cork, the N28 ring a Skiddy Road eastbound is backed up between Raphine Bridge and Shanbally Cross. And now you're up to date on Ireland's Classic Hits Radio.
13: Okay, thank you. Stay with us. Celebrity Loose is on the way. Tough news for Michael Palin coming up, if you're a big fan of Michael Palin. And also, I'm fascinated by this, but eventually they have got somebody for the murder of Tupac Shakur, a man who actually admitted it openly and didn't think he'd get done for it. It's a crazy case. It's on the way. It's Ireland's Classic Hits Radio.

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2: Okay, I don't know if you're as fascinated by the life and death of Tupac Shakur, the rapper, as I was. He was gunned down in 1996 on the Strip in Las Vegas. And Dwayne Davis has been done for the murder eventually. This is like a Netflix documentary. Well, it will be a Netflix documentary, but even like a thriller, because he originally admitted to the role in the murder of Tupac Shakur to avoid a lengthy prison sentence for an unrelated federal drug charges, okay? So he was given immunity because he gave out loads of information about his gang, the Crips and all that, but they knew that he had been involved in actually the killing and the murder of Tupac. But for years and years, they couldn't do anything because he'd been given immunity. He signed one of these agreements. But then he wrote a book. And in the book, he talked about actually getting the gun and going down and driving the car to actually murder Tupac Shakur. And then a judge said, hang on a second, we gave you immunity over this, but you're now profiting on this. So sorry, that immunity is gone completely. And then he was arrested. And then he pleaded not guilty, saying that everything he'd written was fictionalized. But he was convicted yesterday and sentenced yesterday for the murder of Tupac Shakur.
3: You don't get to take a man from his family. You don't get to take his very life, his whole future from him, and just walk away from it. Especially when that man is Tupac Shakur. The world never forgot about him and his death, and neither did Las Vegas. It took us 30 years, but at this time, you are going to face justice for what you did on September 7th, 1996. In accordance with the laws of the state of Nevada, you're hereby judged guilty of first-degree murder with use of a deadly weapon, a felony. As to the first-degree murder portion, you are sentenced to 20 years to life. As to the deadly weapon enhancement, you are sentenced to a mandatory consecutive 20 years to life. The aggregate sentence is 40 years to life. You have 731 days credit time served toward that sentence. You are hereby remanded.
2: Isn't it great the way, like, nearly every criminal case in the States is filmed? You can get footage of it.

0: at some stage you will get footage of it. It's mad. Okay, Monty Python star Michael Palin has fractured his ribs and his pelvis after suffering a fall in his bathroom and has been forced to cancel his tour and other events for the next few months. He's currently appearing on a new Channel 5 travel show, Michael Palin in the Philippines, and touring tales from the show and a new book around the UK. However, he posted a statement to fans on Instagram explaining that he'd been in hospital receiving treatment after an accident. "My accident was quite unsensational. A slip in the family bathroom where I've walked for 58 years. It's mad to think of all the places that man has been around the globe, down the jungles, on the ice caps and everything. And it's a fall in the bathroom that gets you. It always is. I fell heavily on my left side, resulting in 3 fractured ribs and a minor pelvic fracture. The recovery of bone fractures takes a long time, especially when you're 83. God. It was a comedy fall with no audience there to see it. I shall stick to fish slapping dances from now on." So that's Michael Palin. Just, it's that simple. It's that easy. A slip in the bathroom. More Celebrity Loose after 9.
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2: Okay, let's see what we can do here. We have got €33,750 in cash. To give away. What did Lucy Kennedy say to Colm Hayes? Mary is in Moycullen. Good morning to you, Mary.
3: Good morning, Colm. How are you?
2: I'm not too bad. How are you today? How's Moycullen looking?
3: Moycullen's always looking great.
2: Always looking fine.
3: Very well.
2: Okay, regardless.
3: Always looking fine.
2: Now,
3: Regardless.
2: €33,750 in cash. What do you reckon? What did Lucy Kennedy say to Colm Hayes?
3: How many times have you laughed at Jeremy?
2: How many times have you laughed at Jeremy?
4: How many times you at...
5: The answer is two.
2: No, sorry, Barry, not this time.
3: No. Okay, worth the try.
2: Try again. All right. Okay, Carmel is in Dublin. Good morning, Carmel.
6: Good morning.
2: How are you today?
6: Good.
2: So far. All right, okay. Let's do this then. What do you reckon? What did Lucy Kennedy say to Colm Hayes?
6: How many times have you slept at work?
2: How many times have you slept at work?
4: How many times you at...
5: The answer is two.
2: Oh, has been guessed a few times in this stage, Carmel. Sorry. Try again. We'll do it again after 9 o'clock. Listen, if you go over to the website, irelandsclassichits.ie, there's a whole bunch of answers there. Wrong answers, obviously. That should help you out. If you've got a guess, you could just put in the keyword and see whether your guess is there or not. Save you some time, some energy, some money on your phone calls. We'll do it again after 9 o'clock. What did Lucy Kennedy say to Colm Hayes?
4: How many times you at...
5: The answer is two.
2: All right, 9 away from 8 o'clock.

0: Ireland's Classic Hits Radio. It is Colin Lucy in the morning. Good morning to you. Okay, stay with us. We're coming up in the next hour. Oh, yeah, we have our new game, of course, in the next hour, which is our Friday Night Takeaway. It's so the full title is Ireland's Classic Hits Radio Friday Night Takeaway with Colm and Lucy. We're going to be playing our game right after 8 o'clock. We'll give you a little teaser, then you can play. The score at the moment is 9-8. If you want us to buy your Friday Night Takeaway, you've got to beat 9. Details, competition rules, the whole lot just after 8 o'clock, so stay around for that. We'll be the presenter in the next hour as well. And also in the next hour, we want to get you in on this because there's huge craziness going on about dogs in pubs. It's a big thing now to have dogs in pubs. Jeremy was saying he was down in a pub down in Dundrum here in Dublin, South County Dublin, and it's called Pie. It's a new pub in Dublin. And they encourage you, well, not so much encourage you, but there's no problem bringing your dog into a pub. I'm a dog owner. We are a dog-friendly radio show. I would willingly bring my dog into work. Stitch would be fine. I should bring him in one day to work. He'd get a little bit involved, but he would help out. He's pretty good like that. And I think if you love a dog, you know your dog, you know what it's going to do, you know it's not going to jump around tables and start eating people's dinners or whatever. And a dog can, if you bring him into a pub and you give him a little treat, you can have a beer and he sits there and it's fine. You can even have your little dinner as well. I don't have a problem with it at all, but some people are going crazy about concerns over hygiene, allergies or behaviour. Well, hang on a second. I've been in pubs when there's kids going crazy and I've been concerned about their hygiene, their allergies and their behaviour. So why ban the dogs? There's some great stuff about dogs in pubs and what you can do, but I don't know. What do you think? We'll talk about it after 8 o'clock because I think you should be allowed to bring them in. That's where I'm standing on this one.
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11: At 8 o'clock, good morning, I'm Brona Cox. A national strike by public sector workers is underway in an ongoing dispute over pay. Schools and colleges will be closed while non-emergency procedures and operations have been cancelled in hospitals as teachers and nurses take to the picket lines. It's the biggest public service strike in more than 15 years, with more than 300,000 workers taking part. Health Minister Jennifer Carl-McNeill is reassuring people emergency care remains in place in hospitals.
12: Ambulance services, emergency services will still be there to support people who need it, and there are derogations from strike action right across the country for emergency departments and the sort of urgent care that people need. So I do acknowledge that there will be significant disruption on the side of scheduled care in particular, but you know, and I thank every single person who will be working as appropriate for the derogations to support patients who will need it on the day.
11: Searches have been carried out across Waterford City overnight as part of the murder investigation into the deaths of four members of the same family yesterday. Detectives supported by Armed Gardaí searched a number of properties, with drug-related activity and drug debt intimidation understood to be a central line of inquiry. Meanwhile, the family's two surviving children remain critically ill in hospital in Dublin. The nearby Butler Community Centre has made counselling supports available to the devastated local community. Its manager Amy Maguire says people are struggling to come to terms with the tragedy.
13: Because as you can imagine, we've seen people coming in through the doors who just can't even speak. They're so distraught. And then there is obviously, it's so fresh and so raw, and it's shock. Everybody's in shock. It keeps evolving. So I don't think people have really got to digest the magnitude of what's just happened here.
11: The Pope has been diagnosed with lung cancer. In a medical bulletin, the Vatican says the pontiff's surgery yesterday to remove a lower lobe of his right lung was successful. Tests have now confirmed adenocarcinoma. Leo, who is 71, is recovering in hospital. Gavin Ashenden, who's associate editor of the Catholic Herald, says the pontiff will have support from people all around the world.
14: It's completely unique, so I imagine it's going to cause a headache to the people organising the diary. But the fact is that we're all mortal. We're lent our lives, we have to return them. We have no rights to a future programme. The same is true of the Pope as anybody else. So we'll have to pray that he gets better.
11: Ukraine's expected to receive further military support today. An announcement is likely when Vladimir Zelensky visits the British Prime Minister at Downing Street. Andy Burnham will also promise further rounds of sanctions on Russia. It's after Donald Trump made a deal to ease restrictions on Russian diesel ahead of the US midterm elections. But speaking yesterday, the US President insisted he's also supporting Kyiv.
15: We are helping them and we are sharing intel. We want the war to end. So we're working with them and with Russia on getting the war to end.
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1: Live.
11: And Irish pop's cheesiest moments have been revealed. Jedward on The X Factor and Dustin at the Eurovision top the poll by KFC. The top five also includes Boyzone's cringy dancing on The Late Late, Nadine Coyle lying about her age, and Crystal Swing's TV debut. KFC says despite some of those happening decades ago, they still have had a resurgence due to TikTok. Sport is next.
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11: Starting with soccer, the Republic of Ireland will face Poland for a place in next summer's World Cup in Brazil after beating Kazakhstan in their playoff semi-final. Goals from Jesse Stapleton, Katie McCabe, Lucy Quinn and hometown hero Denise O'Sullivan helped the girls in green to a 4-0 win in Cork. Meanwhile, Man United defender Lisandro Martinez has called out the club's hierarchy for not doing enough to strengthen the squad during the summer. Michael Carrick's side were beaten 2-0 away to Atletico Madrid in the Champions League, going behind just 47 seconds into the game. Speaking afterwards, Martinez says he expected more from the club's technical director, adding that the solution was not to keep changing managers. While at the Emirates, Arsenal secured a 3-0 win over Lille. Troy Parrott returns to Champions League action tonight as Real Betis take on Porto. Kickoff is at 8. Elsewhere in Europe, Liverpool travel to Austria to take on LASK in the early kickoff at 5:45. And in the 8 o'clock fixtures, Aston Villa host Fenerbahce, Real Madrid travel to Roma, and Man City are at home against PSG.
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11: In Dublin, the M50 southbound is congested between Junction 5 Finglas and Junction 6 Blanchardstown, and from Junction 9 Red Cow to Junction 12 Fairhouse. North Strand Road onto Amien Street inbound is backed up from New Common Bridge to Bressford Place. In Galway, Tume Road southbound has a queue between Ballybrit and the Borna Drav. In Limerick, there's a delay on Corbally Road southbound from Athlunkard Bridge to Mill Road Junction. And in Cork, traffic on the Lower Glanmire Road inbound is solid from the Coat of Arms statue to the North Ring Road Junction.
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11: Mostly dry apart from the chance of a few spots of drizzle, with some bright or sunny spells in the south and east before becoming overall cloudy. A windy day with highest temperatures of 14 to 17 degrees. 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

Okay, here's your teaser now to play our brand new game, Friday Night Takeaway with Colm and Lucy. On Friday, whoever has the highest score from the week, we will get you your takeaway to the value of 100 euros, whatever takeaway you want for the Friday night for you and the family or whoever it is, okay? So if you want to play, here's the teaser for today. So basically, it's heads up. We're playing heads up on the radio, okay? So, I will give you a series of cards. There's things written on them. They could be a person, place, or thing. And without giving anything that's written on the card, I have to give you clues, and you've got to describe what it is on the card. It's that simple. So I have a card in front of me, and all I can say is, it is a, well, sorry, it's my favourite Christmas movie of all time, starring Will Ferrell. There's no two ways about it. I watch it about three times every Christmas day. 087-188-0008. It's a Christmas movie starring Will Ferrell. 087-188-0008. And we will play Ireland's Classic Hits Radio Friday Night Takeaway with Colm and Lucy. I'll tell you what you've got to beat as well. It's a pretty high score out there. Okay, it's 8 after 8. We'll do it after Fleetwood Mac.

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2: Here we go. It's the game everybody can play. Whether you're in the house, you're in the car, you're wherever you are, you're walking down the street, you're on a bus, you're in the train. Basically, we're playing heads up on the radio. We have a set of cards with random things written on them. Could be a person, could be a place, or could be a thing. And without giving on, actually, you can't mention what's on the cards. You've got to describe or guess what it is, okay? 1 minute goes on the clock, 60 seconds. Person who gets the most at the end of the week, we'll sort out their takeaway for a Friday night. Friday night takeaway, that's how it works. Hey, Emer, how are you?
3: Good, how are you, Colin?
2: Not too bad at all. Where are you?
3: I'm in Selbridge, in Kildare.
2: Okay, and you just pulled up outside of work?
3: I did, yeah, just getting ready now.
2: Are we allowed to mention where you're working?
3: I'm just working in Selbridge in my vest, so just in...
2: And what time are you going to start at?
3: Half eight.
2: Half eight, okay, well, we got 15 minutes then to chat, to get to know each other, and to play this game, okay?
3: Can I just say, you're doing a great job solo on your own this week. Fair play to you, Colin, good man.
2: Oh, well, thank you very much, okay, yeah, flying solo, okay. Missing Lucy, though, we're all missing Lucy.
3: Oh, but
2: she'll be back soon, she'll be back soon. Okay, all right. We're going to put 60 seconds on. You know the rules, though, you know the rules?
3: I do, yeah.
2: Okay.
3: I
2: do, yeah. Do you ever play this, like at Christmas or at home or anything?
3: No, we can't because we kill each other.
2: Okay. There's a good one you can play on your phone, heads up. Anyway, let's do this. We're going to put 60 seconds on the clock. Shout as loud as you can into the phone because the phone line's a little bit dull. Here we go. 60 seconds starts now. First up, it's a musical about Frankie Valli and the Four Seasons.
3: Oh.
2: You can't pass if you want.
3: Yeah, sorry. Pass.
2: About pass, okay, all right. It's the catchphrase from the Star Wars movies, and it starts with the month that starts after April.
3: May?
2: So the catchphrase, May?
3: May, be with you, May
2: the
3: 4th.
2: Look, it's an Elvis Presley song, and it's all about when you get a letter and you have to send the letter back.
3: Oh, I don't know. I'm going to disaster.
2: Don't worry about it. Don't worry about it. Don't worry about it. Okay, it's the name you give to the person who brings the most money in the household.
3: I don't know.
2: Oh, for goodness sake. Okay. Finally, because I think we're running out of time. Somebody who's in the garden, they're very good at gardening, we'd say they have...
3: Oh, I don't know.
2: Okay. Let's have a look back. We won't say what you got, okay? But we'll just have a look back. Maybe I didn't give great clues. So, Frankie Valli and the Four Seasons, the big musical about their life is the Jersey Boys. Would you have known that?
3: No.
2: Okay. The catchphrase from the Star Wars movies, May the Force be with you.
3: Oh.
2: The song from Elvis Presley about sending a letter back, Return to Sender. Address unknown. No, okay, all right. The person in the household who's bringing in most of the money, the expression is the breadwinner. And if you're really good in the garden, at gardening, you have green fingers. Look, never mind, Emer. Never mind.
3: Don't hit it. Well, I tried.
2: Yeah. You tried, and that's all that's important. Listen, this Friday, we're not going to be buying your takeaway. But if we were, what would your takeaway be?
3: Oh, Chinese, I say. More than likely Chinese.
2: Chinese. There's always another week, Emer. Listen, have a great day, all right?
3: Thank you. Bye.
2: Okay, see you later. Bye. Sometimes they're easy, sometimes they're not. Sometimes I'm on form with the clues, sometimes I'm not. We'll play it again tomorrow, okay? It's 9 to B's, actually, because yesterday was very, very impressive. All right, okay, it is with thanks. Remember, our Friday night takeaway with Colm and Lucy is with thanks to Auto Express, luxury used cars with low finance in Ballybrit, Galway, Dock Road, Limerick, and AutoExpress.ie. 17 minutes after 8 o'clock. How are you with the with bringing your old pooch into a bar? We're going to talk about that in a few minutes' time. Dog-friendly bars. As opposed to bar-friendly dogs.

0: Classic Hits Radio. It's Colin and Lucy in the morning. Good morning to you. It's 23 minutes after 8 o'clock. We were just having a conversation in here about dogs in pubs and restaurants. Jeremy doesn't have a dog, but he was at a pub, Pie, in Dundrum, and that is now a dog-friendly pub. It's a new restaurant in Dundrum. I have a dog, obviously, Stitch. He's so well-behaved. This guy's so clever. I've brought him into pubs. I brought him into beer gardens. He's perfect. No problem whatsoever. And I think it's fine. Like, if you're going in for a walk on a Saturday, and it's a hot day or whatever, and you pass by a nice bar and you've got your well-behaved dog on the lead, I think it's grand, you know? I mean, there are some pubs and restaurants, I'll be controversial, where possibly the children should be on leads because they're running around going crazy and knocking over tables. My Stitch would not knock over a table. But it's divided between those who view them as friendly atmosphere boosters and those who have concerns over hygiene. My mate Tubbs, Ryan Tubbity, dared to speak out against the idea. At the risk of losing much of the room, he said, am I even allowed to mention the sensitive subject of dogs in cafes, pubs and restaurants? And if I am, I will be ostracised if I say that I'm not a fan. See, it all goes down to whether you have a dog or not, okay? So if you don't have a dog and you don't like restaurants or bars that allow dogs in, don't go to that bar and restaurant. That's pretty much it, isn't it? Catherine, what did you do?
1: Hi guys, Kess here in Limerick. So I have a 9-month-old miniature schnauzer called Freddie. Now he is, I'm not being biased, but he is so well behaved. He's such a good little dog.
0: Yeah.
1: So my last physio session, the physiotherapist asked me to bring him in. He lay under the bed all the time. He could not get over how good he was.
0: There you go.
1: He's been in a pub a few times.
0: Yeah.
1: He just lies there. He's just so relaxed and chilled out.
0: Sounds like me.
1: And he does not once jump up on any furniture unless he's allowed to. He's just really, really good. So, yeah, I'd have no problem as long as they're not biting or as long as they're not unfriendly. But, I'm very biased. But my fella, Freddie, he's wonderful.
0: See, that's it. If you've got if you're a dog person and you've got a really well-behaved dog, why not? Listen, we have seen Alphalus jumping up on the furniture and dancing on the tables. Less well-behaved than dogs.
2: Colm, I think you made a very, very good and important point in regard to that.
0: Thank you.
2: Just like the kids.
0: Yes.
2: Who can't behave themselves. I have small kids. I have a 2-year-old and a 5-year-old.
0: Yeah.
2: And when they're having a day, I'm not taking them anywhere near a cafe or anything. And I certainly don't take them out to restaurants in the evening time because that's not fair on anyone. So when there are kids who are running around amok and they're behaving like little animals, it's the same thing with dogs that are the same. Some dogs will, like you said, your dog will sit and chill and whatever else. But some dogs, we all know, would be barking like mad, running around, jumping up and down. If your child/dog is able to behave appropriately, come on in.
0: I like that. If your child/dog, okay? And again, it's all about the behavior. Like my Stitch would sit there, packet of crisps, Financial Times crossword, and he'd be happy for 2 hours.
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14: Okay, it is just 8:30. Let's go to Newsroom. Brona has an update.
15: Morning, Colm. Here's the main news headlines. A national strike by public sector workers is underway in an ongoing dispute over pay. Searches have been carried out across Waterford City overnight as part of the murder investigation into the deaths of four members of the same family yesterday. The Ukrainian President Vladimir Zelensky will visit Andy Burnham at Downing Street today. And the Law Society is again calling on the Justice Minister to agree to mediation to end the row over flat rate fees. In sport, the FAI have confirmed that the Aviva Stadium will host the second leg of Ireland's playoff to qualify for next year's World Cup. Arsenal made it 2 wins from 2 in the league phase, beating Lille 3-0 at the Emirates Stadium last night. And in the Championship, Jack Moylan scored twice while Callum Robinson also got a goal in Cardiff's 5-1 win over Watford. And the weather mostly dry apart from the chance of a few spots of drizzle, with some brighter sunny spells in the south and east before becoming overall cloudy. A windy day with highest temperatures of 14 to 17 degrees.
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15: In Dublin, the Grand Canal inbound is slow from Parnell Bridge to Bagot Street. There is a delay on Merrion Road inbound from Aylesbury Road Junction to Bowles Bridge. In Galway, traffic on the Borna Drive westbound is solid from Coola Roundabout to Monavea Road Junction. In Limerick, Killeely Road southbound is slow approaching Watch House Cross Shopping Centre. And in Cork, traffic on Wilton Road northbound is solid from Wilton Roundabout to Dennehy's Cross. And now you're up to date on Ireland's Classic Hits Radio.
14: Thank you, Brona. Beat the Presenter is on the way, and quite a few people want to get in on our pooches in the pub. Okay, stay with us. Great song from John Lennon as well, before 9 o'clock. I haven't played this song, that song in ages. It's coming up. It's Ireland's Classic Hits Radio.

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1: With Bunratty Castle and Folk Park, Rome a mighty fortress, feast like royalty at their medieval banquets, and wander through charming cottages and streets brimming with old Irish tales. Bunrattycastle.ie.
2: Okay, are we ready? Let's do this. Day off for everybody. Day off for all the schools. But we still do this. We still beat the presenter, or try to. We got Sophie. Hi, Sophie.
3: Hi.
2: Hi. Oh, you've no school today. Sure you don't?
3: No.
2: Am I told that you're actually having a big lie-in, yeah?
3: Maybe.
2: Maybe. Are you still in the under the duvet?
3: Yeah.
2: Yeah, okay. Sophie is from Limerick. Sophie, you've got a younger brother called Charlie. What age is Charlie?
3: 8. 8.
2: And is he having a little lie-in as well?
3: Yeah, he's still asleep.
2: He's still asleep. God, don't you love a good public service strike, huh? Now, tell me about your doggie, Rosie. What age is Rosie, and what sort of dog is Rosie?
3: She's turning 2, and she's a Cabochon.
2: Okay. We were talking a while ago about people who bring their dogs into restaurants and places like that. Do you ever bring Rosie into a restaurant?
3: No.
2: No, okay. Would she go crazy running around and jump into the kitchen?
3: Yeah.
2: Yeah, probably, but yeah, some dogs do that. And I hear that you love Christmas so much, and it's only October, but you're already talking about it.
3: Yeah.
2: Yeah. What is it about Christmas that you love?
3: Everything.
2: Everything. Do you know what you're asking for Christmas now already?
3: No.
2: No, you haven't thought about it. So, live from Sophie's bedroom, are we ready to play Beat the Presenters? Let's do this. Hang on 1 second. Let's play Beat the Presenters. What do you call Santa in Spain? Wow.
3: Santa.
2: Oh, I just said this is a day I know I'm going to be stuck down completely. I really need Lucy, but Lucy's not here. And I don't really know Spanish anymore. I can't even guess. I haven't a clue. Sophie, what is it?
3: Papa Noel.
2: Oh, for God's sake. I completely bamboozled on that one. Okay. Sophie, good news. You've got yourself a family pass to Bunratty Castle and Folk Park, and you're in the draw for the €50 toy store voucher, which takes place on Friday, which will be nice. You can go back to sleep now if you want, Sophie.
3: Thank you.
2: Okay, thank you.

0: 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Bye-bye.
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0: Bye. And to everybody else who's still in the labba, well, just take advantage of it. If you want to play Beat the Presenter, 087-188-0008. 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

0: Classic Hits Radio. It is Colin and Lucy in the morning. Good morning to you. It's 11 minutes away from 9 o'clock. We were talking about dogs in pubs and restaurants and bars and stuff because we were talking about it in here. There's a new pub. Well, it's sort of a new pub in Dundrum, in Dublin. Pie, and they take dogs in now. There's actually a website as well called Fido.com. All right, which is pretty cool. And it'll give you a list of all of the different bars and restaurants around Ireland where you can bring your dog, like dog friendly. It's called, bringfido.com. I'm just looking at it here. You can go to the Martello Bar in Bray. You can bring your dog there then on a Saturday night and Jeremy could be playing music for him. Hamilton's in Lenan, Hamlet's Bar and Kitchen in Kinsale. The Glimmer Man in Dublin. Betty's Bar in Tralee, the Barber's Bar in Dublin. There's loads of them. There's loads. And all dogs are the Ritz Bar in Tramore, the Fidelity Bar in Dublin. And your dogs are, they're welcome in. Some of these bars even have a little doggy treat vending machine. Some of them even have little doggy sleep areas so your dog can actually get into a little doggy bed. And, dogs now, they can be very well behaved. I mean, very well behaved. Some people have problems with them. Some people are fine with it. Adele brings her dog everywhere.
1: Out for the day, we will stop at pubs, like pubs / restaurants, to have something to eat with the dog. We always go in and ask the staff first that, look, we have a dog, can we sit out front? And we always sit at the side so people aren't directly walking past. But it always ends up that when they see him, staff and customers come out and take photos with him.
0: Oh.
1: We've got a big Dulux dog,
0: right.
1: The old English sheepdog.
0: So when he
1: has his big coat and everything, it's the nostalgia of it that people have seen them in the adverts. But yeah, we spend most of our time sitting there while the dog is like a celebrity.
0: Yeah.
1: Absolutely loving everyone.
0: Oh, yeah, an old English sheepdog. I mean, again, it's so placid. They just sit there, no problem at all whatsoever. Paddy's actually a publican.
2: Hi, my name is Paddy.
0: Hey, Paddy.
2: Myself and my brother, Mark, own a bar in Clontarf.
0: Yeah.
2: And we allow dogs into the bar, not into the lounge. And we even provide water for them outside. Yep. And we have biscuits and we give them a little treat sometimes. We love dogs. Well, we don't allow them on the furniture.
0: Right.
2: And we say to the owners, then come in once they sit beside you and don't go on the furniture. And never have a problem.
0: Yeah.
2: Love the show. Thanks, guys.
0: Cheers, man.
2: Bye-bye.
0: Hey, Paddy, give us another message back.
2: Hello, this is Clint Harris.
0: What is it? Sorry. Oh, God, he said the name of the pub at the very end. I didn't get it. Sorry, let me check again. Just give you a mention. What's the name of the pub?
2: Ciao. Thanks, guys. Bye-bye. Pebble Beach, Clontarf.
0: Pebble Beach and Clontarf. All right, okay. And if you go to a website, it's called bringfido.com, which is great. It lists, there are hundreds of bars and restaurants around Ireland that are dog friendly. And again, if your dog is behaving himself, I think it's okay. And if you don't like a bar or a restaurant that has dogs in it, that allow dogs in it, well then don't go to that bar or restaurant. Very pro-dog here today, I am. I hope Stitch is listening. It's Ireland's Classic Hits Radio. It's 8 minutes away from 9.

0: Music Hits Radio. It is Colin Lucy in the Morning, John Lennon's Woman. Flying solo this week, and stay with us, because in the next hour, Ask Lucy Anything continues. I will be taking over the Ask Lucy Anything in the next hour, because, you know, the letters keep coming in, the emails pile up, the post bags are coming in. We have a really, this is one I want to get my teeth into, right? It's a really, it's going to divide the room. It's quite a controversial letter that's coming in, asking us, do we agree or disagree? It's something to do with getting married. That's all I'll say, right? Not during the marriage, but just before the marriage. Sort of around the proposal. Is it traditional? Is it good? Anyway, do you know, we'll park it. We'll do it in the next hour. Also in the next hour, your chance to pick up €33,750 in cash. We will play What Did Lucy Kennedy Say to Colin Hayes in the next hour. And also, we got Celebrity Loose coming up. It's all on the way.
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11: At 9 o'clock, good morning, I'm Brona Cox.
10: A national strike by public sector workers is underway in an ongoing dispute over pay. Schools and colleges will be closed while non-emergency procedures and operations have been cancelled in hospitals as teachers and nurses take to the picket lines. It's the biggest public service strike in more than 15 years, with more than 300,000 workers taking part. One of the largest pickets in the country has been placed on Cork University Hospital, where hundreds of staff are involved. SIBTU organiser Natasha Linehan-Tracy is appealing to the Minister for Public Expenditure to do his part to end the strike.
11: None of us want any patients' appointments cancelled today, but we need to send a message and a loud message to the government. You need to come to us meaningfully. Please, Jack Chambers, would you please come with something meaningful? There'll be no patients at risk from the SIBTU members. SIBTU members put our patients first before themselves.
10: The two children who died in a house fire in Waterford City have been named. 12-year-old Callum and his 9-year-old brother Jaden died yesterday morning, alongside their parents Philip and Kim English. Gardaí have launched a murder investigation into the incident, which seriously injured two other children. Drug-related activity and drug debt intimidation are understood to be a central line of inquiry in the investigation. Chief reporter Barry White says the community in Waterford is devastated for the family.
12: John Football Club says its members are absolutely devastated. Callum played for the club's underage teams for the last 5 years, while his parents, Kim and Philip English, were familiar faces on the sidelines, regularly supporting their son at the matches. And there were heartbreaking scenes here yesterday evening. A member of staff from Jaden's school was visibly upset and in tears as she laid flowers, or she handed Gardaí at the cordon flowers, and then they were able to place them outside the home.
10: More than 600,000 people across Ukraine are without electricity this morning after overnight Russian missile and drone strikes. Ukrainian President Volodymyr Zelensky says critical energy infrastructure has been hit in Kyiv and Kharkiv, despite US President Donald Trump claiming an energy ceasefire was in place between Russia and Ukraine. Emergency services say at least 3 people were killed and 21 injured in Kyiv. Meanwhile, Mr. Zelensky will visit British Prime Minister Andy Burnham at Downing Street today, who is expected to offer more military aid to Ukraine. Sky's chief political correspondent, John Craig, says UK ministers want to increase the economic pressure on Russia.
13: The Chancellor, John Healey, is in Bangkok for IMF meetings, and according to the government, he's going to urge Britain's partners to fully implement an equivalent ban on Russian liquid natural gas, following the UK's lead.
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2: Live.
10: And Ray is manually reviewing the sign-up list for her pre-sale concert tickets to find people she and her team believe are real fans. She spoke out yesterday about AI bots that apparently overwhelmed the ticketing process for her latest gig. The singer revealed there were 1.8 million sign-ups for her performance at London's Royal Albert Hall later this month. Sport is next.
14: You know how your daughter is always forgetting her dolls? In the car, in the park, at sleepovers. If only there was something you could get her. Wait. Aha, that's it! Somewhere for them to live. A doll's dream house for a dream present. For toys they'll never forget, we've got the very thing at very.ie.
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10: Starting with soccer, the FAI have confirmed that the Aviva Stadium will host the second leg of Ireland's playoff to qualify for next year's World Cup. Carlo Ward's side eased past Kazakhstan 4-0 in Cork last night for a 12-0 win over the two legs. They'll now face Poland in December for a place at next summer's finals, and Ward wants a sellout crowd at Lansdowne Road.
15: Look, no matter where we play in Ireland, the Irish fans are unbelievable, and I've said that to a couple of the new staff that experience for the first time, you know, the Irish people just follow this team, and hopefully we can sell the Aviva out, because who wouldn't want to watch this group, you know, they deserve everybody turning up and following them.
10: Meanwhile, Man United were beaten 2-0 away to Atletico Madrid in the Champions League last night. Elsewhere, Arsenal made it 2 wins from 2 in the league phase, beating Lille 3-0 at the Emirates Stadium. And in the Championship, Jack Moylan scored twice, while Callum Robinson also got a goal in Cardiff's 5-1 win over Watford, while leader Swansea made it 4 wins in a row with a 1-0 victory over Millwall.
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10: In Dublin, there's a queue on Northwall Quay inbound from the Three Arena to Samuel Beckett Bridge. There's a delay on Merrion Road inbound from St. Vincent's Hospital to Ballsbridge. In Galway, the Buchanan Drive has a short delay approaching Tume Road Junction. And in Cork, the North Ring Road westbound is slow at the Ballyhooly Road Junction, and the North City Link Road inbound is congested from the Brewery to the Quays.
1: Ireland's weather.
2: 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Online and at Dundalk Retail Park and Little Island Cork.
10: Mostly dry apart from the chance of a few spots of drizzle, with some bright or sunny spells in the south and east before becoming overall cloudy. A windy day with highest temperatures of 14 to 17 degrees. 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
1: With Renault Belgarde, reserve your next car with us. 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
2: Oh, this is going to raise the temperature in the room a little bit, I think. Now, flying solo this week, so we need you to help us on this one, right? I know where Lucy would stand on this, and I know where I stand on this. Let's do the question, not the letter first. Okay, Lucy, if you do debate this, please just use my first name. Myself and my girlfriend have been talking about getting our engagement lately, and I'm actually planning on proposing on Halloween night, dressed up as a zombie groom. Here's the thing. She said that it's tradition in her family for the man to ask her father for her hand in marriage. It happened with all three of her sisters, and all their husbands asked her father. I think this is like something from the 1950s. I don't want to disrespect her family tradition, but I'm not phoning her da to ask for permission. I'm from Dublin, and it doesn't happen here. Ooh. She's from Tipperary. How do I deal with this? Now, I know that if Lucy was sitting here now, she would say traditionally and respectfully that it's a nice thing to do, to ring up the dad and ask for the hand in marriage. From my side, it's like, yeah, there are some traditions that are a little bit outdated. And there's a sort of sense of ownership there, isn't there? You possess your daughter. I'm now asking for her so I can possess her as well. And you can pass her over, which I just... For me, it's a little bit old-fashioned. That's all I'm saying. For a lot of other people, it's traditional and sort of respectful. I'd love to know what people think. I mean, have you done it, firstly? Or ladies, do you think it's nice and respectful? I say my daughter now is 26 and she's going out with this guy. And would I expect him to ring me or ask me for her hand? No, I wouldn't. And would she? I think Holly would go nuts. She'd be going, what do you mean? I'll tell Dad when I'm getting married and who I'm getting married to. I'm an adult. Okay. What do you think, right? Where do you stand on this? Love to get your opinions on it. 087-188-0008. 087-188-0008. And while you're thinking about that, chatting about it, arguing about it in the car, and dads, I'd love to know as well from you guys. Reserve, while you're thinking about all that, remember you can reserve your next Renault, your next car at Renault Belgarde. Browse the range at kiris.ie/Renault. Right. 9:14. Let's get to this in a few minutes' time.

0: 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Got a burning question or a delicate dilemma? Just ask Lucy.
1: With Renault Belgard, reserve your next car with us. 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
2: Oh, yes, we have a burning question. Myself and my girlfriend have been talking about engagements lately. I'm actually planning on proposing on Halloween night, dressed up as a zombie groom. Nice. Here's the thing. She said it's tradition in her family for the man to ask her father for her hand in marriage. She said it happened to all three of her sisters. Now, I don't want to disrespect her family tradition, but I'm not phoning her dad to ask for permission. Hell yeah. I'm from Dublin. That doesn't happen here. Doesn't it? She's from Tipperary. How do I deal with this? Okay. Now, if Lucy was sitting across from me here at the moment, I know that she thinks that's a good thing. It's respectful and it's traditional and it's a nice part of the whole marriage setup, okay? Me on this side of the room, I'm not sure. I think some traditions are very, very old-fashioned, outdated, and slightly disrespect the woman as if she's the girl, as if she's got no mind of her own. You've got to ask the dad. That's where I am. Okay, so where are you on this? This is what really matters. Caroline, where do you sit on this one?
3: It should be a personal call, not a phone call.
2: Right.
3: And I think it's very respectful to ask the mom or the dad of the bride for their hand in marriage.
2: Wow.
3: Caroline in Galway.
2: Sheila, what do you think?
4: Morning, Colin.
2: Sheila.
4: Regarding the hand in marriage thing,
2: yes.
4: No, it's very outdated now. It's like asking for a dowry for your daughter, like you're selling her or something. No, can't. I think it's, well outdated. My son only got married in August and he didn't have to ask the bride's mother and father to take her hand in marriage. You know, it's like, it is. It's like selling a child. Oh, no, can't. Love the show, by the way. You're doing a great job.
2: Thanks,
4: bye.
2: Sheila. Thank you, Sheila. Richard.
5: Just to answer to your comment on asking the father to marry the daughter.
2: Yeah.
5: If it makes you all happy for one day of knowing that you've asked, would it do any harm? You know what I mean? If this day and age, getting rid of mod traditions, it'd make all happy, so I think you should do it.
2: Okay. All right, suck it up and do it. One more, Joanne.
6: Good morning. I think, the guy who's writing in is right. It's outdated and not really a done thing anymore, but they've spoken about it and she has clearly said that that's what she would like him to do.
2: Yeah.
6: But I wouldn't be asking permission from the dad. I would be nicely letting him know that he's going to ask his daughter to marry him and he hopes he has his blessing.
2: Okay, all right. There you go. God, it's very divided, isn't it? The room is divided on this one. The country is divided on this one. Is it outdated, some people say, and some people say, look, it's respectful, it's traditional, but it's still a nice part of the whole getting married and getting to know the family and respecting the family. All right, okay. Wherever you stand on it, whatever you're doing, just remember, if you want to reserve your next car, please do it at Renault Belgard. Browse the range on kiris.ie/Renault.
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2: 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Brona has an update.
21: Hi Colm, here's the main news headlines. Public sector workers have taken to the picket lines. More than 300,000 workers are taking part in a 24-hour work stoppage in an ongoing dispute over pay. The two children who died in a house fire in Waterford City have been named. More than 600,000 people across Ukraine are without electricity this morning after overnight Russian missile and drone strikes. And the Pope had a calm night after being diagnosed with lung cancer. In sport, the FAI have confirmed that the Aviva Stadium will host the second leg of Ireland's playoff to qualify for next year's World Cup. Arsenal made it 2 wins from 2 in the league phase, beating Lille 3-0 at the Emirates Stadium last night. And in the Championship, Jack Moylan scored twice while Callum Robinson also got a goal in Cardiff's 5-1 win over Watford. And the weather mostly dry apart from the chance of a few spots of drizzle, with some bright or sunny spells in the south and east before becoming overall cloudy. A windy day with highest temperatures of 14 to 17 degrees.
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21: In Dublin, Finglas Road southbound is backed up between the Seamus Ennis Road flyover and Wellmount Road Junction. St John's Road inbound has a queue from Military Road Junction to Island Bridge. The Grand Canal inbound is slow from Portobello Bridge to Leeson Street. And in Cork, Commons Road has some inbound congestion approaching Blackpool Shopping Centre. And now you're up to date on Ireland's Classic Hits Radio.
2: Okay, thank you. Stay with us on the way. Spencer Matthews has got himself into a little bit of trouble over his marathon talk. And Brian McFadden is all set for a brand new business venture. 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
1: Okay, first up, Brian McFadden. He's been talking a lot. He's around a lot at the moment. I'll tell you why. Because he's launching a new business venture. But he was on TV saying that, you know, he'd been questioned, prodded all the time. Would you go back with Westlife? If they rang you, would you appear with the lads? And he's going, look, it's not going to happen, really. Let's be honest. It's not. I don't think there was... There was a bit of bad blood when he left as well. But like, he eventually said, well, yeah, okay. If they rang me, yeah, I probably would. But it's not going to happen. And I don't think at this stage it is going to happen. It really isn't. But anyway, he's doing quite well with Keith Duffy and Boys Life. What else is he doing? Well, he's launching the search for Discover Ireland's next boy band. Aspiring singers 17 to 19 years of age have been invited to put their voices, personality and passion for music to the test in the hope of becoming part of a new Irish pop group. There'll be a lot of hard work as well. The new band will be spearheaded by Brian and some top industry heavyweights. That's all they're saying. Auditions will be on the 17th of November. If you go to castitreach.com or just Google boy band auditions, there's a full form that you'll get online. You apply, you put your name, your date of birth, tell us a little about yourself, your music experience, your Instagram, your YouTube, your TikTok handles. They want all that. They want you to upload a headshot and upload a short video of yourself singing, and then make sure that you're available if they like what you've put in. Are you available on the 17th of November for live auditions to be part of the new Irish boy band? Okay, best of luck on that one, actually. Best of luck if you are getting involved. Spencer Matthews has caused uproar after claiming that running a marathon is easy. Easy for you to say. The former Made in Chelsea star holds the Guinness World Records for the most consecutive marathons run on sand and is now trying to break the 2-hour, 45-minute barrier. He was appearing on a podcast, We Have a Meeting, and he said... Well, this is what he said.
2: Like, running a marathon, easy. Like most people can run a marathon. Running a marathon as fast as you can possibly run a marathon is something completely different. Right? Mm. That's not the same thing. You know, trotting 5K with your dog is great. Trying to break 17 minutes in the 5K isn't great. It sucks. So, like, you know, it's when you take effort and perceived effort and exertion kind of into consideration. For me, running this 2:45. Marathon is going to be like right to the edge.
1: Okay, so you can run a marathon and you can hold the Guinness Book of Records, and that's amazing, and it's brilliant for you to do that, Spencer. But saying that anyone can run a marathon is pretty stupid, really, at the best of times. A lot of people have got on and they've written a few bits and pieces online. One person said, I really dislike the way sports influencers try to normalize amazing achievements like marathons and half marathons. Only 1% of people run a marathon in their lives. It's a massive thing to celebrate, even more so if it's for charity. But think egos take over a bit with these guys. Somebody else said, so out of touch, it's actually incredible. Saying it's easy to run a marathon. It's not. It's not. You have to have the time, the effort, the athleticism, the lot. Look, kudos for those that can, but don't say it's that easy, Spencer, really. Okay, stay with us on the way. Great song for the Eagles. We got Cash on the line as well, and we'll have more Celebrity Loose tomorrow morning.
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2: All right, here we go. We still got it. €33,750 in cash to give away. Richard is in Kilkenny. Richard Wall, good morning to you.
3: Good morning, Colin. How are you?
2: Good morning, Richard. How are you today?
3: Oh, fantastic.
2: Right, fantastic. You sound fantastic. What's it like down in Kilkenny? Sunny? Rainy? What's it like?
3: It's a bit overcast, but it's dry, thank God.
2: Dry and a little bit warm. Okay, let's do this. What did Lucy Kennedy say to Colm Hayes?
3: How many times have you sung at karaoke?
2: How many times have you sung at karaoke?
4: How many times you at...
5: The answer is two.
2: Oh, it's been more than two. It's been more than two, and it's been guessed a few times as well, Richard.
3: Oh.
2: Yeah, sorry about that, man.
3: All right, no worries.
2: Have a great day. See you later.
3: Thanks, Colin.
2: Bye-bye. Teresa, good morning to you.
6: Good morning, Colin. How are you?
2: I'm not too bad, Teresa. How are you? Where are you? You're in Dublin, yeah?
6: I'm in City West, yeah.
2: City West, all right. Teresa, we got €33,750 ready to go to City West if you get this right. I'll have it on a DHL courier straight across to you. You'll have it before 10. Right?
6: Great.
2: Off you go.
6: Okay, how many times did you mitch at school?
2: Are we now putting the cash into a DHL courier van?
4: How many times you... At
5: the answer is two.
2: The van's not moving. Sorry, Teresa. Sorry.
6: I keep trying.
2: Yeah, please do.
6: Trying.
2: Yeah.
6: Thanks, Colin.
2: That has been guessed a few times.
6: Have a nice
2: I think.
6: Day.
2: All right. See you later.
6: I know.
2: Bye
6: bye.
2: Okay. All right. Bye bye. I said it again, I'll say it again, I said it before, I will say it again, I'll probably say it again and again. Pop over to the website, classichits.ie, because we have a list of all the wrong answers there. And if you put in your keyword, like Mitch, how do you spell Mitch? M-I-T-C. Where does the word Mitch come from, by the way? M-I-T-C-H. There's a new one for us. That's an entire show tomorrow. Where does the word Mitch come from? What's the originate? Anyway, if you put in the word Mitch, you'll see whether that's been guessed already before, and it has. You can play again with Damien. You can play again with Trina. 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

0: go on, Shania Twain. It's Ireland's. It's Ireland's classic. It's ready. It's Colour Lucy in the morning. Good morning. That's it. We got to go. But tomorrow, okay, Thursday, we will be talking to the cast of Middle Rage, the podcast, which is going to the Gaiety Theatre. That's Jennifer Zamparelli, Norma Sheen, stand-up comedian Sharon Mangin. They're all going to be crowded into studio tomorrow. And also tomorrow, exclusively, we'll be talking to the 11-year-old, Vega, who's landed the part of a young Katie Taylor in a stage play, okay? And also, we may just find out where the origins come from the word Mitch. It's a weird word, isn't it? Like, oh, I'm on the Mitch. Where did that come from? It just popped up, but we'll sort it out tomorrow. Trina's on the way.
1: Hiya, Ruth Scott here. Talk about dragging it out. We know who the director is, we know who the writer is, and we still don't know who's going to play the next James Bond. And even when it's filmed, apparently it can take up to a year to edit. I can't be bothered waiting. Do you know what? 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
11: At 10 o'clock, good morning, I'm Brona Cox. Public sector workers have taken to the picket lines. More than 300,000 workers are taking part in a 24-hour work stoppage in an ongoing dispute over pay. Schools and colleges will be closed, while non-emergency procedures and operations have been cancelled in hospitals. Health Minister Jennifer Carl-McNeill has acknowledged the major impact today's action will have on patients.
12: I'm very conscious that there will have been people who are scheduled for endoscopies or, you know, surgical procedures around the country who will not get it tomorrow and who will have to be rescheduled. So that obviously creates an additional pressure right around the country in terms of rescheduling those procedures, some of which are more time sensitive than others. But I recognise the impact emotionally and physically on patients who had been building towards that for some time.
11: The two children who died in a house fire in Waterford City have been named. 12-year-old Callum and his 9-year-old brother Jaden died yesterday morning, alongside their parents Philip and Kim English. Gardaí have launched a murder investigation into the incident, which seriously injured two other children. Drug-related activity and drug debt intimidation are understood to be a central line of inquiry in the investigation. Meanwhile, a fundraiser launched to support relatives of the family killed in Waterford has now raised over €27,000. The GoFundMe page was set up to help cover funeral costs. The organisers say Philip and Kim English and their children will never be forgotten. The Vatican has confirmed Pope Leo has been diagnosed with lung cancer. Tests confirmed adenocarcinoma after the pontiff underwent surgery in Rome. He'd revealed on the weekend that doctors found a small nodule which needed an operation. Sky's Amelia Harper says there were no complications.
13: We're told there was concern ahead of the surgery that this tissue could turn out to be cancerous, and surgeons actually removed the lower lobe of his right lung to ensure that the entirety of this tissue had been removed.
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10: Live.
11: And Domino's Pizza has created the Book of Smells to celebrate the opening of a new outlet in Kells in County Meath. The book brings to life the aromatic experience of a pizza night, including garlic and herb dip and freshly baked cookies. The book will be displayed in the new store on Castle Street in Kells. Sport is next.
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11: Starting with soccer, the FAI have confirmed that the Aviva Stadium will host the second leg of Ireland's playoff to qualify for next year's World Cup. Carla Ward's side eased past Kazakhstan 4-0 in Cork last night for a 12-0 win over the two legs. They'll now face Poland in December for a place at next summer's finals, and Ward wants a sellout crowd at Lansdowne Road.
16: Look, no matter where we play in Ireland, the Irish fans are unbelievable, and I said that to a couple of the new staff that experience for the first time, you know, the Irish people just follow this team, and hopefully we can sell the Aviva out, because who wouldn't want to watch this group, you know, they deserve everybody turning up and following them.
11: Meanwhile, Man United were beaten 2-0 away to Atletico Madrid in the Champions League last night. Elsewhere, Arsenal made it 2 wins from 2 in the league phase, beating Lille 3-0 at the Emirates Stadium. And in the Championship, Jack Moylan scored twice, while Callum Robinson also got a goal in Cardiff's 5-1 win over Watford, while leaders Swansea made it 4 wins in a row with a 1-0 victory over Millwall.
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11: Mostly dry apart from the chance of a few spots of drizzle, with some bright or sunny spells in the south and east before becoming overall cloudy. A windy day with highest temperatures of 14 to 17 degrees. 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

Classic Hits Radio. It is the home of the 80s and 90s. How are you doing today? Many people have their children with them in work today because the schools are on strike, including myself. The show is going to be great today because I have a 9-year-old producer working away. Do you know what actually did came up as an idea for the show today? Do you remember in Bosco, they had these things and they had a stretchy neck and they'd do a rhyme and then it would... Their voice would get more high-pitched as the rhyme went on. Does anybody remember what they were called? Because it's doing my head in. 087-188-0008 on voice note today. Here's The Killers in Ireland's Classic Hits Radio.

0: 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It is the home of the 80s and 90s. Trying to think of the name of the characters in Bosco that had the long stretchy necks, and they do rhyme, and then their voices get more high pitched as the rhyme went on, and then they go at the end. 087-188-0008 on voice note today.
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0: Ireland's Classic Hits Radio. It is the home of the 80s and 90s. And just talking about these characters that were on Bosco back in the day. Do you remember these?
1: Holding Hurley's high to hit with sometimes seems so strange to start with. You know, like? Holding Hurley's high to hit with sometimes seems so strange to start with. You know, like? Holding Hurley's high to hit with sometimes seems so strange to start with. You know, like?
0: I've been trying to think of the name of them all morning because we were having a conversation at home this morning and for some reason we were very high pitched and then the next sentence was very high pitched. It sounded like the those characters from Bosco. They had like the stretchy necks and the voice would get more high pitched as the conversation went on. 087-188-0008.
2: They were the mouth twisters, the neck twisters, the tongue twisters or something like that, weren't they? I don't know. I think they were the mouth or tongue twisters. They were a bit off the wall, all right, weren't they? They were actually creepy, to be honest with you. But I don't know. I don't know where you get them from. Do you know that, Serena?
0: I don't know where it's either.
2: It's a good one. Love the show.
0: There's a lot of creepy characters, wasn't there, in kids' TV back in the day? What one spring to mind? 087-188-0008. Here's George Ezra on Ireland's Classic Hits Radio.

0: Ireland's classic hits radio. It is the home of the 80s and 90s. It's Trina Mara. Loads of people messaging in about those characters from Bosco. Some people saying they were called the Twin Tongues or the Tangle Twisters. Another Tangle Twister there. Dave in Limerick says the Tongue Twisters creep me out. Yeah, I think it was the Tongue Twisters, because more people are saying that than not.
1: They were called the Tongue Twisters.
0: Yeah, okay, another one.
2: The Tongue Twister Twins. That's what they were called.
0: The Tongue Twister Twins, okay.
3: The Tongue Twisters, Trina.
0: Okay, yeah, I reckon that's what they were called. They did freak a lot of people out, though. We got George Michael on the way in Ireland's Classic Hits Radio.
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10: The actress Thelma Blair has been charged with two additional assault counts over alleged kicking an officer and a nurse after being removed from a flight. She was arrested late on Sunday in New York after she allegedly attacked flight attendants on a Delta plane travelling from LA to New York. The FBI issued her a federal summons accusing her of assault on board. Blair has pleaded not guilty and has since been released on bail. Now, you might be familiar with Emma Fogarty, the Irish woman who lives with epidermolysis bullosa, a rare genetic condition that makes her skin blister and tear easily. She's been friends to Colin Farrell for the last 15 years. You might remember he ran the Dublin Marathon pushing her in her wheelchair.
11: I was sat beside her at a dinner 15 years ago and she ripped the piss out of me and we had a great laugh and we stayed in touch, and over the years our friendship grew and deepened, and she's one of the most, if not the most, inspiring people I've ever met, because what she has had to live with and what she endures every day is a degree of pain that I hope never to be acquainted with.
10: Well, they've now made a documentary called The Slightest Touch, which made its premiere at the London Film Festival.
12: He said, I'd love to do the marathon for Dublin Ireland, the Dublin Marathon for Dublin Ireland. And he obviously forgot that he said that, but I didn't. He should know that I don't forget things. When I come up to my 40th, I knew I wanted to celebrate my 40th. Then one night, one morning, I got a text and he said, Emma, it's 5 a.m. in New York and I'm lying here. I can't stop thinking about the Dublin Marathon, he said. And I was like, yes, am I out? And he said yes, and I didn't know there was a second message below that. And when I listened to it, he said we should do a documentary if we're going to do this.
10: And the Coronas have announced a 20th anniversary show at Fairview Park for next summer. They're going to play Friday the 18th of June, with tickets going on sale this Friday morning at 10 a.m. That's the Entertainment Bit on Ireland's Classic Hits Radio.
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0: 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It is the home of the 80s and 90s. It's Trina Mar. I hope you're well today. We've got great music on the way and a very interesting year to come on Back to the Future.
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11: At 11 o'clock, good morning, I'm Brona Cox. Over 300,000 public sector workers have taken to the picket lines for what is the largest strike in almost 20 years. Schools and colleges are closed while non-emergency procedures and operations at hospitals have been cancelled. It's part of a dispute over a failure to agree on a new public sector pay deal. Liam Conway from the INMO is one of hundreds picketing outside Cork University Hospital. He says unions already have an eye towards a second planned strike date.
12: Unions and public sector workers are not having a dispute with patients, their dispute is with the employer and a dispute is with this government. It's completely unacceptable how they've left 300,000 public sector workers go out today. All they've been interested is in sound bites. They're now going to see the backlash here today, and I want to be very clear as well that our members are preparing now for the 21st, so either they come around the table and get real or we will be out here for further strike days.
11: A man has been hospitalised after an alleged assault in Dublin. Gardaí are appealing for witnesses to come forward. Emma Turrell reports.
5: This attack is alleged to have happened on Inver Road in Cabra at around 10:15 on Monday night. A man in his 50s was taken to the Mater Hospital with serious injuries. However, they're not believed to be life-threatening. Gardaí are appealing to anyone who may have witnessed the incident to contact them. They're making a specific appeal to taxi drivers operating in the area at the time who may have noticed suspicious activity to get in touch.
11: Around 600,000 people in Ukraine are without power after Russian drone and missile attacks overnight. Volodymyr Zelensky claims they hit crucial energy infrastructure in Kyiv and Kharkiv in violation of a ceasefire proposed by Donald Trump. The Ukrainian leader will visit Downing Street today for talks with the British Prime Minister after the US President's diesel deal with Moscow.
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10: Live.
11: And Jedward on The X Factor and Dustin at the Eurovision have been named the cheesiest moments in Irish pop. The top five also includes Boyzone's cringy dancing on The Late Late Show in 1993, Nadine Coyle lying about her age and trying to find her passport on The Irish Pop Stars in 2001, and Crystal Swing's TV debut in 2010, according to the survey by KFC. Sport is next.
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11: Starting with soccer, the Republic of Ireland will face Poland for a place at next year's World Cup in Brazil. Carlo Ward's side eased past Kazakhstan in their playoff semi-final last night, winning 12-0 on aggregate. The girls in green missed out on qualifying for the 2025 Euros after a playoff defeat to Wales. But former Ireland international Julianne Russell doesn't think that disappointment will haunt the players in December's playoff tie.
14: I think you can actually flip it, so you're using that as kind of ammunition to get it over the line, and I'm sure that the team will have like sports psychologists and help in to help the players and to help the squad. So I actually think that they can use it to their advantage of what happened against Wales.
11: Meanwhile, Man United have extended their winless streak to 5 after losing 2-0 to Atletico Madrid in the Champions League last night. Elsewhere, Arsenal had a much easier night, beating Lille 3-0. Troy Parrott returns to Champions League action tonight as Real Betis take on Porto. Kickoff in Seville is at 8 o'clock. At the same time, Aston Villa host Fenerbahce, Real Madrid travel to Roma, and Man City are at home against PSG. While the early kickoff sees Liverpool go to Austria to face LASK from 5:45.
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10: 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Online and at Dundalk Retail Park and Little Island Cork.
11: Mostly dry apart from the chance of a few spots of drizzle, with some bright or sunny spells in the south and east before becoming overall cloudy. A windy day with highest temperatures of 14 to 17 degrees. 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

Ireland's Classic Hits Radio. It is the home of the 80s and 90s. Getting ready for Back to the Future. And I'm after coming across a scene from Coronation Street back in our Back to the Future year today that I totally had forgotten all about. That is coming up. Here's some David Gray in Ireland's Classic Hits Radio.

0: Classic Hits Radio, the home of the 80s and 90s. David Gray there, who was in the studio not too long ago with us. You can listen back to that interview on the podcast if you'd like to. We've got Back to the Future on the way and a great Coronation Street scene from that year coming up.
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0: James McAvoy has made a shock bullying claim against his Band of Brothers co-star 25 years after an on-set clash. He said one of his fellow actors pointed at him and laughed with a group of friends in a bid to intimidate him. He opened up in an Andy Cohen interview in a new Watch What Happens Live interview 25 years on, as Andy showed him snapshots of the various programmes he's worked on over the years. James revealed the culprit was in the photo. Now, We don't know who it was, though, because there were 8 people in the image, including Philip Barantini, Donnie Wahlberg, Neil McDonough, Adam James, Frank John Hughes, Ross McCall, and Kirk Acevedo.
5: Do you know what? Is he in there? Hold on.
15: Yeah, he is.
5: All right, so I'm not going to tell you who it was. Okay. On, like, my first day on set,
15: yes,
5: there was, like, a ton of actors. It was one of those scenes with everybody in it, and we're all in a bar. And I had, like, a scene. And all these guys were in it for, like, 9 months, 10 months, and they get one line in one episode and one line in 10 episodes later. And I come in for one episode, and I've got, like, an arc and a scene. I've got tons of lines.
15: Okay,
5: and uh-oh. And so one of the guys in that picture decided to bully me on my first day as a professional actor out of acting school.
15: No!
5: I know. And so he got him and his buddies to just stand, point at me, and laugh at me for, like,
15: no!
5: 3 minutes.
15: That's terrible!
5: And Dexter Fletcher, who now is a great director as well, and a lovely Scottish actor called Robin Lang, they took me aside and they were like, come hang with us, man. Oh. So I'd say, apart from that day, it was a 9. But that day, it felt like a 2.
15: If Peter and I guessed the actor...
5: Wasn't David Schwimmer. He's not in that.
15: Right, okay.
0: James McAvoy there, calling out a Band of Brothers bully from 25 years ago. But we still don't know who he is. That's the entertainment bit on Ireland's Classic Hits Radio.
2: 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Revisit years of musical memories. We're going back to the future.
0: Oh, plenty of quality music out in this Back to the Future year, including

I have my 9-year-old in studio with us today because their school's on strike, and she just said, "What is that?" It was a song that was out. Here's Baby Bird in Ireland's Classic Hits Radio.

0: 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We're in the middle of Back to the Future, and I was saying how I came across a Coronation Street scene from this year, and this involves Vera and Jack Duckworth and their lovely son Terry, who tried to sell baby Tommy for 10 grand.
1: Don't believe it, Jack.
2: Seriously, Mum, just think about it. It costs money. I'd have to work to keep it going. Then I'm relying on you to look after him while I go out to work.
1: But I don't mind.
2: And what are you going to live on? Mum, just think about it.
3: I know it doesn't sound very fair, but at least we've got...
4: Shut your trap, you.
3: Shut up. How much is he giving you, Terry? How much money is this joker giving you for all this?
2: It's not about money.
3: Who do you think you're talking to? I have watched you rob your neighbours. I've seen you take what you want. I've watched you damage folk and never give a damn.
0: Oh, Jack Duckworth there giving Terry a piece of his mind for selling baby Tommy for 10 grand. What was the year in Corrie? It's Ireland's Classic Hits Radio. Strumming my-

0: remember that. He went all buff at the time. Black and white video, wasn't it? The year was 1996. Phil Collins on the way. And we're going to be joined by Brian McFadden. They're on the lookout for a new boy band. All the details coming up.
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0: 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It is the home of the 80s and 90s. Phil Collins, Against All Odds. Do you remember Westlife? Recorded that with Mariah Carey years ago. Speaking of Westlife, Brian McFadden is with us today. You're on the hunt for a new boy band, Brian.
1: We are, yeah. We're on the hunt right now. We've already even had lots of videos sent in, and we've already found some serious talent. So it's very exciting.
0: You should not be encouraging this. You should be basically going against this.

0: Because what if they're better than what if they're better than what you were?
1: I know, but listen, we're a bit old the tooth now to be in a boy band, so we're in men bands now.
0: It's
1: so.
0: Kind of you are kind of discriminating because the age group that you're looking for is 17 to 19. So if you're an now lad, if you're an now lad and you think you've got a bit of talent, forget it. This is the job for you.
1: No, because there's a reason why it's 17 to 19. Because like if you look at when Westlife started, we were all 18. Like there was one year gap between us all. Three of us were actually born in April the same year. Okay. So the reason why Westlife and Boyzone worked so well is because there was a chemistry between us. And if you've got a 23-year-old and then a 16-year-old, they're going to be so different. You think back to when you were 16 and then think back to your 21, they're two different completely kinds of people. You know, you can't have a 16-year-old hanging around with a 21-year-old who's going to be out drinking and smoking fags. You know what I mean?
0: I wonder how Leonardo DiCaprio has girlfriends that are like a quarter of his age. What have they got in common?
1: True, yeah, true that. But he gets rid of them. You see, these guys have to stay together forever. No, it's important. The chemistry is important. That's what that age is about. It's the right time. That's when we all started around that age. And it's a good age to do it. But they also need to be all around the same age so that they have a bond. Mm-hmm. You know what I mean? Because I think sometimes when you've got people who are older than you, that seen it in other bands before, they just don't get on. They're just different people, so we need these guys to have chemistry.
0: Chemistry's number one. Now, is song choice important?
1: It's the most important thing. The chemistry of the band and the song choice. Our aim is to try and go back to how it was, the late Boyzone stuff and the Westlife stuff, which is that they're classic songs, you know, they're still around today. Mm. We're not going to try and make songs that sound like everything else on the radio right now so that we fit in with the current market. We're trying to do something very different here. We're going to try and go back to those, exactly what we did in Westlife, was just having those classic songs. But I think you can hear it in the world right now, like the music at the moment has been dominated by female solo artists, but a lot of them are singing, you know, big ballads, and there's some of the songs I kind of go, God, that sounds like it could have been a Westlife song 25 years ago.
0: Yeah.
1: So I feel like people are ready. You know, we went through a phase there where everything had to be up-tempo and dancey, and now it feels like people are okay to hear ballads on the radio and songs like that. So,
0: and actually, given the run that Westlife just had at the Three Arena there, that just goes to show how popular that music still is. People enjoy it and they love to go, and it's proper entertainment. And actually, I was watching...
1: But that's the thing, isn't it? It's like it's 27 years now, and people still love that music, and the song, like songs like Fly Without Wings, they're classics, you know what I mean? They're never going to go away. But like I was looking through the day, and it was showing, I think it was 1985, right? And it showed every song that was number one, right, that year. Mm. And one after the other, every single one, then you'd be like, wow, what a classic song. Mm. You look at the last 4 or 5 years, and I can barely name you two or three songs that have been out for the last few years.
0: I couldn't tell you.
1: There's nothing out now that's going to be in 20 years' time you're going to remember. There's going to be a handful of songs.
0: I couldn't tell you, because that's because I'm 45 now. That's why I couldn't tell you.
1: You know what I mean? And so there's nothing that comes out now that's going to be around in 20 years. So that's what we're going to go back to, that whatever the music is going to be, we're going to try and make it timeless again.
0: Okay, so would you recommend...
1: And entertainment, entertainment as well. When Boyzone and Westlife did shows, they were entertainment shows as well, you know.
0: Brian McFadden's with us. They're on the lookout for a new boy band. The website eu.castoutreach.com, and you can have a look there, or onto Brian's Instagram, actually. The link is there as well. You got to upload a video. None of you outfillas now. Don't be uploading your videos, because they're looking for young fillas 17 to 19. Brian will be back with us shortly, and I will talk more about that. Here's ABBA on Ireland's Classic Hits Radio.

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0: Classic Hits Radio. It is the home of the 80s and 90s. Plenty of fellas texting in here raging in their 40s because they're not eligible to try and join Ireland's newest boy band. Brian McFadden on with the search is on. They're looking for lads between the age of 17 and 19. Some more details coming up with Brian McFadden. We've got the amazing 80s at midday too on Ireland's Classic Hits Radio.
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10: At 12 o'clock, good afternoon, I'm Brona Cox. The largest public sector strike action in almost 20 years is taking place today. More than 300,000 workers are taking part in a 24-hour work stoppage, with schools, hospitals and courts among the services affected. Further strike action is planned for October 21st if an agreement cannot be reached with the government on a new public sector pay deal. These workers are striking outside Leinster House. The principal of a primary school in Waterford says staff and pupils are devastated following the murder of four members of the same family. 9-year-old Callum English, who died in the suspected arson attack, attended Skullorkin Boys National School. His 6-year-old brother, who also attends the school, remains critically ill in hospital. The boys' parents, Philip and Kim English, and another child, 9-year-old Jaden, also died in the fire, while a second child remains critically ill in hospital. Caroline Doris is the principal of Skullorkin. She says the entire school community is devastated and distraught.
11: Callum would have been pupil in the school, a lovely young fella, absolutely. And so look, we just want to extend our sympathies to the community and to the family.
10: Pope Leo is recovering in hospital after being diagnosed with cancer following a lung operation. The 71-year-old announced on Sunday he was due to get a nodule removed. Part of his lung was removed in what's being described as a minimally invasive camera-guided surgical procedure.
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1: Live.
10: And 3/4 of motorists rate themselves as excellent drivers, but just 12% would say it about other people on the road. A survey for the European Motor Show also found 84% admit to deliberately speeding when they're late. Almost 8 in 10 have shouted or sworn at another driver, 64% they say they use their phones while driving, and more than 70% reckon they can pass the driving test again tomorrow without additional preparation. Sport is next.
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10: Starting with soccer, the Republic of Ireland will face Poland for a place at next year's World Cup in Brazil. Carla Ward's side eased past Kazakhstan in their playoff semi-final last night, winning 12-0 on aggregate. The girls in green missed out on qualifying for the 2025 Euros after a playoff defeat to Wales. But former Ireland international Julianne Russell doesn't think that disappointment will haunt the players in December's playoff tie.
13: I think you can actually flip it, so you're using that as kind of ammunition to get it over the line, and I'm sure that the team will have like sports psychologists and help in to help the players and to help the squad. So I actually think that they can use it to their advantage of what happened against Wales.
10: Meanwhile, Man United have extended their winless streak to 5 after losing 2-0 to Atletico Madrid in the Champions League last night. Elsewhere, Arsenal had a much easier night, beating Lille 3-0. Troy Parrott returns to Champions League action tonight as Real Betis take on Porto. Kick-off in Seville is at 8 o'clock. And at the same time, Aston Villa host Fenerbahce, Real Madrid travel to Roma, and Man City are at home against PSG. While the early kick-off sees Liverpool go to Austria to face LASK from 5:45.
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10: Mostly dry apart from the chance of a few spots of drizzle, with some bright or sunny spells in the south and east before becoming overall cloudy. A windy day with highest temperatures of 14 to 17 degrees. 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
15: Okay, we're going to kick off the amazing 80s at midday today with a song that was released in 81 from the Mistaken Identity album. Does that make it any easier for you? 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It's Kim Carnes, Betty Davis Eyes on Ireland's Classic Hits Radio.

Classic Hits Radio. We're in the middle of the amazing 80s at midday. Blondie there, The Tide Is High. Atomic Kitten went on to release that. It would have been the noughties, wouldn't it, when they did it? Here's Journey, Don't Stop Believing from 82 on Ireland's Classic Hits Radio.

0: Ireland's Classic Hits Radio with Berlin, wrapping up the amazing 80s at midday from one of the greatest films ever made, let's be honest, Top Gun. And it's hard to think that Tom Cruise could actually make a bad movie. Now, I'm not saying it's bad, right? I haven't seen it yet. The new one, Digger. But they have lost in the region of $245 million on it so far. So it's not looking great.
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0: The actress Thelma Blair has been charged with two additional assault counts over allegedly kicking an officer and a nurse after being removed from a flight. She was arrested late on Sunday in New York after she allegedly attacked flight attendants on a Delta plane travelling from LA to New York. The FBI issued her a federal summons accusing her of assault on board. Blair has pleaded not guilty and has since been released on bail. Now, you might be familiar with Emma Fogarty, the Irish woman who lives with epidermolysis bullosa, a rare genetic condition that makes her skin blister and tear easily. She's been friends with Colin Farrell for the last 15 years. You might remember he ran the Dublin Marathon pushing her in her wheelchair.
14: I was sat beside her at a dinner 15 years ago and she ripped the piss out of me and we had a great laugh. And we stayed in touch, and over the years our friendship grew and deepened, and she's one of the most, if not the most inspiring people I've ever met, because what she has had to live with and what she endures every day is a degree of pain that I hope never to be acquainted with.
0: Well, they've now made a documentary called The Slightest Touch, which made its premiere at the London Film Festival.
15: He said, I'd love to do the marathon for Deb Ireland, the Dublin Marathon for Deb Ireland. And he obviously forgot that he said that, but I didn't. He should know that I don't forget things. When I come up to my 40th, I knew I wanted to celebrate my 40th. Then one morning, I got a text and he said, Emma, it's 5 a.m. in New York and I'm lying here. I can't stop thinking about the Dublin Marathon, he said. And I was like, yes, am I out? And he said yes, and I didn't know there was a second message below that. And when I listened to it, he said we should do a documentary if we're going to do this.
0: And the Coronas have announced a 20th anniversary show at Fairview Park for next summer. They're going to play Friday the 18th of June, with tickets going on sale this Friday morning at 10 a.m. That's the entertainment bit on Ireland's Classic Hits Radio.
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Ireland's classic hits radio. It is the home of the 80s and 90s. It's Trina Mara. Has anyone seen the clips going around of Trump's new press secretary, Katie Zachariah? Obviously, only the first day in the job. People are saying it won't last long. I'll tell you why in a few minutes' time. Here's Madonna on Ireland's classic hits radio.

0: Ireland's Classic Hits Radio. It is the home of the 80s and 90s. It's Trina Mara. Just looking at the video of Trump's new press secretary, Katie Zachariah. She's had her very first briefing. It lasted 14 minutes. This one looks like she's just stepped off the catwalk, like a Victoria's Secret model or something. And this is what happened in the first press.
1: Has the US stopped sharing intel with Ukraine?
2: I'll have to get back to you on that.
3: Our chief White House correspondent, Caitlin Collins, is joining us right now, the CNN anchor. Caitlin, you've been in the room. What did you think?
4: Wolf, it was kind of bizarre because it was a press briefing, but there was only two questions that were taken by the new press secretary. She came out, she read very lengthy remarks, which is not unusual. That's typically what Caroline Leavitt would do as well. She would take come out and talk about what the administration wanted to tout that day, any announcements, anything that was going on. And then she turned to questions. Oh, actually, let me adjust my count. She took three questions. They took one from the new media seat, and then they took two others from reporters in the room. And then she pointed to the fact that the president is leaving the White House in 45 minutes and that he would answer questions there. And so I'm not really sure, Wolf, that I've ever been to a press briefing where there were only three questions in the briefing. It was quite unusual, especially for the first press briefing, which, you know, was widely touted by the White House and announced by the president.
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0: So they say that South Park are going to have a field day based on the very first press briefing lasting 14 minutes. Now, we've got loads of money to give away. €33,750. What did Lucy Kennedy say to Colm Hayes?
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0: 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They're on the hunt for a new boy band. Damien Farrelly's interested in joining, but I don't think they'll... No, you have to be aged between 17 and 19. 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
11: At 1 o'clock, good afternoon. I'm Ruby McManus. Here's your latest headlines. Electronic devices and vehicles have been seized as part of the investigation into the murder of four people in Waterford. The largest public sector strike action in almost 20 years is taking place today. The justice system is also feeling the effect of today's public sector strike, with almost all court sittings cancelled nationwide. Met Éireann has issued wind warnings for Donegal, Galway and Mayo. Scientists say women's ovaries may continue to change for decades after menopause rather than becoming inactive. And a major AI summit is being held in Dublin today. Sport is next.
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11: Starting with soccer, Antroy Parish could feature for Real Betis in the Champions League this evening. The Republic of Ireland striker scored the winner against Lille in his competition debut last month. They host Porto tonight with kick-off in Seville at 8 o'clock. At the same time, Aston Villa are at home to Fenerbahce. And Man City play their first home match since being found guilty of breaching Premier League financial rules tonight. They face one of the toughest tests in football when they take on a two-time defending champions Paris Saint-Germain. And Liverpool go to Austria to face Lask from 5:45. And in Gaelic games, Donegal's star Finbar Rorty is the latest Gaelic player to sign with an AFL side. The 2025 Young Footballer of the Year has signed a 2-year rookie contract with Collingwood. Rorty joins players like Mayo's Kobe McDonald and Ben Murphy of Kerry in making his move to Australia.
13: Ireland's weather.
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11: This afternoon and evening we'll see persistent and heavy rain move into the northwest and west with highest temperatures of 14 to 17 degrees. Now you're up to date on the station giving you the chance to win €33,750 by answering. What did Lucy Kennedy say to Colm Hayes on Ireland's Classic Hits Radio?
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0: 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I'm getting great amusement today out of Bosco and the tongue twisters.
1: Holding hurry, tied to his wit, sometimes seems so strange to start with. You know, like? Holding hurry, tied to his wit, sometimes seems so strange to start with. You know, like? Holding hurry, tied to his wit, sometimes seems so strange to start with. You know, like? Holding hurry, tied to his wit, sometimes seems so strange to start with.
0: Oh, it's the little things in life.

0: 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It is the home of the 80s and 90s. The jackpot still hasn't been won. We've got 33,750 quid in the kitty there for What Did Lucy Kennedy Say to Colm Hayes. So we're going to be playing that very, very shortly. The Black Eyed Peas on the way too on Ireland's Classic Hits Radio.
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2: Kathy is going to try and win this money. We've got €33,750 to give away on What Did Lucy Kennedy Say to Colm Hayes. Do you think you have an inkling, Kathy?
3: I have no idea. Give it a go.
2: Okay.
4: How many times you at...
1: The answer is two.
3: How many times have you been at Slane?
2: No. I always say it's worth a shot though, isn't it, for that kind of money?
3: Yes, of course.
2: All right, take care, Kathy. Bye.
3: Thanks so much.
2: Michael Dunn in Limerick, how are you keeping?
5: That's it, I'm not too bad. All good.
2: Very good. You busy today?
5: I'm busy enough now, yeah. So we ready to have a crack?
2: Will we give it a go? Will we? 33 grand.
5: Yeah, give it a go.
2: €750. Right,
4: so. How many times you at...
1: The answer is two.
5: How many times have you been to the World Cup?
2: No, Michael, no.
5: Unfortunate.
2: Okay, thanks a million for trying, though.
5: Okay, thanks. Have a nice day. Bye.
2: You too, Michael. Bye-bye. So Damien Farrelly will give you another chance to play this at 20 to 5. What did Lucy Kennedy say to Colm Hayes? Worth €33,750.
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0: And Kirk Acevedo.
1: Do you know what? Is he in there? Hold on.
2: Yeah, he is.
1: All right, so I'm not going to tell you who it was. Okay. On, like, my first day on set,
3: yes,
1: there was, like, a ton of actors. It was one of those scenes with everybody in it, and we're all in a bar. And I had, like, a scene. And all these guys were in it for, like, 9 months, 10 months, and they get one line in one episode and one line then 10 episodes later. And I come in for one episode, and I've got, like, an arc and scenes. I've got tons of lines.
3: Okay,
1: and uh-oh. And so one of the guys in that picture decided to bully me on my first day as a professional actor out of acting school.
3: No.
1: I know. And so he got him and his buddies to just stand, point at me and laugh at me for like 3 minutes.
3: That's terrible.
1: And Dexter Fletcher, who now is a great director as well, and a lovely Scottish actor called Robin Lang, they took me aside and they were like, come hang with us, man. Oh. So I'd say apart from that day, it was a 9. But that day, it felt like a 2.
3: If Peter and I guessed the actor...
1: It wasn't David Schwimmer. He's not in that.
3: Right, okay.
0: James McAvoy there, calling out a Band of Brothers bully from 25 years ago. But we still don't know who he is. That's the entertainment bit on Ireland's Classic Hits Radio.
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0: Ireland's classic hits radio. It is the home of the 80s and 90s. And Brian McFadden is with us because a brand new search is underway to discover Ireland's next boy band. They're looking for fellas between the ages of 17 and 19. And you can upload the video there online to audition. Would you recommend they sing a Boyzone or a Westlife song then?
1: Probably not, no, because we're trying to do the next thing, not the old thing. They probably could. If they're doing a live show at the beginning, you know, because it was like, look, when Westlife started, and we had our own few, we had Swear It Again and Fly, we had a couple of our songs, but then we had to fill it out because we hadn't finished our album yet. So we performed a Boyzone song and a Backstreet Boys song. So yeah, if they're going to do a live show, we'd have no problem with them doing that, of course.
0: The contestants are sending in their tapes, are they, or do they have to go to a live audition?
1: No, it's the live audition is only going to be for the people that we pick from the online audition. So like, we've already had tons in and we've been watching them all morning, and like, I'll tell you now, even before we did this today, which is the official launch, we've already got a band. Like, I've already seen five people have gone, you can already make a band from what we have already. So there's some serious talent out there.
0: Do they need to be able to dance, Brian?
1: No, not at all. We couldn't dance.
0: You said it, not
1: we
0: me.
1: We could not dance. Yeah, a couple of us could throw a few shapes, but in general, no, we weren't dancing. Like, Nicky Byrne couldn't dance to save his life. But you look at him now, he's up on the stage, so you can learn how to dance.
0: Okay.
1: It's a lot easier to teach someone that can sing to dance than someone that can dance to sing, put it that way.
0: And you need to be fairly good looking, I'm assuming, as well.
1: Well, you've got to look like a star, because that's what a boy band is all about, isn't it? That's what, you know, we're not trying to make, you know, like a trad band or something where you all have to play instruments. We're making a boy band. We know what the formula is for these classic boy bands.
0: Yeah.
1: You know, they've got to be attractive for girls and for boys as well. So yeah, yeah, I guess you have to have a star quality about you.
0: The posters on the wall, the merch, all that kind
1: of
0: stuff.
1: That's it. Well, that's what a young boy band is all about, isn't it? It's for young boys and girls to look up to and be fans of. So yeah, of course.
0: Okay. What's changed, Brian, over the years is now social media and the following. So if you have some sort of Instagram following, or is that beneficial?
1: Well, we're not looking at that, to be honest with you.
0: Okay.
1: It's not important. Because, you know, it's funny that the record companies have been going that way for the last 10 years. Like, before they'd even listen to a new band demo or an artist demo, they're asking how many followers they have on social media, which is crazy. You know, that's not how it used to be. It used to be, do they have talent and let's make an album and then see what happens. But it's almost like you have to have a ready-made fan base already. But we're not doing it that way. We're going this very old school. And like, even when this band starts, it's going to start off by touring around Ireland. We're going to put on a school tour, everything. They're going to go all over the country in Ireland. So everyone's going to have seen them in person before you even see them launched. That's how we want to do this, the old school way. The way we started.
0: The bingo halls. Remember Boyzone used to do the bingo hall in Whitehall and everything?
1: I do, yeah. I do. I used to work in that hall as well.
0: Did you? Were you a bingo caller, Brian?
1: There used to be a bingo caller in there.
0: You did not. Are you serious?
1: I did.
0: Oh, that's
1: swear to God, yeah. It's just following the best life. I used to call the numbers there.
0: You knew you were going to be a star, Brian. That was the start for you.
1: I knew either way I'd end up with a microphone and a set of balls in my hand.
0: So come here, the people that are behind this band, they're very experienced as well. So this isn't just like any old person just trying to get a band together. There's loads of experience.
1: No, absolutely. You know, all you got to do is just look at Paul and Sarah, like Paul Franklin, CAA, biggest agency in the world. So yeah, the team around, they're all very, very experienced. So, you know, these kids are going to have, you know, they're going to have a leg up straight away. They're going to be inexperienced and we're going to help as we can, but at least they can have the comfort knowing that the team around them, we do this for a long, long time. So we will make sure that they're given the best opportunity possible.
0: Great. So the team have looked after the likes of Westlife, Boys Life, One Direction, JLS, Little Mix, Ollie Murs 5, all those kind of well-known groups that have done really, really well. So it sounds great.
1: Absolutely.
0: Now, you have to get your audition tape in by the 25th of October. That's a Sunday. And if you're under the age of 18, if you're 17, you need to make sure that your parents give consent to that. But the audition tape goes in there. And eu.castatreach.com is the website. Have a look. Brian, the last time you came into studio, Keith said to me, will you come along to the Boys Life show down in the Olympia? And I went with my pal. Oh geez, we had the best night. It was so much
1: fun. You have a good night.
0: It was so I was worried that you were going to jump. You were in one of the stalls. I was worried that you were going to jump.
1: I was thinking about it. I was having to think about it, yeah.
0: I was like, no, don't. You're going to break your hip, Brian. Don't do it. Alright, look, best of luck with your boy band. Take care, Brian. We'll talk
1: to you
0: soon.
1: Million.
0: See you.
1: Take care.
0: Bye. So keep an eye out for that. Brian McFadden, searching for the next big Irish boy band aged between 17 and 19. 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
10: 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An Cador Elica might do humming away at Manic Monday Lena Bangles, a Tusla Shockton Gnoach, his fader Bwikas a Gawal, the Prince. Nia Wanger hug she mask on den scud, the funk, rock kyol, pop kyol, R&B, August new wave doing, along with unparalleled guitar solos, a chum she out on fresh and the gawk bleary eyed fusty. 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That's crack agus ceol ar Ireland's classic hits radio le track ó Brainon.
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12: 2 o'clock, good afternoon. I'm Ruby McManus.
5: A relative of the four members of the same family murdered in Waterford is calling on those responsible to hand themselves in to Gardaí. An investigation is continuing into the deaths of Philip and Kim English and two of their children in a suspected arson attack in Birchwood yesterday. Two other children remain in critical condition in hospital. Gardaí have seized electronic devices and vehicles after carrying out searches in Waterford City. Relatives have visited the scene of the attack this afternoon, including Philip's uncle.
12: Whoever know they want to turn up and say own up whoever done it. At the end of the day, we have a loss of a family now wiped out.
5: Up to 2,000 picket lines are in places at schools, hospitals, courts, libraries and more this afternoon. The ongoing public sector pay dispute has resulted in more than 300,000 workers taking part in a 24-hour work stoppage. Non-urgent hospital appointments have been postponed, schools have closed, some streets aren't being cleaned and courts aren't in session. It comes after unions rejected a government invitation to talks at the Workplace Relations Commission this week. Valerie Keane, a court registrar in Kildare, says she's angry and disappointed with the government.
13: You'd be angry to see the programmes all last night slating the public sector workers. We're not bad people. We just want to be treated fairly. It is the government's fault. That's just a scapegoat. They just need something else to talk about. You know, it's very easy to blame the unions, you know. But why do we have unions? To help workers, you know. So we're just following the union's recommendations and we don't have any other choice.
5: Additionally, these people in Cork City say they are in support of the public sector pay strike.
14: It's not impacting me, but it's impacting my friends. And one of my friends, she's striking today, and I think she's dead right. They work so hard, they deserve it.
15: I believe they deserve better pay, better conditions.
16: The salary is still too low, and we are struggling everywhere, in all areas. And it's good to see that people are doing something about this situation.
5: Meanwhile, weather forecasters are among the public service workers on strike today. Despite this, Met Éireann has issued wind warnings for Donegal, Galway and Mayo, and a rain warning starting at 6 p.m. for Donegal, Galway, Leitrim, Mayo and Sligo. Aviation forecasting is still going ahead despite the strikes having been granted a derogation by FORSA. Alan O'Reilly from Carlow Weather says the service is critical.
17: Aviation for weather forecasting plays a very important role in obviously the operation of the airports in Ireland, and the airports would rely on that information. So that is good news that there's been a derogation for the aviation forecast, because that is something that certainly would be need to be maintained, especially given the fact that we do have strong winds today and obviously that heavy rain overnight tonight as well.
5: Certain batches of two breakfast food products have been recalled over the possible presence of flour beetles. The Food Safety Authority has listed a number of Ready Breck Original and Tesco Super Smooth Porridge batches by expiry date. It says the presence of beetles would make them unfit for human consumption. Retailers have been directed to remove the affected products from sale and to erect recall notices in stores.
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1: Live.
5: And Barack Obama is in Belfast. He was awarded an honorary doctorate yesterday by Queen's University. An evening with President Barack Obama will explore what's next for America and the rest of the world. Sport is next.
18: The infection felt terrible. I just wasn't getting better. I was breathing fast and I felt confused. I had shivers and pain through my body. I was drinking water, but I wasn't peeing. I felt like I was going to die. In the hospital, they said I had sepsis. And it's urgent.
19: Sepsis can hide behind any infection at any age, so watch out for the signs. Visit hse.ie/sepsis for more information. And don't be afraid to ask the question, could it be sepsis? From the HSE.
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5: In soccer, and Liverpool boss Andoni Iraola is giving his full backing to Florian Wirtz and Bradley Barkla. The two €100 million plus signings have come in for criticism from supporters and ex-players. Wirtz, in his second season on Merseyside, has been the main target. Ahead of Liverpool's trip to LASK of Austria in the Champions League tonight, the manager has endorsed both players. That game in Austria is one of the early kickoffs at 5:45. Meanwhile, Troy Parrott will be hoping to bag his second Champions League goal for Real Betis. The Spanish club hosts Porto tonight with kickoff in Seville at 8:00. At the same time, Aston Villa are at home to Fenerbahce, while Paris Saint-Germain are the visitors to East Manchester. And the FAI has confirmed that the home leg of Ireland's playoff to qualify for next year's World Cup will be played at the Aviva Stadium in Dublin. Carlow Ward's side will play Poland after completing a 12-0 aggregate win against Kazakhstan at Parky Cueve in Cork.
11: Ireland's weather.
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5: This afternoon and evening we'll see persistent and heavy rain move into the northwest and west, with highest temperatures of 14 to 17 degrees. Now you're up to date on the station giving you the chance to win €33,750 by answering. What did Lucy Kennedy say to Colm Hayes on Ireland's Classics Radio?
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Ireland's Classic Hits Radio, home of the 80s and 90s. With Texas and Say What You Want. And just before that, Kate Bush. After 2 o'clock there. Remember, two more goals at winning that huge jackpot to come later on today. Just shy of 34 grand could be yours and mixed in with the best of the 80s and 90s all day long. Good afternoon to you, Ireland's Classic Hits Radio.

0: of the 80s and 90s. This is Ireland's Classic Hits Radio with The Verve and The Drugs Don't Work. Our Limerick Listener Party takes place tomorrow evening. We'll see you there if you have your ticket, 13:14 at Jerry Flannery's Bar. Flannery's on Catherine Street in Limerick there, but we're currently sold out. But we're excited to see everybody who's lucky enough to get tickets over the last little while. But if you did miss out, don't worry. Promise, we have another location to announce to you very, very soon. So we'll be doing our show this time tomorrow live from Limerick City with Shakira in just a moment, together with another 80s and 90s double play.
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0: 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In news this afternoon, 300,000 workers across the country striking in that action over the public pay deal. Sinn Féin calling on the Taoiseach to intervene in the pay dispute. An update with Ruby McManus at the news desk today. 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
13: 3 o'clock, good afternoon. I'm Ruby McManus. Up to 2,000 picket lines are in place at schools, hospitals, courts, libraries and more this afternoon. The ongoing public sector pay dispute has resulted in more than 300,000 workers taking part in a 24-hour work stoppage. Non-urgent hospital appointments have been postponed, schools have closed, some streets aren't being cleaned and courts aren't in session. It comes after unions rejected a government invitation to talks at the Workplace Relations Commission this week. Additionally, nurses and midwives striking today are complaining of short staffing at hospitals. Consultant obstetrician and gynaecologist Shane Higgins said midwives in the National Maternity Hospital have crashed their cars after long shifts out of exhaustion. He says despite the strike, most maternity services are still up and running.
4: Well, obviously, maternity services are very time sensitive, so we're still delivering babies, we're still doing caesarean sections. We've caught a lot of our clinics. We have a derogation to see patients who absolutely need to be seen today, and we're staffed to do that, and all our gynaecology is essentially cancelled. But the consultants who are by and large in work today stand full square behind their colleagues who are on the picket lines.
13: Elsewhere, striking teachers and other school staff are picketing at the gates of their workplaces today. These SNAs at St Mary's Junior School in Blessington in Wicklow say the profession needs better pay and conditions.
14: Just fairness, fair pay for the difficult job that we have to do on a daily basis. And the last place I want to be is outside on a picket line having to fight for that.
15: The cost of living crisis, the low wages, I think we need a better framework for our profession. Mm-hmm. 100%. I think there's so many SNAs love our jobs, they can't do the profession because of the low wages and the constant job insecurities.
13: A relative of the four members of the same family murdered in Waterford is calling on those responsible to hand themselves into Gardaí. An investigation is continuing into the deaths of Philip and Kim English and two of their children in a suspected arson attack in Birchwood yesterday. Two other children remain in critical condition in hospital. Gardaí have seized electronic devices and vehicles after carrying out searches in Waterford City. Meanwhile, certain salmon products have been recalled over the possible presence of listeria. Four packets from SuperValue and one from Centra with expiry dates later this month and early next month are affected. Listeria can cause mild flu-like symptoms or potentially nausea, vomiting or diarrhea in healthy people. However, the Food Safety Authority says people with underlying conditions or small children can suffer serious complications.
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2: Live.
13: And a new dinosaur has been discovered from a fossil found on the Isle of Wight. The long-clawed predator, which was the size of a large tiger, has been identified from a skull which has overlooked for more than 100 years. This new species of Megaraptorons, which were closely related to the T-Rex, lived in the UK around 120 million years ago. Sport is next.
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13: In soccer, and the Republic of Ireland will play their World Cup playoff final home leg at the Aviva Stadium in Dublin. The girls in green will face Poland after winning 12-0 on aggregate against Kazakhstan at Parky Cueve. Elsewhere, Irish striker Troy Parrott will be hoping to bag his second Champions League goal for Real Betis. The Spanish club hosts Porto tonight with kick-off in Seville at 8 o'clock. At the same time, Aston Villa are at home to Fenerbahce, and Liverpool will travel to Austria to face LASK in the early kick-off at 5:45, while Man City play their first home match since being found guilty of breaching Premier League financial rules tonight against the defending champions PSG. And in Gaelic Games, 2025 Young Footballer of the Year Finbar Rorty is off to the AFL. The Donegal footballer has signed a two-year rookie contract with Collingwood. Rorty joins players like Mayo's Kobe MacDonald and Ben Murphy of Kerry in making the move to Australia.
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13: This afternoon and evening we'll see persistent and heavy rain move into the northwest and west with highest temperatures of 14 to 17 degrees. Now you're up to date on the station giving you the chance to win €33,750 by answering. What did Lucy Kennedy say to Colm Hayes on Ireland's Classics Radio?
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The Top of the Pops days on TV. Sade and Smooth Operator from the home of the 80s and 90s. 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And if you love your 80s, after me every day at 6 is the Kim Wilde 80s Show. And tonight Kim is playing this one here. Until we dance into the fire. Any Duran Duran fans in the house? That's A View to a Kill. Dance. Hear it in full with Kim Wilde on the 80s Show. 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

0: One Direction and What Makes You Beautiful from Ireland's Classic Hits Radio. A couple of things just coming in here on our traffic system. If you're on the move today in Cork, Kinsale Road northbound is congested from the Grange Road junction there as we speak up to the Kinsale Road roundabout this afternoon. In Dublin, the N11 finally southbound, backed up between John O'God's there and the Newtown Park Avenue junction, and the Grand Canal outbound, if you're going that way home this afternoon, congested just before Ranelagh Bridge there and Harold's Cross Bridge. Lady Gaga in just a moment, together with another 80s and 90s double play.
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0: what a memory it is. Fantastic. 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About 15 minutes away now from doing our game. The jackpot, remember, just shy of 34 grand with some repeated guesses there now for you at classichits.ie. Check it out. 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
5: God, Nigella's cracking.
6: She is cracking.
5: Looking.
6: Yeah.
5: She looks 50.
6: Could we get her? Can we not get her on? She was here. Do you remember a couple of years ago?
5: I know, but I we'd have to get on the phone. I couldn't risk you being face to face with her.
6: Would that be embarrassing?
5: Yes. Yes. Just you get a bit
6: handsy.
5: Anyway, okay. Hollywood. I was going to say leery.
6: Okay.
0: Celebrity Loose with Colm and Lucy in the morning, 7:40 and 9:20. 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
14: At 4 o'clock, good afternoon. I'm Ruby McManus. A relative of the four members of the family murdered in Waterford says those responsible should be ashamed of themselves. Philip and Kim English and two of their children died following a suspected arson attack on their home in the Birchwood Estate yesterday morning. Two of their other children remain critically ill in hospital. Earlier today, Gardaí seized a number of electronic devices and vehicles as part of their investigation. Philip's uncle James, who is also 9-year-old Callum's godfather, is calling on those involved to own up.
15: Well, that's my nephew and me and one of the little kids is my godson, Callum. And whoever done it, he better hold up who done it.
14: A nationwide public sector work stoppage is continuing into this evening. More than 300,000 workers are manning up to 2,000 picket lines at schools, hospitals, courts and local authorities. It comes amid a pay dispute with the government after unions declined an invitation to attend talks this week. A second day of strike action is planned for next Wednesday with services to close again. Bernard Kilmurray works for Kildare County Council and is a SIF2 committee member. He says the government has given too little too late.
16: The haulage companies, the farmers, they're all after being out, and like the SIP2 with ourselves, with the public service enforcer, we're the middleman and we're being screwed basically the whole time. Like they're bringing up the minimum wage by 79 cents. If our wages were all brought up 79 cents an hour, we wouldn't be too bad at all. We wouldn't be here today.
14: Elsewhere, Naomi O'Donovan is a midwife at Cork University Maternity Hospital and she says pay needs to be improved.
17: You go home and you're getting texts and messages, can anybody come in for overtime, please, please, please, tomorrow, short two tonight, short three next week. You've no downtime, you can't switch off from it, and then you have the cost of living then to face with in your home and you're counting beans. Online pay slips, that site crashes every Wednesday because we're all logging on to make sure to see what are we getting paid, to see do we have enough to pay our bills.
14: Weather forecasters are among the public service workers on strike today also. Despite this, Met Éireann has issued wind warnings for Donegal, Galway and Mayo and a rain warning starting at 6pm for Donegal, Galway, Leitrim, Mayo and Sligo. Aviation forecasting is still going ahead despite the strikes having been granted a derogation by FORSA. Alan O'Reilly from Carlow Weather says the service is critical.
18: Aviation weather forecasting plays a very important role in obviously the operation of the airports in Ireland, and the airport would rely on that information. So that is good news that there's been a derogation for the aviation forecast, because that is something that certainly would be need to be maintained, especially given the fact that we do have strong winds today and obviously that heavy rain overnight tonight as well.
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0: Live.
14: And Domino's Pizza has created the Book of Smells to celebrate the opening of a new outlet in Kells in County Meath. The book brings to life the aromatic experience of a pizza night, including garlic and herb dip and freshly baked cookies. The intricately illustrated book will be displayed in the new store on Castle Street in Kells. Sport is next.
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14: Starting with soccer, and Irish striker Troy Parrott will be hoping to bag his second Champions League goal for Real Betis tonight. Spanish club host Porto with kickoff in Seville at 8 o'clock. The same time, Aston Villa are at home defender Bacci, and Liverpool will travel to Austria to face LASK in the early kickoff at 6:15. Meanwhile, Man City play their first home match since being found guilty of breaching Premier League financial rules tonight. That's against defending champions Paris Saint-Germain. In Gaelic Games, 2025 Young Footballer of the Year Finbar Worthy is off to the AFL. The Donegal footballer has signed a 2-year rookie contract with Collingwood. And in cycling, cyclist Lara Gillespie has won a silver medal at the UCI Track Cycling World Championships in Shanghai. She came second out of 24 competitors in the scratch race. Her next race in the championships is on Friday.
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14: In Dublin, there's a breakdown on the N3 outbound just after the M50 flyover, and backing traffic up on both the north and southbound off ramps. In Cork, the N25 eastbound is busy approaching Lakeview roundabout, and in Limerick, Childers Road westbound is backed up between the GA pitch and Tipperary roundabout.
1: Ireland's weather.
0: 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Online and at Dundalk Retail Park and Little Island Cork.
14: This afternoon and evening we'll see persistent and heavy rain move into the northwest and west, with highest temperatures of 14 to 17 degrees. Now you're up to date on the station, giving you the chance to win €33,750 by answering, what did Lucy Kennedy say to Colm Hayes on Ireland's Classics Radio?
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Wow, there's one for the 80s kids for sure. What a memory it is. I hope you enjoyed that too. John Farnham, great stuff. And you're the voice from the home of the 80s and 90s, Ireland's Classic Hits Radio. And in music news today, well, Fontaines DC have dropped their latest single featuring Rosalía. So the band's frontman, Grian Chetan, says working with the Spanish superstar is one of the biggest moments of his career. And he admits it was humbling. She agreed to do the collaboration. She appears on the track Where Is Gone, and that's from their upcoming album called Dopamine Chamber. It's set for release this coming Friday.

0: And indeed, best of luck, Fontaine's DC with that. I can certainly hear a bit of Nick Cave in there. What do you reckon? More music news and showbiz stuff there for you now. Check it out. ClassicHits.ie.
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0: Westlife in London at the moment. There they are, Swear It Over Again from Ireland's Classic Hits Radio. Now, let's have a look at Wednesday evening's traffic and travel. Just in Galway, the Newcastle Road northbound is congested this evening from the Costello Road junction there to the Quinton Tenniel Bridge 1. Old Dublin Road and Dock Road all fairly heavy, I'm afraid, in Galway now. In Limerick, Childers Road westbound is backed up between the GAA Club up to the Tipperary roundabout there. Ballysimon Road and the Ennis Road causing a bit of hassle this evening too. In Cork, the South Ring Road eastbound backed up between Junction 8 and Junction 10. That's Douglas to Mahon there. The Lord Glanmire Road westbound is congested too from the Coat of Arms statue this evening once again as well. Finally, a couple of things in Dublin there. A breakdown on the N3 outbound has been cleared, but still a bit of a delay on the M50 flyover there, so hopefully that'll clear very shortly now. The M50 southbound slow between the M1 interchange and Junction 5, which is Finglas. Sean Moore Road northbound busy from Irish Town to Tom Clark Bridge, always at this time of the evening there. Fizzle Road along the Grand Canal and the Crumlin Road outbound is slow between the Grand Canal and the Sun Drive Road junction there. More crackers to play from the 80s and 90s in just a moment now, and in 10 minutes we're going to do our game for a massive amount of cash.
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2: Okay, Jason's in Galway. How are you doing?
3: Not too bad, Jamie. How's things?
2: Good, thanks. What are you up to? What's going on?
3: I'm at the minute.
2: Are you nearly done?
3: No. Unfortunately, I'm in for the long haul tonight.
2: Oh, a little bit to go.
3: Yeah.
2: Well, Jason, the very best of luck. Here is a reminder of that clip now.
4: How many times you at...
1: The answer is two.
2: What do you reckon?
3: How many times have you laughed at that?
2: Not that, Jason.
3: Next time.
2: Another day. Thanks a million, Jason, for listening.
3: Thanks, Jamie.
2: Not at all. Cheers, you too. Mind yourself. Bye. That said, Jason in Galway there, but not right. We're staying in Galway. And on the other line is Vicky. Hello, Vicky. How are you?
5: Good now. How are you?
2: What part of Galway are you in?
5: We're in Knocknacara.
2: Okay. Who's we?
5: Myself and Saoirse. We're just at home because of the strike.
2: Are you going to split this money now if you win it?
5: Yeah, of course I will. Yeah. Care with the family, yeah.
2: Super. Well, just a reminder, Vicky, here of the little clip. Here it is.
4: How many times you at...
1: The answer is two.
2: Yeah, nice tidy sum. Nearly 34,000 here, Vicky. If you know what Lucy Kennedy said to Colm Hayes.
5: How many times did you wake at 6 a.m?
2: Oh, no.
5: Ah, sugar. No, I'll try again. Delighted we got through.
2: Yes, that's it. Thanks, Vicky, for listening.
5: Okay. All right, take care.
2: Bye, cheers. You too, bye. That's Vicky in Galway, but not right. Your chance to play the game, though. In the morning from 6 a.m, first up, best the rest. Here on Ireland's Classic Hits Radio.
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0: Travis and Why Does It Always Rain on Me from Ireland's Classic Hits Radio. Just a heads up, just came into us there in Dublin, a crash on Beresford Place. It's just outside Bassaris there, a busy spot. Inbound traffic on Gardner Street, slowing as a result of that. Ruby's got an update. We got news, sport and traffic live for five in a couple of moments. And more next from the 80s and 90s.
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11: At 5 o'clock, good evening. I'm Ruby McManus. A nationwide public sector work stoppage is continuing into this evening. More than 300,000 workers are manning up to 2,000 picket lines at schools, hospitals, courts and local authorities. It comes amid a pay dispute with the government after unions declined an invitation to attend talks this week. A second day of strike action is planned for next Wednesday, with services to close again. Bernard Kilmurry works for Kildare County Council and is a SIPTA committee member. He says the government has given too little too late.
12: The haulage companies, the farmers, they're all after me now. And like the SIPTA with ourselves, with the public service enforcer, we're the middleman and we're being screwed basically the whole time. Like, they're bringing up the minimum wage by 79 cent. If our wages were all brought up 79 cent an hour, we wouldn't be too bad at all. We wouldn't be here today.
11: Additionally, these people in Cork City shared how the strike action is impacting them.
13: A couple of rubbish bags around the place, right, but haven't really noticed too much now myself.
14: One of my friends, her doctor appointment has been cancelled and she was waiting a while for it, but I suppose these things do need to happen so the changes can be made.
15: School's closed today and I like school, and also I think the park should also be open because I like playing in the parks too, and it's a bit annoying.
11: Additionally, Nora, a psychologist at University Hospital Waterford, says cancelled appointments will add to staff workloads when they return.
16: I suppose today has been a long time coming. The HSE is a difficult organisation to work for in a lot of ways. People work very hard, but you know, you're always trying to do more with less resources. So, you know, the last thing that any of us want is for people that have been waiting for God knows how long for an appointment to see somebody, and then it's cancelled today. And it means all of that work would have to be done by all of us when we're back in work.
11: People have gathered to remember four people who died in a suspected arson attack in Waterford. A prayer vigil is taking place at the Sacred Heart Church at the Folly after the deaths of Philip and Kim English and two of their children yesterday. Two other children remain in critical condition in hospital. A murder investigation is underway. Conor Lally, crime and security editor with the Irish Times, has details on the searches carried out last night.
17: We understand that those people who were targeted are involved in a drugs gang based in Waterford that were putting pressure on a person who was known to Philip English and who Philip English was actually trying to help. That person known to Philip English seems to have owed cash to this particular drugs gang in Waterford, and the theory is that they attacked the English household in a bid to put pressure on the family to, you know, pay over the money effectively, even though Philip English himself had no involvement in crime.
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4: Live.
11: And boy bands could be making a comeback this decade, according to Brian McFadden. The former Westlife star has put the call out for talented 17, 18 and 19-year-old boys to join a new band he's creating. Applicants must submit an audition tape online before the 25th of October. Sport is next.
18: This is the run that counts. 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The one you swore you'd finish no matter what.
19: But this isn't the marathon.
18: 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One you nearly put off until tomorrow. But you're doing it today. Because you know every run counts. And that deserves to be celebrated with the Irish Life Dublin Marathon. A better life with Irish Life.
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11: In soccer, and Liverpool are in Champions League action this evening as they face LASK in Austria. Manager Arela has named Van Dijk, Kirkhez and McAllister on the bench as he makes four changes from last weekend's defeat to Man City. Elsewhere, Troy Parrott will be hoping to bag a second Champions League goal for Real Betis. The Spanish club hosts Porto tonight with kick-off in Seville at 8 o'clock. At the same time, Aston Villa are at home with Fenerbahce and Man City face defending champions Paris Saint-Germain. And the Republic of Ireland will play the home leg of their World Cup playoff final at the Aviva Stadium in Dublin. The girls in green will face Poland in December after winning 12-0 on aggregate against Kazakhstan at Parky Cueve. Head coach Carlo Ward is looking forward to a tough game against a world-class side.
20: 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They're a good side, really good side. They've got world-class players and one of the best in Bajor, and we know what we're going to face. We knew when the draw came out it was the toughest, but look, if we're going to do things, we've got to do, you know, sometimes you've got to go the hard way around to get to ultimately where you want to get to.
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11: In Dublin, there's a crash on Burrisford Plaza, blocking the left lane outside Bosaurus, with inbound traffic on Gardiner Street slowing as a result. In Galway, the Bohurna Drive eastbound has a queue from the Ballyban Road junction to Coola roundabout, with reports of a collision to there. And in Limerick, traffic on the N18 eastbound is solid. That's through the Limerick Tunnel.
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11: Remaining cloudy and breezy tonight with further outbreaks of rain. Mild with lowest temperatures of 13 to 16 degrees. Now you're up to date on the station, giving you the chance to win €33,750 by answering. What did Lucy Kendi say to Colm Hayes on Ireland's Classics Radio?
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Carnigans and Love Fool from Ireland's Classic Hits Radio. We're the right side of the week now, Wednesday evening. Good to have you with us here on Ireland's Classic Hits Radio. Just in there in Galway to let you know if you're on the way home this evening. The Bourne Draff eastbound has got a queue as you come up to the Cooler Roundabout. Reports of a collision there, and an update nationally in about 10 minutes' time as you head home this evening. And the Commodores are on after the J. Giles Band, Centrefold, Ireland's Classic Hits Radio.

0: Easy from Ireland's Classic Hits Radio, home of the 80s and 90s. A Lyric Listener Party. Time is flying. It's tomorrow night now, the 15th, which is at 1314 Jerry Flannery's. Flannery's on Catherine Street in Limerick. A great spot. But we've sold out of tickets at this stage now, but really excited to see everybody who has tickets. If you go on tomorrow evening, I'm doing the show actually tomorrow afternoon live in Limerick City from 2. So if you have your tickets, we'll see you tomorrow. We're all excited to meet everybody. But don't worry, if you didn't get tickets, we have another location to announce very, very soon, and we'll keep you posted on that for sure. Some classic Fleetwood Mac to play for you in just a moment, and a beautiful song too from Christina Perry, 1,000 Years, that's on the way too, after a quick look at Wednesday evening's news, sport and traffic in just a moment now.
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0: 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Let's get you up to date. Ruby McManus has the latest news, sport and traffic.
17: Good evening, Jamie. People have gathered to remember four people who died in a suspected arson attack in Waterford. Gardaí are investigating an alleged assault in Dublin which left a man in his 50s seriously injured. A nationwide public sector work stoppage is continuing into this evening. Health services could be facing another day of major disruption if a second planned strike goes ahead next week, and weather warnings for five counties have been issued today. Meanwhile, in sport, Liverpool are in Champions League action this evening as they face LASK in Austria. Manager Iraola has named Van Dijk, Kirkhez and McAllister on the bench as he makes four changes from last weekend's defeat to Man City. That kicks off in 15 minutes' time. And weather remaining cloudy and breezy tonight, feeling mild with lowest temperatures of 13 to 16 degrees.
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17: In Galway, the Bohirna Drive eastbound has a queue from the Ballyban Road Junction to Coola roundabout with reports of a collision still there. And in Cork, there's a queue on the North Ring Road eastbound from the Ballanderry Park to Tinker's Cross. Now you're up to date on Ireland's Classics Radio.
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Yes, promise, there it is. Hope you enjoyed it too. Christina Perry, that's 1,000 years from Ireland's Classic Hits Radio. A couple of things I want to bring to your attention if you're still with us on the road home this evening. In Galway, the Bourne Drive eastbound still has that queue as you come up to the Coolah roundabout. Reports, I'm afraid, of an incident remain there. And in Dublin, the N3 outbound is slow from that M50 flyover to a breakdown that's just happened just before Junction 2. Blanchardstown, which just might hold you up as you head home this evening. We'll keep an eye on that and keep you posted for sure. A reminder now that the Kim Wilde 80s show is on the air in about 20 minutes time. Kim, of course, a huge 80s icon herself, but loving being a DJ here on Ireland's Classic Hits Radio. Tonight, she's getting the show ready and tells me she's going to be playing this one here from Duran Duran.

0: So yeah, Duran Duran, A View to a Kill, hear it in full with plenty more bangers from the 1980s with Kim Wilde from 6 here, Ireland's Classic Hits Radio.
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0: Ireland's Classic Hits Radio, home of the 80s and 90s with David Gray, and this year's Love Is Hey Late. There he is, Kim Wilde, on the way after six with the 80s show. It's Rude Scott with the best of the 80s and 90s from 7. Niall Boylan tonight, chatting with Nighttime Talk. Thank you so much for your company. Enjoy your Wednesday evening, whatever you're doing. I'll chat to you all going well. Back here, live from Limerick, tomorrow from 2.
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13: 6 o'clock, good evening. I'm Ruby McManus. A vigil in memory of four people killed in a suspected arson attack in Waterford's Heard called for those responsible to come forward. People gathered at the Sacred Heart Church at the Folly after the deaths of Philip and Kim English and two of their children, Callum and Jaden, in Birchwood yesterday. Two other children remain in critical condition in hospital. A murder investigation is continuing. Parish priest Jerry Chestnut says what happened yesterday should have never happened.
14: An innocent family preparing for a new day should have done what they did every day. Parents preparing their children for school. An innocent family taken from our midst in a most horrific and violent way.
13: Meanwhile, Conor Lally, crime and security editor with the Irish Times, has details on the searches carried out last night.
4: We understand that those people who were targeted are involved in a drugs gang based in Waterford that were putting pressure on a person who was known to Philip English and who Philip English was actually trying to help. That person known to Philip English seems to have owed cash to this particular drugs gang in Waterford, and the theory is that they attacked the English household in a bid to put pressure on the family to, you know, pay over the money effectively. Even though Philip English himself had no involvement in crime.
13: Health services could be facing another day of major disruption if a second planned strike goes ahead next week. Today's 24-hour strike by public sector workers ends at midnight, with plans for over 300,000 staff to picket again next Wednesday. Unions are calling for Taoiseach Micheál Martin and Public Expenditure Minister Jack Chambers to meet with them and say pay must be the top issue during negotiations. Liam Conway from the INMO says nurses and midwives are prepared to strike again and has urged the government to get real.
15: I think if the Taoiseach is serious enough in relation to resolving this, his constituents are here today. They're angry, they're disappointed in what has been said by government parties, and I think it's really, really important he intervenes now and ensures that the government step up and address over 300,000 public sector workers in relation to real costs today.
13: Additionally, Valerie Keane is a court registrar on the picket line at Naas District Court in Kildare. She says there is a misconception about public sector workers.
16: We have even fallen behind private sector at this stage. People think that the public sector workers are all there at the top. We're not. You know, we're just doing everyday jobs and expect to be paid properly for them.
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13: And Barbie's honoured Celine Dion by creating a new signature doll in her image. It pays tribute to the navy long sleeve dress the singer wore when she performed Titanic theme song My Heart Will Go On at the Oscars in 1998. The star says she hopes it inspires everyone to express themselves with confidence. Sport is next.
17: 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Are you ready? Whoa!
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13: In soccer, in Liverpool are in Champions League action this evening as they face LASK in Austria. Manager Iriola has named Van Dijk, Kirkhez and McAllister on the bench as he makes four changes from last weekend's defeat to Man City. That match just kicked off at 5:45. Elsewhere, Irish striker Troy Parrott will be hoping to bag his second Champions League goal for Real Betis. The Spanish club hosts Porto tonight with kick-off in Seville at 8 o'clock. The same time, Aston Villa, Irish home defender Bacci, and Man City face defending champions Paris Saint-Germain. And finally, the Republic of Ireland will play the home leg of their World Cup playoff final at the Aviva Stadium in Dublin. The girls in green will face Poland in December after winning 12-0 on aggregate against Kazakhstan at Parky Cueve. Head coach Carla Ward is looking forward to a tough game against a world-class side.
21: 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They're a good side, really good side. They've got world-class players and one of the best in Bajor, and we know what we're going to face. We knew when the draw came out it was the toughest, but look, if we're going to do things, we've got to do, you know, sometimes you've got to go the hard way around to get to ultimately where you want to get to.
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13: In Dublin, Rathfarnham Road northbound is slow from Dodder Park Road Junction to Turn Your Cross. And of course, there is a queue on the Northern Road eastbound. That's from Liffey Park to Tinker's Cross.
1: Ireland's weather.
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13: Remaining cloudy and breezy tonight with further outbreaks of rain. Mild with lowest temperatures of 13 to 16 degrees. Now you're up to date on the station giving you the chance to win €33,750 by answering. What did Lucy Kendi say to Colm Hayes on Ireland's Classics Radio?
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22: Hey, it's Kim Wilde here, back on the radio with an artist that I've worked with several times, actually. In fact, the last time was at the top of a mountain in Switzerland where he skied down after the gig. It's Brian Adams and the Summer of 69 here on the Kim Wilde 80s Show.

He's on Ireland's Classic Hits Radio. The Police play next with a track from the brilliant album Zenyatta Mondatta. Remember that one? And apparently the album was originally going to be called Tremondo Blondomino, which apparently means three blonde guys. Well, they didn't go for that. Probably just as well. Don't Stand So Close to Me, and one of the silliest pop titles they ever came up with, Di-Doo-Doo-Doo, Di-Da-Da-Da, two of the biggest selling singles on that album. Remember that one? Great song, mad title.

80s hits. Welcome to the Kim Wilde 80s Show. I'm Kim Wilde. Have you ever wondered where some bands get their names from? Well, I have to say, I've had the conversation lately. Our son Harry Fowler's got a band called Blighty Inc., but he still won't tell me why he chose that name. Duran Duran, on the other hand, they chose their name after a character from the Jane Fonda's 1968 movie Barbarella. So that's where they got theirs from. You know, there's definitely a book in this subject. I think I might have to start writing it. So here they are, Duran Duran and A View to a Kill on the Kim Wilde 80s Show.

0: 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And Yazoo coming up soon. 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
3: At 6:30, here's your latest headlines. A vigil in memory of four people killed in a suspected arson attack in Waterford's Heard calls for those responsible to come forward. Gardaí are investigating an alleged assault in Dublin, which left a man in his 50s seriously injured. Health services could be facing another day of major disruption if a second plant strike goes ahead next week. And two separate food recall notices have been published today, affecting some breakfast products and certain packets of salmon. In sport, 2025 Young Footballer of the Year Finbar Rorty is heading to the AFL. The Donegal footballer has signed a two-year rookie contract with Collingwood. And your weather remaining cloudy and breezy tonight, with lowest temperatures of 13 to 16 degrees.
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3: Starting in Dublin, Merrion Road southbound is backed up between Merrion Gates and Trimlestown Avenue Junction. In Cork, there is a queue in the Northern Road eastbound, that's from Liffey Park to Tinker's Cross. And a Galway Newcastle Road northbound is congested from University Road Junction to the Quincentennial Bridge. And now you're up to date on Ireland's Classics Radio.
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Hey, it's Kim Wilde here on Ireland's Classic Hits Radio. Okay, so let's play a song from Prince Rogers Nelson right now, from the album 1999. Remember this? Little Red Corvette.

0: World on Ireland's Classic Hits Radio. I'm going to play you Foreigner in a couple of moments here on the Kim Wilde 80 Show. And watch out for a song from a band called Yaz in America and Yazoo in Europe after that.
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This next duo is Alison Moyet and former Depeche Mode and Erasure man Vince Clarke. So back in the day, Vince answered an ad from Alison that she placed in a newspaper, and the rest, as they say, is history. And you know, they had two names too, which I didn't know until very recently. I'm not sure why, but they were known as Yaz in North America and Yazoo everywhere else. You know, next time I see her, I'm just going to have to ask her why. And in the meantime, here's Yazoo with Don't Go on the Kim Wilde 80s Show.

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12: At 7 o'clock, good evening. I'm Ruby McManus. Today's 24-hour strike by public sector workers ends at midnight, with plans for over 300,000 staff to picket again next Wednesday. Unions are calling for Taoiseach Micheál Martin and Public Expenditure Minister Jack Chambers to meet with them and say pay must be the top issue during these negotiations. Liam Conway from the INMO says nurses and midwives are prepared to strike again and has urged the government to get real.
13: I think if the Taoiseach is serious enough in relation to resolving this dispute, his constituents are here today. They're angry, they're disappointed in what has been said by government, government parties, and I think it's really, really important he intervenes now and ensures that the government step up and address over 300,000 public sector workers in relation to real costs today.
12: A vigil in memory of four people killed in a suspected arson attack in Waterford's heard calls for those responsible to come forward. People gathered at the Sacred Heart Church at the Folly after the deaths of Philip and Kim English and two of their children, Callum and Jaden, in Birchwood yesterday. Two other children remain in critical condition in hospital. A murder investigation is continuing. Parish priest Jerry Chestnut says what happened yesterday should never have happened.
7: An innocent family preparing for a new day should have done what they did every day. Parents preparing their children for school. An innocent family taken from our midst in a most horrific and violent way.
12: Five counties were put under weather warnings today. That is despite strikes at Met Aaron. Donegal, Galway and Mayo were under a status yellow and alert until 6 o'clock. Has now been replaced with a yellow warning for rain for Donegal, Galway, Leitrim, Mayo and Sligo. It came as forecasters, excluding those who work in aviation and flood warnings, took to the picket lines today as part of the public sector strikes. Alan O'Reilly from Carlow Weather says better weather will come later in the week.
14: There is good news coming in the weather forecast that for Friday and the weekend we have high pressure moving in. We're going to see plenty of sunshine. It will be much cooler, but it will also be drier and calmer. So there is some good weather to come in from Friday.
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12: Celebrity Race Across the World will begin on the BBC on October 28th. The competition begins in Malaysia and eight celebrities will rush to the final destination of Melbourne. Cast members include singer Ella Eyre and her friend Nana, sports broadcaster Jeff Stelling and his son Matt, influencer Princess Andre with her brother Junior. The final pair taking on the 7,500-kilometre journey is musician Sam Ryder and his friend and tour manager Kaz. Sport is next.
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12: Starting with soccer and in the 8pm kickoffs, Troy Pirates Real Betis take on Porto and Aston Villa are at home to Fenerbahce. Meanwhile, Man City play their first home match since being found guilty of breaching Premier League financial rules tonight against defending champions Paris Saint-Germain. Meanwhile, the FAI have confirmed that the Republic of Ireland will play their World Cup playoff final home leg at the Aviva Stadium in Dublin. The girls in green will face Poland in December after winning 12-0 on aggregate against Kazakhstan, winning 4-0 on the night yesterday at Parky Cueve. Ireland played against Poland twice in April of this year, winning 3-2 in Gdansk before getting a 1-0 win at the Aviva. And in Gaelic Games, 2025 Young Footballer of the Year Finbar Rorty is heading to the AFL. Donegal footballer has signed a two-year rookie contract with Collingwood. 20-year-old Rorty is the latest footballer to make the move to Australia, joining the likes of Mayo's Kobe McDonald and Kerry's Ben Murphy.
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12: Remaining cloudy and breezy tonight with further outbreaks of rain. Mild with lowest temperatures of 13 to 16 degrees. Now you're up to date on the station giving you the chance to win €33,750 by answering. What did Lucy Kendi say to Colm Hayes on Ireland's Classics Radio?
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0: Now, honestly, if you have tickets, you lucky thing, because they're like gold dust at this stage. Yeah, you thought Willy Wonka had a big deal going on. No, listener party tickets. Amazing. So one more sleep to go. But in the meantime, I am on for the next 2 hours. And on the way in a couple of minutes' time, they had the starriest of school reunions recently. I'm actually going to play you a classic hit from then after Shania Twain tonight on Ireland's Classic Hits Radio.

0: This is Ireland's Classic Hits Radio, your home of the 80s and 90s. We're myself, Ruth Scott. So yeah, you two, very starry school reunion a couple of weeks ago. Well, it was just the four of them. And because they're 50 years on the go. Oh, Lord, where's the time go? And it just made me think back to my own school reunion, which was a couple of years ago now. And I just remember there was a lot of us walking around the corridor in the school saying, God, the science corridor still smells the same, doesn't it? And you know it though, the lunchroom still smells the same as it did in, I'm trying to think back when I was in secondary school, the 1980s, the late 80s, early 90s. Yeah, still smells the very same. Always has a smell of sort of a cheese sandwich. Right, on the way in a tick. Which member of One Direction would you want to be bankrolling the tooth fairy in your house? Because I'm going to tell you which one you want to be aiming for next tonight on Ireland's Classic Hits Radio.
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Ireland's Classic Hits Radio with myself, Ruth Scott. Monday to Thursday, 7 to 9 p.m. I just think I've found a reason to start watching TOWIE. The only way is Essex. Because some of the TOWIE favourites are flying out to an exotic location for the show's new spin-off. It's, oh God, I can't believe they're doing this, a therapy spin-off. So apparently it's going to be filmed in Indonesia. There's going to be a lot of current and former TOWIE stars taking part. And basically they're going to sit down with professional therapists to explore deep-seated personal issues with cast members. Is this for real? But also, this sounds kind of interesting. I might even want to watch it. We'll see. It's Ireland's Classic Hits Radio.

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0: It's worth €33,750. Take that, tooth fairy. It's an 8-word sentence. We're missing 3 words, and it's a question. And the answer is 2. Do you know what? Just hang about. We play it 5 times every day. You're surely going to catch one of them, but we want you to win the cash. All right? Next chance, just before 7, with Colm and Lucy in the morning. On the way in a tick, you might remember hearing about the Britpop battle that was won and lost on August the 14th, 1995. If you can't remember which two bands it was, don't worry about it, because I'm going to play a classic hit from one of them next tonight.
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This is Ruth Scott at Night on Ireland's Classic Hits Radio. Yeah, Blur's Country House. I remember this summer quite well because I was mad about Blur and Oasis. And Blur released that on the 14th of August, 1995. Of course I didn't remember it. Of course I had to Google it. Are you mad? I can't remember what I had for breakfast, let alone what date Blur released Country House in the mid-90s. But it was released the same date as Oasis Roll With It. You might remember hearing Blur won the battle. I think they might have lost the war. But at the time, they sold 50,000, 60,000 more copies than Oasis. Ah, the good old days of the early 90s. I mean, it almost seems like innocent times now when you look back, doesn't it? But this is Ireland's

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0: Well, I'm somewhat annoyed because I missed the documentary film Wham's 10 Days in China on BBC a couple of weeks ago. And I've just realised now that I've missed it, you can't watch it on the BBC player in Ireland. So I'm just going to play some Wham after 8 o'clock tonight. Just for me. I think you'll enjoy it too, though. Hang about. On the way next.
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11: A very good night from the newsroom. I'm Lindsay Dolan. A vigil in memory of four people killed in yesterday's arson attack on their home has heard calls for those responsible to come forward. People gathered at the Sacred Heart Church at the Folly in Waterford this evening after the deaths of Philip and Kim English and two of their children, Callum and Jaden, in Birchwood yesterday. Two other children remain in a critical condition in hospital. Parish priest Jerry Chestnut says what happened should never have happened.
12: An innocent family preparing for a new day should done what they did every day. Parents preparing their children for school. An innocent family taken from our midst in a most horrific and violent way.
11: Unions are warning younger people can no longer support themselves on a teacher's salary as the largest public sector strike in a generation continues this evening. A second potential 24-hour strike next Wednesday is on the cards for more than 300,000 workers if the row over pay isn't settled. Teacher at the Patrician Academy in Mallow in County Cork, Siobhan O'Donovan, said younger teachers can no longer see it as a job for life.
13: I went into teaching because I loved it and I still love it, but I can see my younger colleagues looking around them now after a year or two, working, having a wage and still living at home with their parents because they can't afford not to. And I know for a fact many of them will end up going abroad, they'll go to Australia, the UAE, they'll go even over to the UK where teaching is still valued.
11: Five counties were under a weather warning today despite strikes at Met Aaron. Donegal, Galway and Mayo were under a status yellow wind alert. It's now been replaced with a yellow warning for rain for Donegal, Galway, Leitrim, Mayo and Sligo. It comes as forecasters, excluding those who work in aviation and flood warnings, took to the picket lines today as part of the public sector strikes. Alan O'Reilly from Carlow Weather says better weather will come later in the week.
14: There is good news coming in the weather forecast that for Friday and the weekend we have high pressure moving in. We're going to see plenty of sunshine. It will be much cooler, but it will also be drier and calmer.
11: And Hollywood star Jason Momoa admits acting was probably not his cup of tea, revealing he fell into it. The 47-year-old, who's featured in Aquaman and Game of Thrones, has told the At The Bar podcast he prefers writing, directing and producing. He also said he finds his celebrity status tough. That's it for now. More in an hour.
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16: Remaining cloudy and breezy tonight with further outbreaks of rain. Mild with lowest temperatures of 13 to 16 degrees. 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What did Lucy Kendi say to Colm Hayes on Ireland's Classics Radio?
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Nick Kershaw on Ireland's Classic Hits Radio. It's me, Rid Scott at night. Yeah, Monday to Thursday, 7 to 9 p.m. Now, I did play Wham! Because I was saying that I realised just today, with all of my so-called watching out for it, I missed the Wham! 10 Days in China documentary on BBC. It was on a couple of weeks ago. It's on the BBC Player now. You can't access that in Ireland. I did mention that just before the 8 o'clock news. And, well, I may have gotten some messages about VPN blockers and passwords and casting things, and it just all feels a little bit dodgy for me. I'm a bit of a goody two-shoes. But thanks all the same. I'll just have to wait till it's out on video cassette. Yeah, I'll find it before then. Don't you worry. Here's Britney Spears. Is there any other kind? It's Ireland's Classic Hits Radio.

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1: Oh, it's beautiful. But wait a minute, isn't this...
0: Yeah, yes it is.
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0: Ireland's Classic Hits Radio with myself, Ruth Scott. Do you know, this is the kind of story that would make me want to take out my bicycle again. Pop a little basket on the front, a few flowers, a few fairy lights. But Lara Gillespie is an Irish cyclist and she has finished inches short of winning a rainbow jersey at the UCI Track World Championships in Shanghai today. Now, what she was competing in is a 10-kilometre cycle. Just think about that for a sec, right? If it's a race, you're going to start off pelting it. They did a 10-kilometre cycle. They got it done in about 10 minutes. Can you imagine how high your heart rate will be at the end of that? Incredible. Loads more Irish women cycling in Shanghai over the weekend. Honestly, my legs are tired just thinking about it. But come on, ladies, let's give it socks and welly and legs and whatever else we say in sporting sporting parlance. Right, on the way in a tick, a classic hit from the artist who hasn't really been seen in public since the 2017 Grammys. I'm going to give you a classic hit from her after Eric Clapton, who plays next.
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You're home in the 80s and 90s with myself, Ruth Scott. Spotted at a wedding in May 2025 in Donegal. But Enya hasn't really been seen in public since. And actually, really since the 2017 Grammys. And even then, when I googled it, by all accounts, that was a rare appearance. She, by the sounds of it, is hopefully living her very best life. Right, here's the Sugar Babes on Ireland's Classic Hits Radio.

0: Ireland's Classic Hits Radio with myself, Reid Scott. Love this story. An Irish woman called Ella Flanagan. She is a product design student at TU Dublin. She has made it to the final 20 of the James Dyson Awards 2026. Now, I know you're going, Dyson, don't they do the vacuum cleaners? They do. Well, vacuum cleaners and hand dryers and hair dryers and loads of stuff. But she created a wristband that allows mental health nurses to discreetly call for help during potentially violent situations so that they don't have to be obvious and go for a button on the wall. Oh, it's just an extraordinary idea. Well done, Ella Flanagan. Everything's crossed for you. Fingers, toes, eyes. Right, on the way next, I'm going to give you a classic hit from the two Phils.
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0: two Phils, Collins and Bailey, with Easy Lover. It's myself, Ruth Scott, on Ireland's Classic Hits Radio, Monday to Thursday, 7 to 9 p.m. Look at the time. There's some gnarly weather coming your way if you're in Galway, Donegal, Mayo, Leitrim, Sligo, overnight till about 6 a.m. So if you are on the roads or outside in those areas overnight, will you mind yourself? Yeah, brilliant. And we see you back here tomorrow night at 7. How about that?
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8: A very good night from the newsroom. I'm Lindsay Dolan. Tributes are continuing for the four people killed in an arson attack on their home in Waterford yesterday. Pink and blue balloons were released into the sky as family and friends gathered outside their house on the Birchwood estate earlier today, which remains a crime scene. At a prayer vigil this evening, there's calls for those responsible to come forward. Parish priest Father Jerry Chestnut told the congregation he knew the couple well.
9: I've often met Philip, in particular in Centra. You wouldn't want to be in a hurry to get back to wherever I was going back to, because he was a great man to talk. A little bit quieter than Kim. Kim was feisty, and I say that as a compliment. Everything they did, no matter at times if they got a bit wound up, was for their children.
8: Unions are warning younger people can no longer support themselves on a teacher's salary as the largest public sector strike in a generation continues this evening. A second potential 24-hour strike next Wednesday is on the cards for more than 300,000 workers if the row over pay isn't settled. Teacher at the Patrician Academy in Mallow in County Cork, Siobhan O'Donovan, says younger teachers no longer see it as a job for life.
10: I went into teaching because I loved it and I still love it, but I can see my younger colleagues looking around them now after a year or two, working, having a wage and still living at home with their parents because they can't afford not to. And I know for a fact many of them will end up going abroad. They'll go to Australia, the UAE, they'll go even over to the UK where teaching is still valued.
8: A number of packets of fish and some breakfast food products have been recalled as part of two separate notices. The Food Safety Authority said there may be listeria present in some salmon products from Supervalue and Centra. The second notice concerns certain batches of Readybrook Original and Tesco Super Smooth Porridge over the possible presence of flour beetles. This would make them unfit for human consumption. In both cases, the Food Safety Authority has published a detailed list of affected products and is urging householders to avoid eating them. And Hollywood star Jason Momoa admits acting was probably not his cup of tea, revealing he fell into it. The actor, who's featured in Aquaman and Game of Thrones, has told the At The Bar podcast he prefers writing, directing and producing. He also said he finds his celebrity status tough. That's it for now. More in an hour.
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11: Remaining cloudy and breezy tonight with further outbreaks of rain. Mild with lowest temperatures of 13 to 16 degrees. 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What did Lucy Kendi say to Colm Hayes on Ireland's Classics Radio?
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12: Welcome along to the show. Now, before we kick off today, I could have spent an hour talking about the strikes, but look, y'all know what's happening. 300,000 people in the public sector are currently on strike today, or certainly on a work-to-route of some description. It is going to have a huge dramatic effect, by the way, on things like hospital appointments, not too damaging, hopefully. The airport, I believe there's protests out there. School kids are off school, obviously, that has a bit of an effect on their education. All of those kind of things. But here's the thing. Normally I'd be giving out about it. Let's say, who are they to strike? They shouldn't be doing things like that. They shouldn't be allowed to do things like that when it comes to the public sector and essential services. But realistically, you know what? I support it. I support it because the government have nobody to blame except themselves. Nobody to blame except themselves. Because even if I was a school teacher, a doctor, a nurse, a guard, whatever it happens to be, I could not survive in this country on the salary that they're getting. And by the way, that goes for all of us. Maybe everybody should have been out on strike today. Private sector, public sector, everybody. Because we have got to the point now where it has become too expensive to live in our own country. Meanwhile, we are squandering money hand over fist. And it all comes back to one thing, the cost of energy and housing. And if we didn't have such a high cost of living, people could survive reasonably well on the salaries that we get in this country. Because generally speaking, they're slightly above average for the EU. But the problem is, and the cost of everything is way above average, not just for the EU, but for the world. It's like Ireland are aiming to be the most expensive place in the world to live. Switzerland used to have that reputation many, many years ago. Do you remember that? People used to say, oh, I'm moving to Switzerland. Oh, you must be wealthy. Now it's, I'm moving to Ireland. God, you must be a millionaire. Because nobody, housing is completely unaffordable. Lighting, heating, your home has become unaffordable. When did we ever think we'd say that turning on the heat or, you know, switching on a light bulb or whatever has become unaffordable and has to be something that you have to think about, a considered purchase, as they call it? When a privilege of some description? And whose fault is that? It's the government's fault. Yes, you can blame global problems and global economics, but why don't those global economics affect the price of fuel everywhere else the way it's affected Ireland? We have now the most expensive energy, electricity, in the world. In the world, not just in the EU, but in the world. And I said this, and I'll say it till I'm blue in the face. This is how our government operates. We have spent millions, and I mean millions, hundreds of millions, not including the money that we're giving for the loan to Ukraine through the EU, the 2.3 billion that we're probably in for that we'll never get back. Meanwhile, the Ukraine have spent 3 billion subsidizing their own citizens to make sure their electricity bills are 7 times cheaper than ours. Where, how does that even make any sense whatsoever? We have a bad government who don't care anymore. All they care about is putting out fires on a daily basis and keeping their jobs. Because if they cared, they wouldn't recklessly spend money all across this country and around the world while their own citizens are going on strike, looking for more money just to survive. If you take the average couple, and we used to always refer to the guard and the nurse as the average couple, two public sector workers, there is no possibility whatsoever that a junior guard and a junior nurse get married can buy a house in Dublin, or anywhere, in fact, in this country probably at the moment. Unless they've won the lottery, they're not going to be able to afford to buy a house. And if they do buy a house or manage to scrimp and save and leave themselves completely skint, they could never afford to pay the electricity bill in that house. The guard can't afford to put the petrol in his tank to get to work. I'm only using the guard and the nurse because we always talk about the guard and the nurse as being the average workers. So it's got to a point where it's ridiculous. When are the people of this country going to realise or stand up to what's going on? It's just become madness. And you know, as human beings, I don't blame Simon Harris and Micheál Martin and everybody else, because they have no understanding of what your life is like. They're on a massive salary. They're on over 200 grand each, the two of them. And they don't have to spend money because everything goes down as expenses. So that money that they get sits in their bank account, most likely. Well, apart from some private bills. So they don't understand how you live. They don't understand that you're in arrears with your electricity. They don't understand that you can't afford your mortgage anymore. They don't understand all of these things. They don't understand that you need to put petrol in your car because they've got a driver. They don't pay for petrol. They're completely disconnected from you. So you need to do something. Everybody needs to do something. It has to stop. It can't continue. It will get to the point where we will not be allowed or able, should I say, to switch on lights or heating or whatever it is, or even buy a steak for dinner on a Friday. It just won't happen anymore because you won't be able to afford it. So well done to all of those who are out today protesting and striking. You're absolutely right. On other occasions, I might say that, you know, there is other ways of dealing with it, but it seems there isn't other ways of dealing with it because this government are just not listening to the people anymore. We saw that in the budget. The number one thing and the number one conversation for weeks before that budget was the cost of fuel. Did the government do anything about it in the budget? No. They'll argue they did. Oh, we extended the excise duty cut. But that was already there, and it's making very little difference, unfortunately, at the moment. They need to do more. They need to cut the VAT. They need to take the taxes off. They could well afford to do it. If we stop giving money away to other countries, they could well afford to do it. But they won't. Because it would piss off their EU buddies. And that's really what they care about, isn't it? Rubbing shoulders with the fancy guys and girls during the EU presidency here in Ireland. Having dinner late at night. That's all they care about. How well they look in the EU. Anyway. A bit later on, by the way, I have a bit of a dilemma. As I said, by the way, I could talk about it for an hour. Well, sure, there's no point, really, is there, in talking about it for an hour? Because I think most people in this country, I would like to think, with the exception of the, obviously, you're going to be discommoded in some way, and I'm sure you'll be angry about that. But generally, on a point of principle, most people in the country do support people who are just looking for more money so they can survive. All right. A little bit later on, I have a social dilemma. I won't mention it now. I'll have a talk about it later. And also, by the way, what I want to talk about, and here's the question. Should it be a criminal offence to possess cocaine, heroin, cannabis, ecstasy, or any other illegal drug, providing it's only for your own personal use? Now, and before you dismiss this as some sort of mad liberal soft on drugs idea, you might be surprised to learn what's actually, or who's actually supporting it. Our own Minister for Health, Jennifer Carroll McNeill, has publicly reaffirmed her support for decriminalisation of drugs for personal use. And we're not just talking about cannabis, by the way, we're talking about all drugs, Class A's. Think about that for a moment. A Minister for Health believes that somebody caught with illegal drugs, which could destroy their lives and everybody around them, for personal use, shouldn't face any criminal prosecution for possessing them. 4 years ago, Jennifer Carroll McNeill, Vice Chair of the Oireachtas Justice Committee, when it recommended, she was the Vice Chair, when it, she recommended decriminalisation. And she was since, or she has since confirmed that she still supports the position. In fact, three separate cross-party Oireachtas committees in 2022, 24, 26 have recommended removing criminal penalties for personal drug possession. But despite our own health minister supporting it, the government has decided not to introduce it yet. Instead, under its new drug strategy, Gardaí will have discretion to refer somebody caught with small quantities of drugs to the health services, not prosecute them. Now, that's discretion. They can still prosecute them if they want to. Supporters argue that drug addiction is a health issue, not a criminal one. And they say criminalisation of people does not stop drug use. It simply gives the criminal or gives them a criminal record, damages their employment prospects, and makes them less likely to seek help. Well, they should have thought about that before they stuck a needle in their arm, I suppose you could argue. And to be clear, decriminalisation doesn't mean legalisation. Supplying and trafficking drugs will always remain, and should always remain, a criminal offence. What sort of message are we sending to young people if we remove criminal penalties for processing or for possessing, should I say, cocaine or heroin or other dangerous drugs? Are we effectively saying that drugs is simply a personal lifestyle choice rather than something society should actively discourage? And what about the communities across Dublin and Ireland that have been devastated by addiction, open drug use, intimidation? Seen a lot of that lately, and criminal gangs. Would decriminalisation improve their lives or simply normalise something that's already a huge and enormous concern? So here's the question today. Is Jennifer Carroll McNeill right to support the decriminalisation of all drugs for personal use, including cocaine and heroin? Or is this a dangerous path for Ireland to even consider? Do you think somebody caught with, I don't know, cannabis, heroin, cocaine, but only for their own personal use, should go to jail? Should they be charged? Let me know what you think. The number is 085-100-2255. Let me first of all, kind of, if I can, go to a man who is well familiar with the problem of drugs in his own area as well. Councillor Gavin Pepper joins me on the line. Gavin, hi, how are you?
13: How are you doing? Good morning to you, pal. Thanks for having me on the show today.
12: Just before we get into the drugs, Gavin, it would be remiss of me not to mention again to you what's going on today. Of course, 300,000 people are protesting or on strike or on a work to rule of some description in the public sector because basically they have failed to, they can survive on the money they're getting currently at the moment.
13: Absolutely, Noel, and I think you spoke very, very well at the start of the show, which it shows the meaningfulness and the passion in your voice, like what you said, and you just summed it up. I stand in solidarity with all them workers out today, because at the end of the day, it's the government. The buck stops with them. They had the power to make people's lives a little bit more easier, but the main issue here is the cost of fuel and energy, and you said it, when fuel goes up, everything goes up. And they're not doing enough to deal with that situation. So, unfortunately, we are where we are today, and it's heartbreaking. But at the end of the day, there should be more people out. This government, they're not fit for purpose at the moment. They're really not. You know.
12: But how long more can it go on, Gavin? When you watch the cost of fuel, and as you rightly said, the cost of fuel affects the cost of everything, including housing, because of course, when it comes to manufacturing of wood and cement and everything else, that all goes down to the cost of fuel and energy. So when are the government going to actually do something? Because we can't continue to watch what's happened over the last 5 years, every single year. And the government will say, oh, sure, inflation is down. It's not as bad as it was there 2 years ago, yada, yada. But people are not seeing that. They're walking into their local supermarket and watching the prices of milk, bread, the basics, tea bags, whatever it is, ketchup, going up on a regular basis. Nothing ever goes down in price. Everything goes up. But our salaries stay the same.
13: I see it. It'll all come to a heel in the end. I see it ending badly. I do, Noel, because as you said, it's They're ignoring it. And what Irish governments have done over continuous years is they wait till the last two budgets, probably the last budget, and they give out a load of goodies to everybody and they hope that that'll fight off Ireland in the next election. And that whole one for everybody in the audience, it doesn't work. You know, because you're not targeting the people that are most in need, the people that are struggling the most. But they're saying they are, when really they're not. You know, like taxation in Ireland is crazy. Like, you know, they could do loads of things. You know, people for overtime. When you do overtime, you could tax that at 20% instead of letting it go up higher. You know, there's loads of things they could do in order to alleviate a few problems. And I know they can't control the cost of energy across the world. I do understand that. But they do have more at their disposal than they're using. Like, you know, they have a lot of
12: other countries are doing it. Now, don't get me wrong. Yeah. I know other countries are suffering too, to some extent. But not to the extent that Ireland is suffering. And as I mentioned already, you take Ukraine. And, you know, they're in the middle of a war, but yet their government can still spend $3 billion, money which, by the way, they're getting from Europe and Ireland, you know, to put off or to subsidise electricity and energy for their citizens. And their electricity is seven times cheaper than ours.
13: That's what they're dealing with. It's ludicrous, you know.
12: So your taxes have gone to the Ukraine to give somebody else in Ukraine money so they're... electricity is cheaper than yours. That makes no sense.
13: Exactly. So the Ukrainian will be warmer this Christmas than you will be, and you're paying for it here in Ireland. And that is the banana republic we live in. That's the way the EU works. And you summed it up very well at the start of the show, Noel, when you said it. Like, you know, Ireland is just dancing to the tune of the European Union. You know, like, it just does what Brussels tells it. And, you know, that's why when it came to the cuts there that they announced, he said, oh, well, we have to ask the EU some kind of, you know, walk with them on it. No, like, you know, there comes a time that you have to say, listen, my citizens are under a lot of pressure. We're going to have to do what we can to alleviate that pressure. And they're not doing enough. So I think it'll end badly for them in the end.
12: Yeah, I think it was Poland last week brought in emergency legislation. I could be wrong, but I think it was Poland. And they reduced the VAT rate to 8% on fuel rather than the 23%. I think theirs was actually 22%. But they reduced it to 8%. Now, the EU don't agree with that, but Poland got a special dispensation under emergency legislation for a temporary measure. Ireland could do the same. Simon Harris denies that, but Ireland could do the same if they want to. If these ministers really want to, but they just don't want to upset the EU. They don't want to rock the boat.
13: Exactly. That is the game of it. Because at the end of the day, as you said, it's an emergency measure. You know, you're like, our citizens are in dire need. We have to put in this emergency measure. Whether they like it or not, you just say, well, there's nothing that we can do. There comes times when emergencies have to go before any EU and say, listen, air team. So it kind of counteracts what they say. You know, oh, Ukraine are apparently in an emergency situation, so we have to send them all their money. But when we're in an emergency situation for their citizens, then we have to meet terms and conditions. That's the reality of the bureaucracy that goes on. And at the end of the day, our government could do what they please if they need to for the citizens, but they're not, because they just want to appease their masters in Brussels. It's as simple as that.
12: All right, let me get back to drugs. I mean, Gavin, you know, where you're from, you know, the Finglas area, you know, has always had a problem for many, many years, for the last couple few decades, in relation to drug use, drug gangs, drug problems. I'm not suggesting certainly everybody in Finglas, but there has been problems. And now you see a situation where you've got political parties calling for this health-based approach, originally by the Labour Party and Éireann Éireann going back many years ago. And now you have the Minister for Health saying that she actually agrees with the decriminalisation of drugs. Now, the government are saying not at the moment. They're saying they're going to give the guards discretion not to charge somebody, which will probably go across the board, similar to the UK or similar to Portugal, for example. But do you think... there is an argument for decriminalisation of drugs. Do you think it would work or make a difference?
13: No, I don't think it would make any difference. I don't agree with decriminalisation of drugs. I believe there's loads of aspects to why they want this. I believe some of them want it for when people from really well-to-do families or backgrounds travelling into working-class areas and purchase drugs that are left without a criminal conviction so they can go abroad on holiday to America and all that won't stop them. I believe... there's loads of reasons, but of course in my area, which is plagued by drugs, and everybody knows this, and especially in disadvantaged areas, if you decriminalise drugs, Niall, the reality of it is drug dealers don't walk around with one or two bags of cocaine or crack. They walk around with one bag. So that means when the members of an guard, you kind of stop them and they search them, they're going to say, oh, it's only for personal use. So you let them off with a warning. But like, how does that stop the sale and supply of drugs. You're making it easier for the drug dealers. And then, and they'll argue this health-led approach is, oh no, we'll give the Gardaí more time to actually go after the drug. That's nonsense. I watch this happen every day in my community. Like, and what message does it send, Niall, to young children? There's fast gas canisters all over the city, all over my area, and kids as young as 10, 11, 12 doing it. And nothing done about it. So, like, is there going to be, like, are you going to say, oh, it's a health-led approach for age 16 to 21? Like, what age is the health-led approach aimed at? Like, there's just so many crap talk out of them that this will fix absolutely nothing.
12: But what they're saying is, no matter what they do at the moment and arrest people or whatever it is, it's not going to make any difference to the amount of drugs that's going around Finglas in your area, for example. So they're saying, you know, the war on drugs is lost. You know, this prohibition doesn't work. I hear this line on a regular basis. And, you know, she can't lock everybody up. You can't lock Johnner up, who's on the boardwalk, you know, with 20 quid's worth of heroin in his pocket. You can't lock him up in jail. So what's the point?
13: Well, there's your point. Throw in the white flag. The war on drugs is lost because they didn't tackle the war on drugs themselves properly. Issue, we've loads of issues. We haven't got enough prisons. Like, we need a new, bigger prison. I'm sorry, but when you commit a criminal offence, you should face the criminal proper punishment. But because of the overcrowding in prisons, they're giving suspended sentences. They're letting people off. They're not treating it seriously. But you see, some of these politicians don't know what it's like for me when I have to go to a family whose son may owe 200 or 300 euros in debt on drugs, and like, just dealers planning to petrol bomb their house. They're knocking at the door. The intimidation, the harassment. Like, and they're afraid to reach out. They're not going to ring the guards, because everybody knows that. Like, what can the guards can only do so much. Well, you could bring more trouble to your door from it.
12: Yeah, the guards aren't going to be standing there protecting you for 24 hours a day. No.
13: Exactly. So my attitude is, like, the truth is, Niall, a lot of the main big drug dealers and stuff like that in communities, working-class communities, they're well known to the Gardaí. They're well known to, like, you know, it's not a hidden thing. But you've got kids as young as 12, 13, 14 now hanging around on corners selling drugs. And there's not enough done to keep them off the street. So they say a health-led approach. No, that's not what you need. You need more investment, which was cut, majorly cut over the years of austerity, into communities to get the kids into summer camps, into football clubs, into boxing clubs. Like, well, you have politicians, right? This is a perfect example, and it's going to come up as a motion, but I put in a topic of motion for a Halloween youth diversion program led through boxing in Finglas, right? Now, Fianna Fáil and Fianna Gael backed that topical issue, right? Sinn Féin, the Social Democrats, the Labour, all these people voted against it, right? So these health-led approachers voted against the youth diversion programme to keep kids away from antisocial behaviour and away from drugs into a boxing program, and literally practically admitted it was because it was my topical issue. Since then, the council have now abolished the topical issue, saying it leads to nothing. Well, I have it going in as a proper motion now. But this is the point I'm making. For a lot of politicians in this country, it's to go on television to speak about things. Well, when it really comes to actually getting down to the nitty gritty and making the tough decisions that people need made, they don't want to do it. And
12: are you telling me, because you're Gavin Pepper and known as, I suppose, a right wing councillor to some degree, I'm not saying you're far right or anything like that, but a right wing councillor, that socialist and liberal councillors are voting against you no matter how good your proposal happens to be, and no matter what sort of good it does for the community, they'll vote against you just because of who you are?
13: Absolutely. So you see,
12: well,
13: the emotion.
12: That's a crazy situation, being personal.
13: But it's fact, because when you look back at one of the motions I put in a long time ago about building in the city centre, about iPads, one of the councillors got me motion, amended it, and then realised at the end of the night their amendment made the motion worse, so people wouldn't be able to build an extension out of that. They actually were going to amend my motion. The motion got voted down, and literally just because it's me. So they can deny that it's me. The issue that's bothering them, Niall, is a lot of the left-wing politicians, and that's what they are, like Sinn Féin, people are prophets, I've called them out. The issue with me is, He supports universal healthcare, universal childcare, social and affordable housing. He wants public service to be looked after. So all the policies that they supposedly are meant to support, I'm against vulture funds, I want to stop evictions. So they're saying, oh no, they're left-wing policies. We need to portray Gavin as a bad person because he's saying what we're saying. And we can't, and that's the whole thing about labelling someone. That is the issue. So their idea is to try push it out in the media that I'm in some way a bad person when everybody knows that I'm not. And the thing is, on the ground, I'm proving them wrong. Because where are they when people are getting evicted? Nowhere to be seen. Oh, you have to go over to Blanchestown to help a family who are being evicted. And it's not even my constituency. Last night, Niall, 20 years on the housing list. And now it's being looked after. But they reached out to every councillor and every TD in their area and no one got back to them. Same with when you see me help that old man in town that was living in a squalor condition, the elderly man. They reached out to, and then the hilarious thing was at one of the council meetings, one of the councillors from Sinn Féin says, I feel sorry for the councillors that don't know their job in here. His constituents are reaching out to me. He's the one that couldn't find out that 42% of the people on the housing list are non-national. I'm the one that found out these things. And it's very easy to do. You just do your job. So I don't mind what a lot of these councillors or TDs say about me. It doesn't really affect or bother me because I know the work that I do on the ground. I know I'm helping people. I know I'm getting people housed. I know I'm getting windows and doors fixed, mats fixed, and stuff like that. Mm. That's the work you have to do in order to get to do your job.
12: But getting back to this, of course, you know, now the government at the moment have said, when I say at the moment, you never know which way the wind is going to blow in this country, that they will give guards discretion. So they're not really going to change legislation. They're just going to give the guards discretion, you know, not to charge somebody and to pass them on to the HSE or whatever it is, or a health-led approach. But yes, Jennifer McNeil has reiterated what she has said in the past, that she should. She even goes further. She said it should just be decriminalised. And I have a feeling with the lobby groups that are out there and the NGOs that are out there, you know, that this is probably going to happen in the next 2 years. What do you think the end result of that would be?
13: All right, craziness. More, it's the old saying, you want to hide the problem, not fix the problem. Build an eject centre to hide the problem, not fix the problem. That's the attitude. We need more beds in for people with addiction. We need more investment in services. Decriminalising drugs. Like, what are you going to do? Get Gardaí, member of An Garda Síochána, to walk around with weighing scales? And say, look, we'll weigh that and see did you commit a crime or not.
12: Commercial use, yeah. The other part of the plan that another politician and one of your fellow politicians come up with was part of this legislation should allow people to grow up to, what was it, 4 plants or 5 plants in their house if they wanted to?
13: Yeah, absolutely, nut jobs. Imagine telling people that it's okay to grow drugs in your home. Listen to what that says. I see what drugs does to my community. Drugs has my community destroyed. Families destroyed. Family members that can't let a family member live in the house because they might think that they might take from the house or something like that because they have a serious addiction issue, rather than actually helping the person with the addiction issue. And they talk about health, not about the family, I'm talking about the government investing in beds and services. And that's the thing. I get people all the time ringing me, Gavin, can you help me get her into there? Can you help me get him? And then I'll ring people I know. I am just disgusted.
12: From your experience right now, if somebody comes to you and says, listen, my son is off his head on heroin constantly, he needs help, can you get him in somewhere, into rehab or whatever? What's your experience been? Is there anywhere to get him in, or, you know, are you going to be waiting 6 months? Or?
13: Yeah, waiting. Now, sometimes it can be great and I can get someone in straight away pending, but no, you're waiting. You're ringing different services and they're waiting for places. There's no places. There's not enough places.
12: But even when there is places, from what I'm led to believe, from statistically, the success rate is really low. So are we doing it wrong? Are we not doing it right?
13: Well, I disagree that. Look, I'm not saying that they're not high, but I'm saying that we have to get them in somewhere. But when I say doing it right, I mean you need, the only crack that we should be doing is cracking down on crack dealers and drug dealers. And that's locking them up for longer sentences. That's there has to be a deterrent. So if there's no deterrence, then it's going to continue to happen.
12: But Gavin, there's countries in the world that have a death sentence for dealing drugs, and yet they still have drug dealers.
13: Well, Singapore doesn't have really much of a problem with fucking drug dealers now, to be honest with you. I'm sorry, but there you go. Yeah, they're asking me. They don't seem to have a major problem with it, because they deal with it. At the end of the day, If drugs are allowed to flourish on the street, they're going to keep destroying the street. They're destroying families. They really are. Decriminalising drugs is not going to fix the drug problem in this city or in this country. And anyone that says any different is madness. All they ever did was talk about figures and statistics and research this and research that. You know, like, will they sit back and watch drug dealers get suspended sentences and get 1 or 2 years, all right? Like, let's be honest, Niall. No matter what anyone wants to argue with me on this phone about, right, I've been in the courts. I've watched drug dealers and people that sell drugs with 90, 100 convictions walk out of the courtroom. I mean, like, I'm sorry, but if you can have 80 to 90 convictions on different things, burglary, drug deal, all, like, and there's no punishment, what sort of message does it send? And it's about the message that we leave for the next generation. This is about our kids. We've always taught our kids that drugs are bad, drugs are dangerous, stay away from drugs. And now we are saying, oh, we're going to decriminalise drugs. What message does that send to little girls and boys across this country? That it's that okay.
12: But what about, just briefly, before we go to a caller on this as well, do you believe we should decriminalise cannabis?
13: No, I don't. I believe cannabis we can use in medicinal...
12: Yeah, well, okay, that's fine.
13: I've no problem with that. Absolutely, for people that need it for real medicinal needs. No, I've no. I understand that when it comes to drugs that they need to be used for medicinal. But I'm talking about just smoking weed on a Friday night. You know what I mean, Niall? We know that the mental health problem in this country is astronomical. It's really high. And if people are trying to tell me that drug taking has nothing to do with that, then they're lying. And I believe that the doctors and nurses in the hospitals know more about people with addiction than anyone, because they deal with it nearly every day. Oh,
12: actually, if you can, Gavin, just stay with me there for a few minutes, because I'll tell you what, I have to take a quick short break. I'm going to come back with some of our callers after the break who may or may not disagree with you.
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7: Okay, before the break, I was talking to Councillor Gavin Pepper, who completely disagrees with the idea of decriminalisation or a health-based approach to drugs and believes they should remain as they are, completely illegal. Let me go to some callers if I can. Jason, you disagree with Gavin.
8: Oh yeah, and can I say hello to Gavin? Gavin might remember me. I carried the coffin with him on O'Connell Street all the way to Leinsfield.
9: How you doing, Jason? Thanks for that, pal.
8: An absolute pleasure.
7: He disagrees with you, Jason, because you believe it's too late.
8: And isn't that great that we live in a democracy where two people who actually have something in common can come on and disagree?
7: Okay, well, why do you disagree with him?
8: Number one, why would any kid in this country look up to any adult when all they see is corruption in our government? We live in an era now where the young people do not want to be told what to do, and especially by corrupt governments that are just lying in their own pockets, and they're seeing it day in, day out. As for the heavy drugs, now you know where I stand on that. I'm against it. I'm a cannabis smoker. I have a lot of pain in my body. I don't take tablets and any description because they make me sick. So I am, for medicinal purposes, with the cannabis, yeah.
7: You're not being prescribed it by a doctor, so it's not really...
8: Oh, no, I'm not, because you won't do in this country now, because they're prepared to go against the fucking government. We all know the benefits, okay? We all know that woman that fucking traipsed this country to try and get medical cannabis.
7: I interviewed her, and sadly her daughter passed away, sadly.
8: Yeah. But at least she had some probably quality of life before she did, because she got what we all know helped her out. You know, I'm all for legalising it for that. As for the heavy drugs, Niall, unfortunately, pal, it's like trying to hold back the tide now, isn't it? I mean, it's in. And when you have rap stars and pop stars bragging about it and openly doing it and in their songs singing about it, you know, it's going to take a whole societal change.
7: But with great respect, you're kind of saying like it's a new thing for pop stars to talk about drugs or drugs.
8: No,
7: you got to go right back to the Rolling Stones, Led Zeppelin, and everything. Yeah. They were all off their box as well. Yeah. Do you understand what I'm saying?
8: Yeah, I'm not talking about just today, I'm talking in general. I'm 50, and I've heard about it. Bob Marley was one of our biggest stars that we all looked up to. And what did he do all day?
7: Smoke cannabis.
8: Snoop Dogg was another all the rap stars.
7: So you're in favour of legalising cannabis, but not the rest of the drugs.
8: I always have been.
7: But do you not think many people will argue? You might disagree that it's a gateway to other drugs.
8: No, bullshit. Alcohol is, because I smoked my first joint after drinking. I started drinking with my mates, and then cigarettes came in. So we tried smoking, we tried cigarettes. So the cannabis isn't. I'm smoking cannabis over 35 years now. I don't do any other.
7: And that's fine. But for some people, cannabis can be quite dangerous too.
8: Yeah, but for some people, alcohol can be quite dangerous.
7: I know, but I don't. That's my personal. That's why I don't drink anyway. So it doesn't bother me.
8: So we legalize some drugs, but we criminalize other drugs. So what message is that telling people? We'll decide.
7: There's a bit of whataboutery in that comment, isn't there?
8: But isn't it what happens to my body, my choice? But what I'm saying is, Niall, you have these so-called government fucking assholes telling people what they can and cannot put into their body. You can put.
7: Well, you do know cannabis is responsible for psychosis. It's responsible for depression.
8: And so is alcohol, and so is life.
7: No, but don't keep saying so is. I would rather not have the other so is.
8: I know people that suffer from depression that don't do any drugs.
7: I'm well aware of that. Yeah. I'm just saying that it is a compounding factor.
8: But when you're looking out there and you're seeing other countries that are legalizing it, well, then what makes us, like, why are we different than other countries? You know what I'm saying?
7: Well, we don't have to do it just because other countries are doing it.
8: We're all Europeans, yeah? But we're not treated all the same, are we? Because I can go to Amsterdam and go into a cafe and have a smoke if I want, and nothing will happen to me. But if I try and do it over here, I'll be criminalised.
7: Okay, sorry. Well, Gavin, do you want to respond to that? And there are many people like Jason who are absolutely hardline against Class A drugs, but they do believe that the criminalisation of cannabis users is wrong.
10: Listen, first of all, I want to just say a great point, Niall, and I want to say this first because it's very important. That's the difference that makes you probably the best radio host in this country, that you can bring people on and have a proper democratic debate. Even people that sometimes are in marches together and agree on some situations and don't agree on others. So I think that's brilliant. I understand where Jason's coming from, but no, I don't support the legalisation of cannabis because I know the mental health effects that it has with patients. I'm not saying everybody ends up with that, but at the end of the day, it's about keeping people safe, and I just don't believe it sets a good example to children out there to legalise drugs in any way, shape or form. I'm against it. Only for medical reasons only, I understand that it can be used for that, and that's I've no issue with that whatsoever, but no, I would never support the legalisation of drugs. I think we even with cocaine and all, the suicides, depression, there's loads of research to show these things that what it leads to, and I just think we should be not decriminalising any drugs in this country. It's just too risky, and it's the long-term effects. Like, what do you gain from it long-term?
7: The benefit for him is it reduces his level of pain. As far as he's concerned.
8: I am not in any pain. I suffer from a lot of pain, and I mean a lot in my body, just because of the work I've done my whole entire life. And I can't take them fucking tablets they give you from the doctor. They just make you more addicted, man. To be honest, they make me sick. You know, that type of way.
7: Whatever floats one's boat, I suppose. And there's no doubt, by the way, there's no doubt there's evidence that it can't help with pain relief.
8: It was a doctor a long time ago that told me this. He's not with us anymore. He was an American doctor, and it was him that said it to me once. He says, "Why are you not taking the painkillers?" I told him I smoke. He says, "Jason, if that's what's easing your pain," he says, "who am I to stand in your way?" He says, "But you know."
7: That's fine. Who am I to stand in your way? Who's Gavin to stand in your way? But we're not the ones that make the laws.
8: Back in the 90s. Yeah.
7: And by the way, you know, people say, "Oh, well, Niall, I thought you were against banning things and boycotting and censorship and all that kind of stuff." I am, but the government have a responsibility and a duty to keep citizens safe. And part of keeping things safe is making sure that we have the right, you know, ingredients in our food that are not dangerous, making sure that, you know, for example, if smoking is regulated for a certain age group. All of those things are part of a government's job to keep citizens safe. And part of that is the criminalisation of drugs, and it's always been part of that.
8: Niall, we'll know one thing that'll change our government mind. Just show them the taxes they can make so they can spend it on their fucking vanity.
7: I don't agree with you, because I think they know that already and they haven't done it.
8: Can you put your hand in your heart and say our government have our best interest at heart? Can you? Or do you think this is just another deflection tactic? Because we come up with this one every couple of months, every couple of years when the government are in shits. Somebody will throw out a press release and then we're all talking about it and we're not talking about the real issues.
7: Okay, well hang on the two of you there a second. Sorry, Gavin, for keeping you. I hope you don't mind me keeping you there.
11: No problem.
7: Okay, Cathal Levy. Hi, Cathal.
12: How you doing, Niall? Yeah, look, firstly, there is obviously a case of marijuana for medicinal use. But other than that, it's just basically pure selfishness of people pushing this bloody liberal agenda. Because fact is, like you know yourself, Niall, it does cause psychosis, and that is a serious condition.
7: Paranoia. There are many different things that
12: cause. There's a lot of disturbance that cause. So we can't just have this liberal shit from... It's media types pushing this nonsense all the time. And it's just out of pure selfishness that they don't want to be done for...

0: people who do. And not only them, it's not so much them that I give a damn about, it's their families that are left over. You know, I have a relative who had a heroin addiction, and his family had a miserable time with him. And, you know, it's just, this individual would not face up to himself because of slack liberal laws.
1: Mm-hmm.
0: And it's just, it's a joke, the system.
1: Yeah, I know. And you're right, it's not just families, by the way, it's whole communities that are devastated.
0: Yeah, it's not people coming on the radio. It's the media pushing this agenda. Now, it's just, this is the nonsense. And it's just out of their own pure bloody selfishness. Yeah, there's a lot of middle class people who think, oh, a little bit of drugs, well, I won't F me over much. But if you live in the communities like Finglas and Darndale and have to live with the constant intimidation in those areas, like, it's easy for someone from Stillorgan to go on and say, oh, I won't worry about it too much, or I don't want to get hassled from the police for having a little bit of cocaine at the weekend. We can't have this. And I'm just tired of people pushing their selfish agenda.
1: I mean, I do understand. Sorry, just to come back to Gavin. Stay there, Carl. Come back to Gavin. Gavin, there is a class issue here when it comes to drugs. You know, it doesn't seem to bother the people in Dublin 4. I mean, we've seen the direct contrast between the death of Gerry Ryan and, say, the death of, you know, anonymous Johnner from Talla or Johnner from Cherry Orchard or whatever it is. You know, Gerry Ryan is kind of put up as, oh, poor old Gerry. Whereas if somebody from Cherry Orchard dies of a drug overdose, all of a sudden, you know, oh, sure, he was a lowlife, he deserved it, you know what I mean? So there's a kind of different attitude. There's a classist attitude, isn't there?
2: Well, absolutely. Like, classism is like really high in this country with the big issue on it. Even bring the likes of people like myself on the radio or on the television presenters, they don't want you on it because of classism. But I think what Cahill said was there was very, very interesting, and he's 100% correct. It is about that. Because, like, look at the long-term issues of cannabis, right? Like, it can cause, smoking or using high THC products raises the risk of heart disease, blood vessel damage, stroke, right? It can lead to schizophrenia, loads of disorders, you know what I mean? Increased psychosis, psychotic disorders, depression, anxiety. I mean, why would you want to legalize something that can cause that when we already have issues with these things anyway, and you're increasing that into society? And it really is, does it? Like, you know, I firmly believe that every politician in the Dáil, honestly, and in the councils across this country, should have to do a weekly drug test, random weekly drug test every week. I have no issue with it. I don't think anyone should have an issue with it. And I understand that some politicians are older or might have health conditions, and obviously you have to allow for that. You know, like, they'd probably be on medicine and stuff. But a weekly drug test, and there shouldn't be an issue with that. You're meant to lead by example. You're not meant to want to decriminalise drugs, which, when, as we said, I see the destruction of this stuff in my area. I see the damage. Like, if you go into Dalkey or Killiney, it's not plagued by cans of fast gas, by drug addiction, by drug criminality.
1: Why is it not plagued by those things?
2: Because the investment in them communities is way better than the investment in their communities. They have the money. They're the wealthy people. There's a big difference. My area is completely impoverished and forgotten about, Niall. It's been left behind for decades on loads of issues. And the way I look at it is, if you don't, like, if you didn't have crime in communities, then a lot of these people wouldn't have jobs.
1: Well, let me just come back to Carl. Carl, you know, there's an argument there that the war is lost on drugs, you know, and that we don't have Garda resources. We never would, by the way, have enough Garda resources to deal with everybody who's openly dealing on the boardwalk, for example, in Dublin, or sitting, sticking a needle in their arm in a car park in Dame Street, or whatever it happens to be, that, you know, the guards just cannot constantly keep arresting people for drug use, or the prisons be full, the courts be full. So how do you deal with all that, Cal?
0: Look, fact is, government coffers are overflowing with money now. Why don't we start investing more in the police and prisons? That's just straightforward.
1: Well, we've been asking for that for years, and it hasn't happened. You know,
0: but they can do it if they want to. If they want to, they can.
1: So what are you suggesting? So we catch Johnner with, you know, 20 quid worth of heroin. But no. Let me ask the question.
0: More prisons, more investment.
1: Okay, now, so is that what you're saying?
0: Set that up for a start.
1: So Johnner, who has 20 quid worth of heroin in his pocket, goes to jail for a couple of weeks. Is that what you're saying?
0: I'm not saying he necessarily has to go to jail, but he has to get a criminal conviction anyway.
1: Mm-hmm.
0: Look, you can't just get away with the...
1: But what's the point in a criminal? What's the point in a criminal?
0: From well-to-do backgrounds, just give them a slap on the wrist. It's not people from impoverished areas who are pushing this bloody decriminalisation of drugs. It's all the well-to-do when the media pushed them.
1: Well, we're not saying, but bring it, no, hang on, but bring

0: Bringing people to court before a judge to get a suspended sentence of 3 months and a criminal conviction, you know, for somebody who's off their box on drugs, they couldn't care less. They don't care about the criminal. They might have 20, 30 criminal convictions for being caught. So what's the difference? It's not going to make any difference. The only difference is, well, you've got two options. You don't bring them to court because you're wasting the court's time, or you put them in jail. The in-between of the suspended sentence is just a waste of taxpayers' money because they don't care. So what I'm saying is, so what's your option? You let them off, Cathal, or you put them in jail?
1: Well, but personally, look, the way I see it is, I would like to see people then get sentences. If you give me one or the other, like, I would give them a sentence, I'd send them to jail. Look, let them deal with it. Get them a 3-day sentence. You know, we're looking out for the better of them and society as a whole. You know, it's not for something. Look, you know damn well the intimidation these little addicts cause, you know, the crap you have to put up with from them. You know, they're getting away with it left, right and centre. You nip the problem in the bud, and then you basically get the solution a lot quicker.
0: Okay, well, hold on. Just let me get a female voice in, and I go to Alan as well then too. Gladys, hi, how are you?
2: Hi, Niall, how you doing?
0: How you doing? Thank you for coming on, Gladys. Yeah. Gladys, there's a huge amount of pressure on the government at the moment to decriminalise drugs. Do you think they should?
2: I'm really conflicted about this. I mean, I've bounced in and out of, you know, to take the money out of drugs. You know, I mean, I think that's where the real coerciveness or the nastiness, you know, and all of the problems is the amount of money that can be made by the drug lords and stuff like that. And I often thought that, you know, if they let it be free and those who choose take it or don't, you know, and take the money out of it. So that drops, you know, because there's so much money to be made. And then I would switch, because I think I lived in Holland where I saw that taking a spliff was very mild. I never saw violence. I never saw anybody with a hatchet trying to, you know, I never saw anybody lying on the street because they took, you know, they were in a coffee shop and they took a biscuit, you know, sort of thing with a bit of hash or a bit of
0: Yeah, but the people of Amsterdam are not very happy about the reputation Amsterdam has.
2: Well, it's turned, Niall. You know, sort of thing, like, I mean, it's complete. Not when I was living there, you know, sort of thing. The Dutch are very conservative, you know, but they just, you know, we're not all hippies, you know, quite conservative. But they have this attitude, so, and there wasn't any violence. But I think within the grow houses that they have here now, that the whole dope has changed into this lethal stuff. Not this mild stuff that makes you kind of smile and feel happy. This stuff is nasty muck that they're growing in attics and stuff like that and grow houses. That's
0: well,
2: so strong.
0: I don't know much about it, so.
2: Well, what I've read and whatever, it's so strong that it causes psychosis, you know, mental health issues, that a mild spliff in Amsterdam, you know, wouldn't do it to you because, you know, they regulate it. It wouldn't be allowed for the skunk to be sold. So I'm slightly conflicted because I do think the money
0: We'll get off the fence there. There's two questions. Would you decriminalise cannabis?
2: I wouldn't like my children.
0: Huh? Would you decriminalise cannabis or would you decriminalise all drugs?
2: I would like to see, for the money aspect and the absolute horror that's causing and that keeps it feeding and gets 9-year-olds going on their scooters to drop it here, there and everywhere, right? If there wasn't any money in it, they wouldn't do it, right? Mm-hmm. So that, for that reason, I'd like to see it, you know, a free-for-all, no money in it, okay. Nothing to be made
0: let me just put that to Gavin if I can. Gavin, that is one of the arguments that's made. You know, when we see these gangs, you know, who are making millions off the backs of young, vulnerable children, generally, who are delivering these drugs all over locations in a housing estate. You know, you're taking, by legalising or decriminalising, you're taking that power away from those gangs.
3: I disagree, because that lady has a point when it comes to, say, cannabis and being over in Amsterdam, where you have to be a certain age and go in and smoke a joint or whatever in some of these places, right? But you, the lads that are selling drugs, and there's kids, there's 9, 10, going around as Suron bikes and these electric scooters that some of them go faster than cars, every day in my community, are not going around with just bags of weed. They're going around with bags of crack, cocaine, heroin, loads of drugs. Let's be honest, it's a serious, serious issue. So if you decriminalize all the drugs, if you think that that's going to stop these kids going around selling them, you're wrong. You're completely wrong, because drug dealers will continue to sell. You have to deal with the drug importers and the people selling it and the people that are supplying it to these kids. But it's a big wraparound problem. So like I said, if the government turned around and said, right, let's take Fingus now, right? Fingus has a big issue up the West. This is the way you deal with these things. Say, how do we lower the criminality with antisocial behaviour, drug selling, drug saving supply, and how do we get the kids off free? Right, let's put in the boxing club that we promised them. Let's make it cheaper for people on low income.
0: I don't know, Gavin, because over the years, you know, in many different cities and counties across the country where they had antisocial problems, you know, they've tried this. And you'll notice that in working class areas or, you know, areas of people with lower incomes, et cetera, where they have more social problems, they have more facilities than, say, an area like Malahide or Dalkey or Black Rock would have. And yet it doesn't seem to make a huge amount of difference.
3: I disagree because, like, for instance, when I was younger in Sheriff Street and in Dunedin, when we were brought off, say the summer project, right? And I mean not these summer projects now, the old summer projects, right? We were brought down to the Cavan Centre for a week. We were brought to Clara Larda. We were brought to Bray. We were brought out, like, the youth workers had us everywhere all through the summer. So over across from Airfield, we had a playground and we had a little basketball court. And for the whole summer, Noel, I can tell you, they were empty. There was no kids in them because we were brought off for the whole day. So if you have no kids to groom, then a drug dealer can't groom the kids. That's the reality of it. If you have youths hanging around with nothing to do all day and are from impoverished families that haven't got a penny at the end of the week, literally broke, these drug dealers groom them. And they say, there's 25. I see this, so I won't listen to anyone trying to argue with this. There's 25 quid. Bring that around there for me. Bring that over there. And some of them are earning, some of the kids, 11 and 12, are earning 200 to 300 euro a day for standing on corners because they won't get proper conviction, right? You go do that. At the end of the week, that kid has a grand, 1,200. They're walking, they see the Montclair, the Canada Goose, the fancy bling runners. If you're not tackling the issue, to say decriminalising it will stop that from happening is completely backwards.
0: Well, let Gladys just respond to that. Gladys, he does make a good point.
2: The big word here is money. You know, the kids are, of course, they're going to be attracted to that, whether it be working class, middle class, you name it. And I would take issue with, I have seen in middle class areas, and you name it, suicide from drugs and whatever. The thing about the difference is that it's kept quiet. The shame of it in the families that, inverted commas, the educators, the families that, you know, have jobs or whatever and not deprived. Drugs are everywhere. They are absolutely everywhere, destroying families all over. And money, and the attraction is money. The attraction is money. You'll get young people that will always experiment and always try something. But generally speaking, if it's like anything, if you're not allowed to have it, you want it. And you take away the money is the key. It's not a boxing club down the road. If a kid is making 300, or as Gavin says, 1,000 a month at 9 years of age, 11 years of age, going on a scooter around, well, what's the incentive not to do that? It's money. It's making money.
0: So the government turn around tomorrow and say, right, we're going to decriminalise drugs. How is that going to stop that from happening? The drug dealers are still going to bring in the drugs. The kid is still going to be scootering around with the drugs. It just means nobody's going to get done for it. The government are not going to be the supplier of drugs.
2: Well, look at...
0: you can nip around to your local chemist and get a bag of heroin.
2: Well, no, look at... They supply them with needles. They supply them with a safe place to shoot up, you name it. They keep them in health. It's a whole industry. So if you take the money aspect and say, look, right, this is it, you're addicted to heroin, you can come here, we'll supply it, you kick out the money part. And, you know,
0: Gavin, I've gone slightly over time, so hold that thought if you can, and if you're willing to stay with me through the break, I should let you respond to what Gladys has just said in relation to drugs, okay? So I'll come back to you straight after the break, Gavin, and let you respond to that.
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11: A very good night from the newsroom. I'm Lindsay Dolan. Tributes are continuing for the family of four killed in an arson attack on their home in Waterford yesterday. Pink and blue balloons were released into the sky as family and friends gathered outside their house on the Birchwood estate, which remains a crime scene. At a prayer vigil this evening, there were calls for those responsible to come forward. Parish priest Father Jerry Chestnut told the congregation he knew the couple well.
12: I've often met Philip in particular in Centra. You wouldn't want to be in a hurry to get back to wherever I was going back to, because he was a great man to talk. A little bit quieter than Kim. Kim was feisty, and I say that as a compliment. Everything they did, no matter at times if they got a bit wound up, was for their children.
11: Unions are warning younger people can no longer support themselves on a teacher's salary as the largest public sector strike in a generation continues tonight. A potential 24-hour strike next Wednesday is on the cards for more than 300,000 workers if the row over pay isn't settled. Teacher at the Patrician Academy in Mallow and County Cork, Siobhana Donovan, said young teachers no longer see it as a job for life.
13: I went into teaching because I loved it and I still love it, but I can see my younger colleagues looking around them now after a year or two, working, having a wage and still living at home with their parents because they can't afford not to. And I know for a fact many of them will end up going abroad. They'll go to Australia, the UAE, they'll go even over to the UK where teaching is still valued.
11: A number of packets of fish and some breakfast food products have been recalled as part of two separate notices. The Food Safety Authorities say there may be listeria present in some salmon products from Supervalue and Centra. The second notice concerns certain batches of Readybreck Original and Tesco Super Smooth Porridge over the possible presence of flour beetles. It would make them unfit for human consumption. In both cases, the Food Safety Authority has published a detailed list of affected products and is urging householders to avoid eating them. And Barbie has honoured Celine Dion by creating a new signature doll in her image. It pays tribute to the navy long-sleeve dress the singer wore when she performed Titanic's theme song My Heart Will Go On at the Oscars in 1998. The star said she hopes it will inspire everyone to express themselves with confidence. That's it for now. More in an hour.
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15: Remaining cloudy and breezy tonight with further outbreaks of rain. Mild with lowest temperatures of 13 to 16 degrees. 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
0: All right, welcome back to the show. Now, before the break, of course, we were talking to Gladys about drugs. And Gavin wants to obviously interject and get back to her. But we are talking about the decriminalisation and possibly a health-based approach to drugs and possession of drugs. But Gavin, you had something to say in relation to what Gladys said before the break.
3: Sorry, I don't mean to cut in. So you think that, like that we should literally be able to bring people in the way you said that there and say, here, I know you're addicted to heroin, so we're going to give it to you for free. Is that literally what you said?
2: Yes.
3: Ah, that's lunacy. That's not how to deal with the drug.
2: That won't.
0: Okay, that's like saying to an alcoholic, here's a pub with a drink for free.
3: That's exactly insane.
2: Now hold on. With alcoholics, they have actually found it to work. They drink less. So in the wet houses within homelessness, if you're allowed to bring a couple of clowns in, they have less violence, less tremors. Oh, this is a medical issue. This isn't. I don't know anybody that has a life choice who decides to lie on the side of the road with filthy needles and injecting themselves and cause an absolute mayhem to their families. I don't think that is a choice. This is an addiction. This is a medical issue.
0: Okay, well hang on both of you a second, because I want to bring Alan in, who has had experience of this. Alan, not personally, obviously. Alan, hi, how are you?
16: Hey, Niall.
0: Okay, you mentioned before that you had family members who were addicted to heroin.
16: Yeah, three members of my family. Going back, Gavin knows my area as well. I come from a similar area to Pingus on the south side. And they got into, they were smoking hash in, say, 75, 76. And then the infamous drug addiction came in when free heroin was handed out to these lads. Most of my brothers went on heroin as the cannabis. We're getting them ready to get them addicted. And they all got strung out on heroin. And then after they got strung out, they had to pay for it then. And we all know who the famous guy was who brought heroin into Dublin.
0: The Duns, yeah, the Duns, yeah.
16: Yeah. So the what we need to remember, Niall, right? Drugs are as part of our society as cigarettes and drink. And we just have a certain attitude. Like, if I was to spend my money on cigarettes in a shop every week, I wouldn't be able to afford it. It cost me £400. And I go to a cheaper version and I pay £120 for what I pay £400 for. Now, in Gavin's logic, the restrictions that we need on drug addiction isn't working either. So even if we did go down the route of keeping it as it is, keeping a criminal, drugs and the effect of certain drugs, I've never been on drugs like what most of my family were, three of my brothers who are dead now. I never found an attraction to get drunk or take drugs, so I'm an anomaly. But where I came from, the effect of certain drugs was a deep attraction because it gave you an escape from the ordinariness of your day. And what we have in Ireland is there's a major amount of individuals in this country who are in their own sitting rooms, take cannabis or crack, coke, and all the other plethora of drugs that are out there. And no amount of criminalising is going to stop it, Niall. It hasn't stopped it.
0: I don't know about that, but no amount of decriminalising is going to make it any better. But hang on, Niall, it's not going to make it any better.
16: Do you remember, Niall, the documentary that came out about 16 years ago, or longer, I think it's longer. It was in the height of the boom, and Archie done a documentary about the cocaine addiction in the upper classes.
0: Mm-hmm.
16: And all of the upper class areas are not affected by it, less choice. See, the upper class areas have more choice and more experience of finance, so they can actually not have the same trauma of addiction like the inner city workers, they don't have enough economic power to
0: But it still affects them. People still die.
16: Yeah, but the problem is, Niall, we had barristers, doctors, a load of different exposure done on the cocaine epidemic in the 2008 and 9 period. And there was well-known barristers getting strung out on a Saturday night with the cocaine, then going into court, prosecuting people who were caught with, say, 100 quid's worth. And most of them who are caught with it are the circle that goes on in this system. To keep the whole thing is just an artificial farce.
0: Okay, so what do we do? You heard Gavin saying he doesn't believe decriminalisation or health-based approach is the answer.
16: I differ greatly with Gavin. I think Gavin lives in an ideal utopian idea of restriction that is not going to work, and it hasn't worked since the drugs started
0: But it hasn't worked because we don't enforce it. We don't enforce
16: But Niall, do you hear what you just said there? I'll use you and I as an example. You have an addiction to one thing, which is cigarettes, right?
0: Mm-hmm.
16: Now, if you were to be told tomorrow, we all find out tomorrow on the news, or the government are going to make it illegal to sell them in shops, you as an individual have choices that I don't have, right? That's just down to economics. So what you would do, Niall, is because you couldn't get them, you wouldn't be illegal to smoke, but it's illegal to sell them in shops.
0: Yeah, I'd be in a car up to Newry. Yeah.
16: Yeah, now, why is that now? Why would you be willing to break the restriction purely out of the base because you have a love for cigarettes that no amount of pandering by the government is going to make you stop, no matter if they're 20 quid, 23 quid, 27 quid.
0: Okay, but if they globally ban cigarettes tomorrow, I'd be delighted.
16: That's a kind of a... We all
0: no,
16: know
0: no,
16: that.
0: I would, because then I couldn't get access to them, because I'd rather not be smoking.
16: Well, to me, Niall, I live in a world of realism. And Gavin's ideas are outdated, outmoded, very little to do with.
0: Okay, let Gavin respond to that.
3: Very interesting there, Niall. I have a great answer for him, I do, because one of my friends actually just had texted me, why don't you tell them about us? So, as a kid, there was 16 of us, lads and girls. I grew up in a group of 16 of us, right? From an impoverished area, and we're all 40, 41 and 43. That's the age of us all. We all went to school together. We all hung around together. Only one of us, sadly, went down the road of drug addiction. Right? And unfortunately, he's in recovery. One out of the 16. I'm trying to make a point, Alan. As a youth, we were brought everywhere. Like, we're all from impoverished families, so we had nothing. So we were in the Dunycarney Youth Centre. We were brought everywhere. Well watched, well looked after by all the older youth workers in the area. Right? And that was in the height of the heroin epidemic when people like me dad and people are going down fighting against they were called the vigilantes fighting against the drug dealers.
16: Oh yeah, you talking about the
3: concerns? The parents against drugs. Yeah, the concerns. Were they? Yeah,
0: hypocritical
3: fighting against drugs.
16: Okay.
3: Alan, let him finish and I'll let you respond. As I said, and we had major drug dealers in our community that were ran out of our community. You're not going to fix every single problem. As you say. But I'm saying that 15 of us grew up, we got good jobs, well, decent jobs, you know what I mean? One or two of us are tech workers, I'm not. But jobs, apprenticeships, and that's because back then, and there was a major difference. You saw a Gardaí walk through your community 3-4 times a day. You did. They used to come over. If you were a teenager and you had cans of beer, they were pouring out in front of you. It was a completely different time till now. Right. Hold on, Alan, I'm not finished. I'm trying to say something. What I'm saying is that the lack of investment in these disadvantaged areas now is well to see. You can see it clearly. If you can turn around and say that they're investing properly in the youth of today, they're not. So all you can tell you at the Dublin City Council, they're not. The final thing, so this is how much they're not investing. I'm not going to say the actual youth service, but there's a youth service in Finglas that has young kids every Saturday. And all the council gave them was €200. This, we're planning to do a Halloween thing to bring the kids to the Emerald Park, right? Because some of the kids' families can't afford it. Now, that'll cost probably about €1,000. Right? You bring those kids to Emerald Park, you bring those kids to the zoo, you bring those kids bowling, you bring them kids up. You're keeping them off the street. You're keeping them away from drug dealers. So if you think that stuff like that doesn't work, Alan, then you're wrong.
0: Okay. Just let him respond because I'm running out of time here. Go on.
16: Gavin comes up with this term that I said nothing about. I wasn't even mentioning about community projects. I came from Michael's estate, Niall, in Chicor, and I came from a big family, and there was a lot of drugs in my family. My three brothers was the main area that came from Dolphin's Farm. So I kind of know where his mind is coming from. But the problem with what we have is it's all about government handouts and what we need to protect our kids. The problem is we need a sense of responsibility. And when he mentioned the concerned parents, there's a comedy. That is a comedy. The concerned parents against drugs. One of the biggest scams ever pulled in Dublin. I came from an area where we had CPAD. And most of these concerned parents would be protesting about drug addicts selling drugs. And then on a Saturday, there'd be protests. On a Monday, we'd be buying rob stuff off drug dealers at the door. That's what concerned parents were. It was a semi-hate group that went around picking on drug addicts and bullying and battering people purely because if they went near a real drug dealer, they never went near drug dealers. They went drug addicts.
0: But they weren't all like that, Alan.
16: No, they weren't. That was a big scam, concerned parents.
0: I remember, parents against drugs. I remember the big groups. Some people compare them to vigilante groups.
16: Yeah, it was just vigilantes going around looking to push their way.
0: But they weren't genuinely concerned parents, but go on. Yeah,
16: they weren't. They were just going around looking to see could they cause more trouble with ordinary drug addicts.
0: What's an ordinary drug addict?
16: But and the weird thing was, Niall, they also bought robbed stuff at the doors. And on a Monday, the people would be going around selling in my area. My man wouldn't buy out of anyone. But when people were going around, the same concerned parents were buying.
0: I don't have time to go into all that, but you are generalising. Some of them may have been up to that carry on, but they weren't all doing that. But go on, Alan. Okay.
16: There was a lot of majority.
0: Just very quickly, because I need to come to John as well. If you could just address the point that Alan has made, or that Gavin made, because I'm going way over time. And the point was that if you have youth diversion programs and keep these kids off the streets with nothing, because they're sitting there with nothing to do, the drug dealers won't be able to get to them.
16: Well, I think that's just a typical inner city poor man attitude. The parents of these kids who live in where I came from, you have to invest in your own children and save up money every week, put money away every week, and do things for your kids. Stop blaming the government for the actions of your children. Your children have to take responsibility. Yeah, it's the parents that are there to guide. And what he wants is a big communist state.
0: No, he doesn't. He just wants investments in local areas.
16: He likes capitalism to a certain degree. Like he said, he's on the right, but he's more left-wing than he tries to pretend to be. He wants handouts for all drug addict families to get them all to go to the zoo. We live in a fantasy land. He lives in a fantasy land.
0: So you don't think any kind of you don't think that youth diversion programs and programs that give kids some sort of purpose or something to do will keep them away from the bad stuff?
16: I'll give you an example. 14-year-olds and 15-year-olds in certain areas of working class areas are attracted to easy cash and easy hash. And what we have is a person coming on the radio and saying we need to divert them away. Now, if you want to divert young adolescents away from drug dealing, you're going to have to really give them a bigger amount of money so that they can actually spend their money on all their luxuries that they all have, which is also part of the scam.
0: Okay, Alan, I'm running out of time rapidly. Thank you for that, Alan. Just before I go to John, I just want to ask Gladys, in relation to what Gavin is saying about youth diversion programs, do you believe they make a difference?
2: Absolutely. I'm absolutely 100% for any child, sort of thing like, and especially within areas that are very deprived and lacking in supports and stuff like that.
0: But what about personal responsibility? Alan makes a good point.
2: The parents' responsibility, 100%.
0: We didn't have huge. I mean, I don't know about Gavin because obviously where he lived, you had them. I lived in Edenmore. There was one youth centre. There wasn't that many diversion programs. I mean, Dad, Matt just had to save money and bring me to the zoo.
2: But I mean, also, look, honestly, Niall, this is what I think. And, you know, I don't have the answers. You know, bigger brains out there, they don't have the answers either. They have, since beginning of time, it seems, that the war on drugs has been lost.
0: Oh.
2: It is not working. It is not working. As far as I can see...
0: Well, yeah. You're saying it's not working, but if we did nothing at all, I guarantee you there'd be a lot more drugs on the streets.
2: We're doing nothing. Or, you know, I'm not saying not to do it, do something. But the war that they have tried to do on drugs.
0: But see, people use this line. Okay, but can I ask, just mention this, okay? And I'm conscious now that I need to let Gavin go in a second because he's a busy man. But people say prohibition doesn't work. And I've heard this line a million times, right? And they always refer to prohibition in America of alcohol years ago, right?
2: Yeah.
0: But prohibition does work. And we see examples of it every single day. For example, I get into a car. I cannot drive over 120 kilometres an hour on a motorway. Some people break the law and will drive 120 and they'll get a fine.
2: And some people that's will a, take but hang on. And others
0: but that,
2: won't.
0: But that's a prohibition, right? That is essentially a prohibition on speed limits. And for the most part, it keeps people under the speed limit because people don't want to get tickets and they don't want to get a fine. There's a prohibition on murders. There's a prohibition on sexual assault. There's a prohibition on rape. There's a prohibition. All these things are prohibitions, which means you're not legally allowed to do these things because they're wrong.
2: Well, if you look at, you said about cigarettes.
0: Yeah.
2: Cigarettes are highly addictive. You're addicted to them. It's very hard to get off. It's not impossible to get off them. You know, sort of thing. But you said, I mean, when I smoked, I would climb over dead bodies to get a cigarette. You know, I mean, I was addicted to smoking. And so I did something about it, you know, sort of thing. And now I can't even bear the smell of them, but it doesn't bother me. Other people smoking. And I'm not one of those pointing the finger, you know, like some sort of, oh, you filthy animal because you smoke. Anybody can be addicted, and addicted to heroin and crack and all of those things are out there. And the victim blaming really, I'm not really interested in.
0: Okay.
2: I'm actually interested in the suppliers, the big kings, the ones that are making millions and trillions, small countries, those who are surviving on the production of heroin and the poppy seed and you name it. It is money.
0: Okay, listen, unfortunately, I'm running out of time rapidly. Yeah, John, just hang on there for a second. Gavin, listen, thank you very much indeed for joining us today, and I appreciate you staying on as long as you did.
3: Thanks very much, Noel, and I think it was the first time I think I was ever called a communist.
0: I think you were called something else there, by the way, as well, just nobody heard it.
3: I understand where people's opinions come from, but I know investment into disadvantaged areas does get results and does keep kids away from drugs and drug dealers. I do not believe decriminalising drugs will reduce drug taking or drug dealing in this city. That's my personal opinion.
0: All right, Councillor Gavin Pepper, thank you very much indeed. Let me just go to John as well. John, hi, how are you?
17: Well, look, in fairness to Gavin, he's one of the very few councillors and they see a lot of his stuff up in line there. And he's up against it there when he's inside in the chamber. I mean, deliberately, I think, twat anything he comes up with just because, as he said himself,
0: just because of who he is,
17: Because he's Gavin Pepper, you know what I mean? Which is a bloody disgrace. Like he's as much right inside in that council chamber as anybody else, especially the major parties. No getting back to the drugs. To legalise would be absolute insane. Forget about this idea of the war on drugs. I mean, it's lost and I'll just carry on. If you legalise in the morning, cannabis, cocaine, everything, right, this country will be a wasteland in a very short space of time. Because why? There's a selfishness now after creeping in. You go back to the heroin epidemic in the 80s in Ballyfermot and Ballymun and all these places, right? It was the first time that people had to cope with something like that now, right? And it was new to people. People didn't know how to handle it, right? And it was mainly seen as a working class problem. Should they run you to call the corporation houses? What could you expect? It isn't drink, it is drugs. And at the time, if you remember, when Bertie Ahern was the Taoiseach, Katie Finch,
0: the model, she
17: died of a drug overdose, right?
0: Mm-hmm.
17: And he dispatched his EDCOM, that's the officer that comes when the teacher can't come, to that funeral, right, representing him. And the same week, there was two guys in Ballyfermot died of a contaminated heroin. There was no army officer dispatched to them.
0: That's what I mentioned earlier on, the same with Gerry Ryan, the way we talk about it differently when it comes to the class of people we're talking about.
17: Yeah, because in media,
0: there's no difference in Katie French and Jerry Ryan and Jonner and Ballyfermot or Ballymun. There's no difference. They're doing exactly the same thing.
17: The episode on Literature where you had George O'Fian and you had Pat Kinney on and every Tom, Dick and Harry, and they're all eulogising Jerry, but nobody
0: I've no issue with them eulogising Jerry because he was a good broadcaster, you know. People knew him well. But there was no mention on the show, which there should have been, of the reason why he died. One of the reasons why he died.
17: No, but I mean, let's be honest.
0: What I used to think was grossly hypocritical was most people in media knew that Jerry Ryan was doing cocaine, and a lot of us, right? And Jerry Ryan would have been driving in from Clontarf to Donnybrook in his car the day that Katie French died, and his producer would have rang him and said, Jerry, we need to talk about Katie French today. Sadly, she's died of an overdose. And Jerry would have been on the air giving out about drug dealers. Meanwhile, while he was driving over, he was probably snorting a line off the steering wheel of the car. You know, the hypocrisy was outrageous.
17: But the one thing has changed, and I'll finish on this because we're trading time. There's a selfishness after creeping in this country. People don't give a shit now. We see what's happened recently there about drug deaths and what happens to children.
0: Okay, don't mention any stories.
17: No, but I mean, it happens out in society, you know, where the drug death now goes on to the grandparents or the mother and father, whatever. Mm-hmm. Houses are destroyed, cars are burned, whatever, you name it. People are assaulted, who were still even killed, right? Because there's a selfishness out there now. Sons, and mostly sons, getting involved in drugs, running updates, don't give a shit about their parents or their grandparents, don't give a shit about themselves, don't give a shit about society, whatever. And that is there, you know, it's embedded in society, you know. We cannot say the war on drugs is lost. We can't throw the towel in completely. But there's a selfishness I keep repeating out in society, you know. People just don't give a shit.
0: Okay, listen, John, thank you very much indeed. Well said. Okay, let me go to Seamus. Seamus, hi, how are you?
18: How's it going?
0: Seamus, I'm going to have to rush everybody now. I literally have 2 or 3 minutes each. But go for Seamus, go on.
18: Oh, yeah. No, it's just it's leftist ideology, as you know. It's a reactionary kind of policy-making by leftist degenerates.
0: To be fair, the government have said that the only thing they will change is that they will give the guards discretion to decide whether they want to charge somebody or refer them to the HSE. But they're not going to make it mandatory.
18: In the same way that the Fine Gael and Norma Foley will give the discretion to parents as to whether their children should read, porn material in schools because she wants to offload the responsibility to parents. It's the same ideology. It's the same driven process, same type of policy making. It never worked.
0: You're fighting a losing battle, Seamus, because, okay, the government might be slightly against this idea at the moment that Jennifer Carmack-Neill is talking about some of the left-wing parties want to, you know, have this help-based approach or decriminalisation. The government might be slightly against it, but I can guarantee you within the next 2 years, if this government remains, which they probably will, in the next 2 years, we will have a decriminalisation of drugs in Ireland.
18: Yeah, and that's just going to create more problems. I do agree with Gavin Pepper. He's nailed on the head with a lot of things. You can see it online, and he's calling them out for what they are. Like a lot of the Soc Dems who are leftist degenerates as well in terms of policy making and the ideologies that they push. It won't work. It'll create more problems. And while the rest of Europe goes right wing, France, Spain, Italy, Hungary, Germany, Netherlands, and so on, Ireland is going to get...
0: And is decriminalisation of the drugs, is that a right-wing, left-wing issue, do you believe?
18: The approach that they're taking...
0: I know people, Seamus, who I consider to be on the right or conservative, who agree with not criminalising people for personal use of drugs.
18: They may do. Not all will, but like the policy itself and that approach to it is left-wing, definitely.
0: Mm-hmm. Okay, Seamus, thank you for that. Let me go to Carl. Carl, hi, how are you?
19: Mile, how are you? Decriminalise the drugs and tax them. Imagine the headlines at the budget and they've put an extra €5 on an ounce of heroin.
0: And is that what it really is? It comes down to Carl Money, is it?
19: That's what it's going to come down.
0: You're wrong. Because if the government thought years ago they could make money out of drugs, they would have decriminalised it years ago.
19: Look at the United States. The states have now legalised marijuana and how much it's cost them to buy it.
0: Only some states have legalised it for recreational purpose.
19: Yeah,
0: only some.
19: That's what I'm saying. Only some states have. But look what it's costing. Look at the price of it and how much of that is on tax, federal tax and state tax. They're making a fortune on it. An absolute fortune.
0: And but the money that you're making, this is like the argument for the sale of cigarettes. Okay, you can make a fortune out of cigarette tax, which the government do, by the way. It's roughly 70% tax on cigarettes, right? But, you know, when people get lung cancer or they get smoking-related illnesses as they get older, healthcare costs go up. So the same goes for drugs. You legalize drugs tomorrow. Okay, you're going to make a few quid on it. But how much is it going to cost you in healthcare in 20 years?
19: And the opening injection centres now in Dublin City and Cork City and Limerick City, I mean, look, just legalise the fucking things. I lived in Holland for long enough.
0: You mentioned Holland, but you're referring to cannabis. Class A drugs cannabis are not legal. Okay, so you're okay with cannabis. What about heroin and cocaine?
19: Well, look, what percentage of the state has taken? 48% of people are taking cocaine. I'll be higher at the weekend. And people, there are some people.
0: And what percentage say of people are taking cocaine? What percentage?
19: I think it's about 48%.
0: That's nuts.
19: It is. It's just because you don't hear about it all the time. And I know you're well up in the media, but there is a very high percentage of people, and most of us are people who are working in office jobs and banks. This sort of clientele. It's called a yuppie drug. The amount of people my young fella comes home and tells me about it. And this other one, smoking the crystals.
0: Meth,
19: that's absolutely huge on the gay scene. Absolutely huge. Everywhere you go.
0: Well, I must be walking around with my eyes closed because I don't see that.
19: Well, it's happening out there. And my kids...
0: Okay, just to clarify, the last actual published survey, the Healthy Ireland survey, published in 2025... And that was for 23-24, said 9.3% of the population they asked them, have you ever used cocaine? 9.34%. Among that was 3.6% reported cocaine use in the previous year compared to 1.4% of women. So it was 3.46% of men, twice the amount of men as women. That's 3.6% in the previous year. So your 30% is way off. And even if you take that's 2 years ago, it's probably gone up a little bit by now, even at 7%, but it's not 30%, not a chance.
19: If you go into the working class areas and ask, and got 2,000 people there in front of you and ask them, how many of you are
0: that's not a good, yeah, but that's not a good sample. Care. That's not how you do research. You don't go into one particular area and ask everybody where you know most of them are going to be taking it. Go to other areas where you know most people won't be taking it.
19: So you go out to the lakes, somebody will say Darkie or Fox Rock.
0: Or Malahide or whatever, yeah.
19: Or all these places.
0: And you have to ask a mix of ages as well. If I asked, if my survey was focused on just, you know, 18 to 29-year-olds, of course a lot of them, it could be 30%, could be. But when you take the general population into consideration, I'm not doing it, you're not doing it, Carol. I don't think you are anyway.
19: Yeah, no, I'm not, no.
0: Yeah.
19: But majority of professionals are I'm not going to say the majority.
0: No, it's not the majority.
19: But a high percentage of professionals.
0: Whatever percentage is, whatever you are, look, you are right. Whatever percentage is too many. That's for sure.
19: Yeah. Yeah. But I think if you legalise it, okay. If they're going to tax it, fair enough. You know, it might stop.
0: Okay. Okay, but just very quickly, Owen. I've got a minute and a half here. Sorry, Owen. Good. I have a minute and a half. Just respond to Carol. Go on.
20: Okay, decriminalisation is not the same as legalisation.
0: I'm well aware of that.
20: At the moment, criminalisation has a load of barriers. For example, if you have a drug conviction, you can't get a firearms certificate. Are we going to remove that? Are we going to make it so that habitual drug users are perfectly entitled to have a firearm? I don't think that's a good idea. Habitual drug users, their driving licences are restricted. Can't fly planes, all kinds of things. Are we really going to remove that restriction? Because it would be a danger to public safety. And the other point I'd make is that when the guards grab some fella, 99 times out of 100, they don't prosecute him because he's got a fucking joint or something like that. They're looking for information out of him.
0: Just respond to what Carl said. Legalise it. And tax it.
20: Well, that has worked very well in some states of America for marijuana. But I definitely don't want crystal meth, cocaine, heroin, fentanyl, anything like that legalized. And there's buddies of mine in Colorado who were very much against the legalization of marijuana. And since marijuana became a huge source of tax revenue, they're paying less tax and they think it's a great thing, but they don't smoke it at all.
0: Yeah, Carl, by the way, Carl reckons that it, well, his figure is around, he believes about a third of the population are doing some sort of drugs anyway, doing cocaine or whatever it happens to be. Would you agree with that from your own personal experience and talking to people on?
20: No, I would believe that maybe 30% of 18 to 30s are doing it, but I don't believe that 30% of people between 60 and 80 are doing it, and I don't think that 30% of people between 1 year old and 15 years old are doing it. So I think that's a misquote rather than an idea of...
0: Yeah, I think, Carl, where you read that statistic was probably a particular age group, maybe 18 to 25. I would think you're probably close to the mark when it's 18 to 25 year olds.
20: I'd agree with that.
0: Yeah, or even if I asked the question, have you taken drugs in your life? I would imagine 30% of people would probably say yes.
20: Some fella who smoked a joint 30 years ago.
0: Does that count? Yeah, that doesn't count.
20: You know what I mean? But like some fella who's smoking crystal meth or snorting cocaine, I don't want to be living next door to him if he has a rifle or a pistol. I don't want to be getting on the bus that he's driving. I don't want him flying the aeroplane that I'm on or driving. And I certainly don't want him as a bank manager or an accountant or in charge of the revenue.
0: Okay, yeah, finally, Kyle, that's a good point. Would you be happy to know that a barrister that's representing you in court was out the night before snorting his brains out?
1: Look, as long as he's able to do his job the next day, I
0: tell you now, Carl, if you are in court with a barrister snorting his brains out the next night, you're going down.
20: You're going to lose everything. Nobody in divorce settlement.
1: That's the point I made.
0: Ah, they do know, Carl. I worked with a guy years ago who was doing cocaine, and I have to say, it ravages people. It changes people. He was constantly in a bad humor. He was constantly depressed. He was constantly aggravating everybody in the office. He just was an annoyance because he was on edge all the time. He was a cocaine addict. He was a problem. And I knew him before he started taking the cocaine, and he was a perfectly rounded professional human being. And then the cocaine just destroyed him. I know, I still know him, by the way, and he's off the cocaine now, and he's a great lad again.
1: I can put my hands up and say I've never tried drugs. Okay, smoked a joint or two years ago when I was back in
0: school. Yeah, me neither. 80. Yeah,
1: but that's it. Other than that, no.
0: No, I always figured I'd be the one that would die. That's probably why I didn't want to risk it. Listen, I had the doomsday theory going on in my head. Oh, sorry for cutting you short. Carl, sorry for cutting you short too. Unfortunately, I've run out of time. Thank you very much indeed, lads. Appreciate it. Appreciate you both coming on. The general consensus was the vast majority of people don't want to see it decriminalised. There you go. I can only tell you what the general consensus and the texts were. All right. We're going to take a quick break. We'll be back after the break with a very interesting dilemma where a mother believes that she might actually be a snob.
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0: Now, I want to read this out if I possibly can, and we're going to give it less time than we actually thought, so I'm going to go through people very quickly, trust me. Hi, Niall. Yeah, it's always good when they say hi, Niall. You always know it's a bit personal then, isn't it? I love your opinion on something. I'd love your opinion on something because my husband and I are at wit's end with our daughter. She's 21. She's in college studying law. She's intelligent, ambitious, and has always had a good head on her shoulders. We've worked hard to give her every opportunity in life, and we're very proud of her. But 3 months ago, she met a fella, and apparently they're now madly in love. She was quite secretive about him at first, and now I think I know why. We finally met him a few weeks ago. And to be perfectly honest, I nearly died. He's got the thickest Dublin accent you've ever heard. He's loud, brash, swears constantly, and seems to think everything is funny and a big joke. He was knocking back the drinks in the house like they were going out of fashion, and I found some of his comments downright vulgar. He's also unemployed at the moment. And we asked what he did before. He told us he was working stacking shelves in a supermarket. Now, I'm not looking down on anyone who works in supermarkets, but surely there's nothing wrong with wanting someone for our daughter with a bit of ambition. We tried to ask him about his family, but all we got was that his father had walked out when he was 10 years of age. He didn't seem interested in talking about anything else. My husband and I are terrified that she's going to finish college, get a job, and spend the rest of her life supporting this waster while he sits at home drinking cans. But I tried talking to her. She went absolutely mad and accused me of being a snob. She said he's really funny and he treats her like a princess, and we're judging him because of his accent and where he comes from. Well, I'm sorry, but I think she could do an awful lot better. She's studying to become a solicitor, and he's sitting around between jobs, seemingly with no plan for the future. I didn't spend 21 years of my life raising an intelligent young woman just to watch her throw it all away and throw away her future on the first smooth-talking fella who comes along. My husband says we should keep our mouths shut, because we'll only drive her closer to him, but I genuinely think we're entitled to have an opinion. Am I really such a terrible snob for wanting my daughter to be with someone who's on her level? Or would any decent parent feel exactly the same way? Please don't use my name. She'd kill me if she knew I'd written to you. Thanks. Worried mother. Give me your thoughts. 085-100-2255. Now, I'm going to have to be really quick with everybody. I do apologise. I've literally got a half an hour to go to about eight people here, okay? So I do apologise before I even start. Bernie.
25: Hiya.
0: Hi, how are you?
25: I'm great.
0: Good. Bernie, you know, we all bring our children up. We want the best for our kids. And along comes Mr. Vulgar, loud, brash, drink, tattoos, whatever. I don't know what he's like. And doesn't really seem to have a future. And he's with your daughter, who's, you know, doing really well in life. So,
25: plus the daughter, she knows what she's dealing with.
0: Ah, does she?
25: Yeah.
0: But how does she know? I mean, what's right about what she's doing?
25: Because you can't, how many times, you can't pick the partner for somebody else. You have to trust your daughter's instinct. You have to understand that her daughter's in love with her, with him at the moment, and she has to let that go. And in saying it, the more you say it, the more you're going to put them together.
0: But surely saying it to her a little bit every now and again,

0: and his last job was stacking supermarket shelves. Again, I'm not having a go at people who stack supermarket shelves, but her daughter is studying law. She said she doesn't want her daughter supporting him for the rest of his life.
1: Well, maybe she won't be supporting. Maybe he'll get a job. Maybe he finds something that maybe truly that his daughter, their daughter's, you know, chatting with him. Maybe he won't improve his life when he's hanging around with her. You can't judge the book by its... I mean, honest to God, no. I was in the situation. I know what I'm talking about. And it turned out to be the best son-in-law my parents ever had. What they were doing novenas. They were nearly raising, you know, concerned. They were so upset. And they didn't want anything to do with them.
0: What, your husband? Like, you're talking about your husband?
1: Yeah.
0: Okay.
1: Yeah. And he turned out to be one of the nicest, strong...
0: So what, he was kind of from the different... He was from a different side of town, so to speak. Yeah.
1: Oh, he was, yeah. And, you know, different side of the tracks. All, we met none of the criteria that they had envisaged for their wonderful daughter that they brought up, that they saw. And I just went with my gut, and I loved that person. And the more they pushed, the more I loved that person. And I did see, there was times after I married, I thought, Jesus, maybe they're telling the truth. But that person stood by me, protected me, did the best by my children, and I couldn't ask for anything better for me.
0: Okay, well...
1: I was well-educated, and I was brought, you know, told, you know, I was told all the things that girl has been told, and it didn't make a bit of difference.
0: All right. Well, stay there, Bernie. Let me go to Angela. Angela, hi.
2: Hi, Niall. Long time listener. First time caller.
0: Bernie, will you tell her to shut up, will you?
2: Keep it up, Angela.
0: Angela. I can see the scene. Yeah. I can set. I actually did a picture for the artwork for the topic this morning, and I have the scene of this well-dressed conservative girl and this lad in his shorts and t-shirt with his tattoos and skinhead, you know, and unshaven and brash and rude and drinking and doesn't even have a decent job or a future. I mean, how would you feel?
2: If it was my child, I don't have kids. Any parent that comes on here and says, you know, I wouldn't care. They're lying. And of course, you want the best for your kids and you want, you know, the best for your daughter or your son. But saying that, there's nothing you can do. Let her find out herself. Let's see when, you know, Christmas comes, what he gets her. You know, let's see, you know, for the next 6 months, who's whining and dying.
0: Well, she does say in the email, the daughter said she loves him and he's treating her well. Treats her like a princess.
2: He treats her like a princess. Yeah, of course he does. But, you know, a princess is going to start wanting things as well, like.
0: Yeah, because he probably treats her like a princess because she's a good catch.
2: That's it. Of course he's treating her well. Mm. You know, she's the one who's going to be paying for everything. There's only so long you can go with that without going, come here now a second. You know?
0: Is this a class issue? By the way, do different classes... Now, Bernie said, obviously, her husband was from a different side of the track. Do different classes attract? Do you know what I mean?
2: Yeah. Well, yes, you always get that thing anyway. You know, the college student who wants to go out, you know, with the big bad boy, like.
0: Mm.
2: You know, that is a thing. But...
0: Because I remember seeing one night, I remember asking a friend of mine, because I was talking to this one night, I was working in one of the nightclubs many years ago, and I seen this girl, she was about 22, she's a beautiful looking girl, right? And her boyfriend standing beside her, and he looked like something that stepped out of a stolen car. And she came over to me for a request, and she was so well-spoken. And I could hear him talking to his mates, and he sounded like a gouger. And I'm going, why is she attracted to him? I don't understand this.
2: His car. That's what we used to say as well, going around
0: his car.
2: When you'd see these guys going around town, and let's just say... Shrek would look gorgeous next to him. They go, he's got a nice car.
0: So it's the bad boy stuff too, is it? Why, Bernie, did that appeal to you, the bad boy?
1: Because I could see the good heart.
0: Oh, your husband was like a biker, wasn't he? Yeah.
1: Well, 150, yeah.
0: Well, what? 150?
2: A little moped.
0: Yeah, well, I know he was a biker, wasn't he, all the way to his life?
1: Yeah, he was. He loved bikes all his life. Mm. So you can imagine him rustling up in his leather jacket. Like, there was something, you know, very... But besides that, there was nothing... He was nothing like it. His jacket didn't define him, or his helmet, or his bike didn't define him. It was the person inside and the kind

0: that you could see once you broke down the
1: See, Angela, it's not all about the voice. It's not all about the you know, it's about the person inside.
0: It's all about the job. It's all about the job.
1: Well, he's not working at the moment.
0: He's so bad now.
1: He's not working.
0: Right?
1: Yeah.
0: I'm single again, right? We should actually do a topic on this.
1: On Angela really being single.
0: About men and women that are out there, about online dating, because I really need to talk to you about this. But one of my biggest things is, and I know you're going to go, oh, good Jesus Christ, if you own a car.
1: So you're attracted to men who own cars?
0: Not attracted to men who have cars, but that is the top of my ticket.
1: That's a criteria. So if they don't have a car, you're not interested.
0: No, I'm not interested. No, I'm not going to be the chauffeur.
2: What about his teeth?
0: I've done it before.
1: Sorry, Bernie?
2: Yep. What about hips, teeth, and knees?
1: Hips, teeth, and knees.
2: Yeah.
1: But okay,
0: they have to have a full set of them, but not from Turkey.
1: Well, hold on. I'm interested in the knees bit and the hips. But what's the story with the knees, Bernie?
2: They need a replacement. You know, they're getting bits put on. They're at that stage.
1: They're too old. Like,
0: well, no, 52, Bernie.
2: But you're only a babe.
0: You know what I mean?
2: You don't want to be taken on the full care.
0: Yeah.
1: Oh, where are we going? Where are we going with this now? But
0: this is what I'm saying. These are all
1: factors.
0: Oh, come here. I could write a book. Myself and my best friend are ringing each other now going, oh, good Jesus Christ. You know, just.
1: All right. You organize a date.
0: We'll go back to the topic.
1: Let's go back to the topic. But you organize a date, right? And the guy says, okay, I'll meet you in such and such a cafe, right? Okay.
0: Yeah.
1: And you arrive at the cafe and how will I know you? I'll be wearing a red jacket. Right. So you see the lad in the red jacket. Yeah, he looks nice enough. Okay. Nice looking guy. A few tattoos, short hair, you know, has a car. All right. And you go over, you sit down, you go, hi, I'm Angela. He goes, hey, the old starry, I'm Mikko.
0: That wouldn't give me, I wouldn't mind.
1: Okay, so you're not put off by people's accents, right? That's fine.
0: No. Okay. I'm not put off by people's accent by anything like that. You have to have a job.
1: All right, so he says, and you say, oh, how you doing? What do you do for a living? Yeah, I work as a nanny, I look after kids. What do you do? I'm on the scratcher at the moment.
0: Yeah, paid the bills. Thanks very much. No, that's when the text goes out. That's when the text goes. Rescue me. And it's like, oh, hold on, I have to take this call. Really sorry, you have to go. I've only ever done that once.
1: And what do you do? Take the call, go outside and not go back?
0: Take the call, go outside, go back in, and then go, sorry, I have to.
1: The kids are sick.
0: I have to go. Yeah.
1: Yeah.
0: You know?
1: Family emergency. Anyway, so getting back to this mother, should she put a bit of pressure on the daughter, Angela?
0: No, let the daughter find out for herself.
1: Hmm.
0: Stay all nicey-nicey and let the daughter find out for herself. That's all you can do.
1: Okay, stay there, Angela. Let me just go to Norman. Thank you, Bernie. Norman, hi, how are you?
3: Hello, Niall. How are things?
1: Good. You heard what Angela says, let the daughter find out for herself, but she completely disagrees. She wouldn't be happy with her daughter dating this kind of guy.
3: Yeah, nor would I, to be honest with you.
1: Yeah, I can imagine, Norman. And you have a daughter of that age, don't you, Norman, I think?
3: I do.
1: Yeah.
3: I do, yeah. Yeah. Yeah.
1: So she arrives home tonight with Mikko. Arnie, hey, Norm.
3: Yeah. It wouldn't be long about running out that door again, tell you.
1: So the mother's right to have concerns. So what should she do?
3: She is. Unfortunately, she has to probably bite her tongue a bit. I've seen this happen a few times, and the daughter or the son end up being kind of estranged from the parent because they may be said too much. Or so she has to be very, very careful not to kind of alienate the daughter.
1: Or fall out with the daughter over it, yeah.
3: Fall out with the daughter, yeah. And unfortunately, when you have it in a relationship or in love, or whatever you want to call it, or deluded or something, you're not acting rationally, you know. So advice given by, particularly from your parents, you know, even my kids nowadays, I say something, they'll do the opposite. You know, that's the natural thing is with parents and children.
1: Yeah, they do everything that you don't want them to do initially.
3: Exactly.
1: Yeah.
3: Unfortunately, yeah. But I think she should be very, very careful not to lose communication with another. I've seen it happen not only in Ireland, but also.
1: Are you a bit of a snob, Norman? Would you consider yourself a bit of a snob?
3: I think you have to have manners and standards. Yeah. So probably, maybe
1: Angela's a bit of a snob. Although she pretends she's not, but I think she is.
3: Yeah.
1: You know?
3: I probably am a little bit as well.
1: Sorry, Angela.
0: Absolutely. Don't be so ridiculous. I'm not a snob. I have standards.
1: That's what I'm saying. Well, it's okay to be a snob. By the way, people think the word snob is an insult. It's not. I'm a snob. I'm a snob, Angela.
0: No, you want to be a snob.
1: I've standards. I've standards.
0: But that's what I'm saying. Because you have standards. Doesn't mean you're a snob.
1: Yeah, like I wouldn't put up like you know what I mean, neck curtains in windows. I talked about this before. You know,
0: I'm standing in front of a neck curtain right now.
1: No, it's kind
3: of. Oh my god!
1: Yeah,
3: no,
1: the 70s want their neck curtains.
0: Don't.
1: I know. I don't want to see a picture of it. No, the 70s want the neck curtains back. They want them back.
0: Well, it is a cottage. You know what I mean?
1: I don't care. Don't put neck curtains in this. And you know what? No. You know people
0: I
1: who
0: put them up. They're up already.
1: You know people who put pillars like the White House on the front of their house under the porch, or lions heads on the pillars.
3: Lion's head. Yeah.
0: Yeah.
1: No.
0: You know what I mean? Terrace houses with pillars. You've got notions, love.
1: Yeah. Have a bit of class, for God's sake. So if my daughter or son or whatever or came home with somebody who I believed wasn't good enough for them, is that a good word, maybe? Wasn't good enough for them, I would be quick to say it.
0: But nobody's ever going to be good enough.
1: Isn't that what they
0: always say?
1: No, that's not true.
0: No. As far as, come here, there's nobody ever good enough for daddy's little girl or mommy's little boy. That's the way it is.
1: No, there can be people good enough, but as soon as they step out of line and do something wrong, well, then they're in trouble. But there are people good enough. Yeah, of course, I've never had an issue with, you know, a lot of the boyfriends and girlfriends over the years.
0: Yeah. Well, I can remember when I got married, the night I got married. The last thing my dad said to Liam when he was going into bed, he said, great day, thanks very much, you break your heart, I break your neck.
1: And did he not break your neck because he did break your heart? He did break your heart, didn't he?
0: Oh, he shattered it, but I wouldn't let anyone.
1: Okay, Angela, I get it. Thank you very much indeed. Listen, thank you to everybody. Unfortunately, I've run right out of time. We'll be back with you straight after the short break.
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11: 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Canegaro and Tinaltor Fume Gardy Bugadin Ro Frisky Leshan Auto Tune, Noon Will Scale LR Fontape Hirda. Near Kurdawin A Fuklesh could you know me Dernach, Ugsen Kushna, Garoche Darlish Grievenor and Tauron Brian Higgins. Eg Fume Bugadin Ro Casul, La Hauron Stone Roses. Well, Huron A Fucht Glor Krahak Shin, Derelesh Kinta, Thresh Rotten Shingle Believe, Darigan Bugara Kartukon Auto Tune, Anam A Hukru Is Laudra, Go. The Share Effect. That's Crack Hug is Kjoller, Ireland's classic hits, Radio Le Traco Brainon.
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13: A very good night from the newsroom. A 24-hour strike by 300,000 public sector workers comes to an end at midnight. Unions are warning of a second strike day next Wednesday if the row over the next public sector pay agreement isn't resolved. Today's action resulted in the cancellation of inpatient hospital appointments as well as closure of schools, universities, courts and local authority buildings. Lorraine Collins is a healthcare assistant working at Cork University Hospital and outlines some of the staff taking part in the strike.
14: Porters, security, catering, housekeeping, procurement, healthcare assistants, lab technicians, radiologists, phlebotomists, every grade in the hospital is going to be out here. This is not a choice. We're not happy to be out here. We've been left with no choice to be out here.
13: Tributes are continuing for the four people killed in an arson attack on their home in Waterford yesterday. Pink and blue balloons were released into the sky as family and friends gathered outside their house on the Birchwood estate, which remains a crime scene. At a prayer vigil this evening, there were calls for those responsible to come forward. Parish priest Father Jerry Chestnut told the congregation he knew the couple well.
15: I've often met Philip in particular in Centra. You wouldn't want to be in a hurry to get back to wherever I was going back to because he was a great man to talk. A little bit quieter than Kim. Kim was feisty, and I say that as a compliment. Everything they did, no matter at times if they got a bit wound up, was for their children.
13: Ukraine's President Volodymyr Zelensky says he feels betrayed by Donald Trump and fears his country is losing the United States as a key ally. His comments follow Washington's decision to ease sanctions on Russian diesel imports. The Ukrainian leader has been meeting Britain's Prime Minister Andy Burnham in Downing Street today. Speaking to Piers Morgan, he accused President Trump of siding with Russia and being on the wrong side of history. Ukrainian MP Lisha Vyslenko is in Kyiv.
16: There is President Trump, who is for some reason trying to appease the aggressor at all costs by putting the blame on the victim. It's not a deal, it's a disgrace. There is no need for the United States to suddenly be importing from Russia.
13: And a new dinosaur has been discovered from a fossil found on the Isle of Wight. The long-clawed predator has been identified from a skull, which was overlooked for more than 100 years. The new species of the Megaraptorans, which were closely related to the T-Rex, lived in the UK around 120 million years ago. And that's your news for now.
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17: Whatever the forecast, the perfect shower is always waiting. 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
18: Remaining cloudy and breezy tonight with further outbreaks of rain. Mild with lowest temperatures of 13 to 16 degrees. 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
1: All right, welcome back. Now, let me go to Bernie if I can. Bernie, hi, how are you?
19: I'm grand, Niall. How are you?
1: Good. It is quite depressing when we're watching the cost of fuel rising and rising, particularly for people using home heating oil as well. And it doesn't look like it's going to go away. It's going to get worse and worse and worse between now and Christmas. So what's the answer?
19: Just take all these stupid fats and get rid of this, you know, this green climate shite. And give us the people of Ireland, a reasonable lifestyle. We deserve it. Why are we back to the feckin' nothing? We have nothing again. And I'm sick and tired of watching all the money going out and all the focuses and all these stupid friggin' matches and everything. And people are really struggling in this country. In this current hour, people are struggling.
1: Yeah.
19: And terrified of what's coming down the line to them. You go into the shops, you can't afford the food. It's gone so expensive. You know what's coming down the line. They're going to get more expensive because the cost of delivering the stuff to the shops is going to go up. So where are we going?
1: It's not just the cost of delivering, it's the cost of the farmer who has to produce it, the meat packer who has to pack it, and everything else. It's the cost of everything is going up, so all that adds up.
19: Yeah, so what are we supposed to do? I can't do any more, Niall. There's no point in me turning on my heating, because what am I going to do? I don't have any oil, it's heating up. I'm trying to save money every month since the beginning of the summer, trying to save to meet it. I don't know how to quarter the thing.
1: Well, I've no idea how much the oil. I have to order some oil myself, actually, because I have oil heating as well, and I'm dreading the cost. But I know for about 400 litres now, I think it's about 800 or 900 quid. Like, that's crazy. Oh, I'm losing you there, Bernie. You're driving, I know, but I'm losing you. Go on, keep talking.
19: So my neighbour got 400 litres the other day, and he paid €700 for it.
1: €700 for 400 litres. Okay.
19: He's 85 years of age on a pension.
1: And where is somebody at that age going to get that kind of money? Now, I know they get a fuel allowance, but that's not very much. Where are they going to get that kind of money to fill their tank?
19: They're trying to cut back on their food bills. They're trying to live. They're not driving anywhere. They're living inside the house with jumpers and cardigans on them and just turning it on when they have to. And this is only September.
1: Oh, yeah, that's 800 litres, or 400 litres, should I say. That'll be gone before Christmas.
19: And it'll only last them 6 weeks, because they're both very ill and they're both trying to keep it warm. And they have to turn it on because they use it for their cooking and everything.
1: Yeah, yeah. Well, that's crazy. It's crazy.
20: It's spot on, Niall.
1: Yeah, sorry, Jackie.
20: It's spot on, and that's the way it's affecting everybody. And you can actually hear the anger coming out of that lady, and she's 100% right.
1: Yeah.
20: But people, it's, you know, I think the word is, they've had enough. They can't do it anymore.
19: I can't do it anymore. Like, I mean, I want to go to protest.
1: I'm sorry, I'm really sorry that your line is cutting out there, Bernie. I know you're driving at the moment, and you're probably going somewhere in the back of Galway or Connemara, wherever you are at the moment.
19: Actually.
1: Where are you?
19: Connemara.
1: Oh, I was right. That was a good guess, wasn't it?
19: Yeah.
1: Unfortunately, we're losing your signal a little bit, but I do get the gist. You're just tired of it, and look, it doesn't look like it's going to go away. So the government says they're limited in what they can do in the budget. Do you accept that, Bernie?
19: No, I don't accept that. No way. I'm angry. I'm so angry at all our money going abroad. I'm so angry. You're giving it to everybody else except the people who have worked, or their 60s. Nobody's getting anything, and I think it's wrong. Close down the country and look after the people in the country first.
1: Okay. Bernie, listen, thank you. I know you're in a bad line there, but good luck today. Thank you very much indeed. Let me go to Jackie. Jackie, hi, how are you?
21: And Niall, will you do a show or a program or a podcast on the signal? The feckin'.
1: I know. By the way, it's got worse. I've noticed it's got worse. I thought it was my imagination. But yesterday, I had a really bad show yesterday.
21: I heard it.
1: Yeah, because everyone's, like the first three callers, their phone lines were coming in and out, and I was going, what is going on today?
21: Yeah, and I
1: thought it was just me.
21: Drive up and down the country, and I notice it is absolutely diabolical.
1: Isn't it funny? Richard Nixon could ring the moon.
21: in
1: 1969, but I can't even talk to someone in Connemara. Anyway, back to the cost of fuel, Jackie. I don't think the government are going to do it. I know the meeting was big the other night in the Well Hotel. You were there, by the way, at the meeting, were you?
21: I was standing beside Jackie.
1: All right, okay.
21: The two Jackies were standing beside each other, and she made a brilliant speech.
1: All right, okay. She's
21: 100% right.
1: Yeah.
21: And everything. And do you know, another thing, I was just listening.
1: Sorry, Jackie. Jackie, too. What did you say there, Jackie?
2: Sorry, I'm just on another thingy here. Hold on.
1: What are you doing? Feeding cows or something? What are you feeding there? Oh, she's gone. All right, sorry.
21: She's out with her meter measuring the carbon.
1: Yeah. Anyway, Jackie, it doesn't look like the government are going to do anything. Well, a lot. So what happens now?
21: What they'll do is they'll give crumbs. They'll throw crumbs down and everyone will think, oh, gee, starting to great now. Was it €7 to old age pensioners?
1: Mm.
21: And they'll do, you know,
1: a tenner to social welfare.
21: It'll all be these little crumbs. And then Zelensky will waltz over again and they'll hand out millions and he'll waltz back again. And then we have our children's hospital and we'll find that, okay, you know, there'll be another 100 and something million again that's needed for that. And then the politicians will go, well, we need to kind of up our wages because, you know,
1: Things are getting expensive around here. Yeah,
21: it's absolutely diabolical.
1: But the problem for Simon Harris and Micheál Martin and everyone is the cost of fuel doesn't really affect them because firstly, when they're driving, they have a ministerial driver. They don't have to pay for the diesel and petrol. And I don't, their offices are heated on expenses, I'm assuming, whatever the local constituency offices is. So they have to pay for their own home heating, probably. I don't know whether they can get that out of expenses too by claiming their offices as a home. I don't know. Anyway, so the point is, I think they're kind of disconnected from the people in the sense that they don't really understand how it's affecting the people.
21: Well, no, Niall, they're disconnected maybe from you and me and people that are listening to the show and whatever, but then they're connected to other people who this does not affect. And I see this, and if you drive up to Connemara direction to Carrow or Spittal and that, you'll see all these Range Rovers and Audis and BMWs coming down from, be it Dublin or wherever, and they don't care because they have so much money, so it doesn't affect them. So they're connected to those people.
1: Mm.
21: But then if you looked at the people that were in Moat, you know,
1: they're the ordinary people. They're the ordinary people.
21: Yes. We are the ones that are keeping the country going. At the end of the day, but a point that I would love to make is the stuff that's going on social media, where you have all these different influencers that are out backbiting each other, constantly backstabbing each other, where everyone is saying the same thing, but then you have people knocking X for what, you know, he said, or because he's more likes than such and such.
1: Yeah, or because he was in a photograph with somebody.
21: Yeah, exactly. Yeah. That has to stop.
1: I know, that's ridiculous.
21: We have to unite. It's too fragmented.
1: Yeah, I tell you what, I want to say that some people knocked Gavin Pepper because he was in a photograph with Sinn Féin. And the reason he was is because they both had the same aim, which was to help children with special needs, right? And it's okay for politicians of the opposite sides to come together for a common cause. And if they both, that's fine, that's okay. And people were having a go at him over it. And I said, Gavin Pepper, to be fair to him, and he's been on the show many times.
21: He's brilliant.
1: I don't like talking about him when he's not on the air because he doesn't have his right to reply, but I'm not going to say I'm bad about him because I think he's one of the hardest working councillors out there.
21: And everything he says, it's fact. You know what I mean?
1: I know he's a good guy. He's a hard-working councillor. He's not just about immigration. He works hard for his local area in Finglas, and he gets things done for his for the local people, all sorts of different things. You know what I mean?
21: But we have,
1: jack of all trades.
21: We have a lot of good councillors.
1: Yeah, no, I know you are right. There are too many people you know, kind of backbiting online, and that all has to stop. That's nonsense, right? Because we're all on the same side here.
21: And if you take Christopher, I was watching a thing that he put up there lately, and where people were saying, oh, yeah, it's all right for you. You got a load of money and you got 100,000. And some gobshite said, oh, you got 1 million. You know, and you're kind of going, here's a guy that, you know, kind of put his neck on the line.
1: Yeah.
21: You know, and that, and now you have all these people. Now, a lot of them can be from NGOs or from whatever and are coming on trying to knock them and trying to knock the tree left. Constantly at it, like trying.
1: Yeah, looking for things to get on them. Gotcha moments. And instead of working together, we're working against each other. Okay, do you predict more fuel protests?
21: I do.
1: Okay. Not something I'd wish for. By the way, I don't particularly wish for it. Hey, stay there for a second. Let me just go to Jason as well. Jason, hi. How are you?
0: Niall, how you getting on?
1: Jason, you were at by the way, was everybody in this meeting except me? You were at this meeting the other night as well.
0: Yeah, apparently so, yeah, but you're
1: the family. But you live near there anyway, don't you? So that was handy enough for you.
0: Yeah, that
1: will happen
0: anyway.
1: Yeah, okay.
0: Niall, how dare you? There's no recession, no cost of living in this country. Look at the airports, they're full of people going on holidays. Look at the shopping centres, they're full of people buying stuff, looking at all the new cars. That's what was said only a couple of weeks ago by a mouthpiece on his television program.
1: Yeah, I remember that.
0: Remember that?
1: Yeah.
0: So this is what you're dealing with. Somebody who's on £4,000 a fucking week telling somebody who's actually just on the average wage that I don't know what you're talking about. And that's what we're dealing with. People in our working class areas don't go out and vote, unfortunately. Just don't. The statistics are out there to prove it.
1: I mean,
0: that will keep them in fucking power.
1: This point that gets made sometimes with politicians, but your people are still having a good life. Look, I went away on holidays. I enjoyed it. Thanks very much.
0: I'm hanging a fucking credit card.
1: Yeah, but hold on. But I'm earning less money now than I was earning 20 years ago.
0: No, can I ask you a question? And somebody has to be able to answer it. You give me £100 now, right? €100. How much is that worth?
1: Realistically,
0: now. As we're talking now.
1: If you're comparing it to 10 years ago, I probably think it's worth a lot less to you because there's a lot more expenses
0: out of
1: the digger.
0: A hell of a lot less.
1: Yeah.
0: And now we've to add in the charge of some company taking it because we're not allowed to use cash anymore. Do you want us to tap?
1: Yeah.
0: You know, you see what I mean? That €100 is getting less and less and less. €100, I pull in and put €100 worth of fuel into my truck. How much are the government taking out of that €100 compared to what I'm getting?
1: 43%.
0: There you go. That's daylight robbery. I'm literally just about to pull into the pumps now. I was hoping that you wouldn't come to me so quick, just to tell you. I'm literally about to pull in now to fill up one tank in my truck to keep me going till Thursday. It's going to cost me. Friday's one cost me 804. So I'd say today's one would be around 812.
1: Is that by the way, 812, is that how much it costs to fill your tank, the tank in your truck?
0: Oh, no, that's just for one tank because I'm not doing two anymore. Too dangerous. I'm sitting on £2,000 worth of diesel if I fill both of my tanks.
1: And when you say too dangerous, what, somebody rob it, like?
0: Well, what do you think? It's worth more than fucking drugs. But yeah.
1: That's quite shocking, isn't it? It's worth more than drugs.
0: The amount of fucking fuel test mile that you don't hear about, we're the ones asleep at the side of the road. Thank God it's not as bad here yet as it is in the UK. Well, unless you sleep with your diesel in the cab, you're empty the next morning. And you destroy the underneath your truck while they're drilling under, you don't even hear them.
1: What, so they just drill a hole in those kind of tanks? I can see at the side.
0: Either underneath or they get in on top. A lot of us have anti-siphoners on our top four tanks to stop them getting a hose in. But they've just got new ways to come up underneath now. It's mad how they do it out in the UK. It really is. I think that's what them lads were up in the van the other night to do.
1: Yeah, that's why I never thought of it like that. That, you know, fuel theft is as bad as drugs.
0: I am sitting on something. If I fill up my tanks, both of my tanks now, it's just over €2,000 worth.
1: That's
0: and
1: bonkers.
0: Much of that has gone to the.
1: And by the way, how long is you? So you're going to fill up now, but probably 750.
0: I'm filling back up the one I done on Friday. So I filled one up on Friday morning. I got Friday, Monday, and out till today out. This hour of the morning, right? I'm now on red. So I'm about to fill up now.
1: So what does it do?
0: Will get me through till towards the evening.
1: Okay, pardon my ignorance. What is your the truck? What does it do to the gallon?
0: I honestly don't know.
1: By 10 or 12 miles?
0: If even that, depending on the load. If I'm carrying 25 ton, 26 ton in the trailer, with my truck 15 and a half ton, that's around 44 ton. I wouldn't know because I don't deal with that end of the tank. God, I'd probably leave to the game if I did. That's the money the Atlas does with that.
1: Yeah.
0: But I think it's only about 10 or 12 fucking
1: miles to the gallon. Yeah, I imagine so. Yeah. Yeah, depending
0: that
1: on
0: really
1: the load.
0: Depends.
1: Yeah, well, it depends on the weight and the load, how much you're pulling, yeah.
0: Oh, and it depends on where I'm going. If it's all uphill, it's a lot freaking more expensive because you're pulling uphill. There's a lot to go on it. There's a computer on this truck that will tell you that. I can guarantee you that.
1: So every few cent that goes on the litre obviously affects your business very badly.
0: Oh, God, yeah. As I said. But in a sense, not really, because all we have to do is just put it onto the carriage. That'll go back to the company, the manufacturer, bump. And do you know where it ends up on?
1: On the shelf.
0: And the news tire. But see, they won't tell you that.
1: So that's what I'm saying. So the fuel has a knock-on effect on everything, right? What are you going to do, Jason?
0: On this country, fuel is everything because everything goes by road. Every single thing you have around you, Noel, right down to the frickin' knickers on your arse, come in the back of one of these.
1: I'm not wearing any. I'm going commando today. I'm joking.
0: We're all going to be going commando with this. We won't be able to afford to watch them.
1: But Jason, what are you going to do if it goes? Because they're predicting diesel could go to €3 a litre.
0: As long as we can keep giving it back to the manufacturer, as long as we keep hurting up our carriage, right, that's all we can do. Like most companies, I think, transport companies feel surplus now. They have to. Just say for argument's sake, it's €2 to go from A to B, right? It's €2. Now it's €2.50. So who's paying that extra 50 cents? I'm paying it today. You're paying it tomorrow.
1: Stephen and Cork.
0: Who makes over?
1: Yeah.
0: The government make over. At the end of the day, they always make it. Causes them nothing to do any of this, but they just seem to make. As I said, when they start cutting their wages, they start cutting back on their pensions, they start cutting back on their over fucking busted offices that they have with the 8 and 9 advisors. Why are we employing these people if all our rules come from Europe? So we're paying to have some fucker over in Europe doing nothing for us because I've seen that. That's a disgrace the way they carry on over there. Nobody in the debate chambers. Then we're paying for two Taoiseach here every term. Two Taoiseach, just remember that. Two cars, two guard of cars, two guards to fucking sit with us for the rest of their lives. We're paying for their 8 and 9 advisors each, but all our rules come from Europe.
1: Yeah, by the way, I want to read this out because I think it's quite sad. Stephen Cork sent this in. He's just paid €1,100 for 800 litres of heating oil, obviously. He's paying it off at £30 a month, so he can't get any more until this is all paid. 800 litres, 1,100. That's bonkers. Yeah. Anyway, he says, I don't blame them at all. His water is heated twice a week for a shower. Some days I don't get to speak to anybody because it's too expensive and fuel, so obviously he can't drive anywhere. He obviously lives in rural Ireland. No bus service, no taxi, because it would cost €30 one way, obviously, to get to whatever town he has to go to. And in the end, the government won't care, as it means I'm not taking drugs or pension. That's actually how callous the doll is, and none of them care, Stephen and Cork.
0: I don't think they work for us anymore, Noel, and I'm not the only one. Everybody's coming on and saying it. Well, anybody who's affected. People that doesn't affect, they'll always vote these people in. They just have figured out better ways to keep them the money. Like, everything's expensive for them, expensive. You know that way?
1: Yeah. So, okay, Jackie, sorry, do you need to say anything else there, Jackie, just before I go to Nuala?
3: Yeah. One of the most common things that was said the night in the protest, that the government are not listening to the people. And that's as simple as that. Now, there was some, you know, a couple of from Fine Gael there and the likes of Sinn Féin and that. But... I don't know, is it the grassroots, like the senators and the councillors and all that, and then they go back to the TDs, and then the TDs go up to the ministers. Where is the problem here? That I'm sure all the TDs are getting their ears burnt with all the stuff that's going on, but yet it's not getting to the top. It's not getting to the ministers, and it's not getting.
1: But it is. They had a meeting. James Gagan and John Dallin said they met with Simon Harris last week for breakfast. And he's not. It doesn't look like he's going to do very much. Yeah, sorry. Go ahead, Jason.
0: Sorry, Noel. Didn't somebody try and approach him in the plowing championship and got arrested?
1: That was Micheál Martin. Yeah.
0: So they don't want to listen. It's not that they can't. It's that they know what we're going to say, and it's like, fuck off, why do we ring a bodyguard around? We start out with that. Just look after the peasants for me there, will you please? I have to go and shake hands with somebody else so I can send another couple of $100 million to another country to help them out. You know that way? Because that's all they're about. They're only about Europe. You know?
1: Okay. All right, listen, Jason, Jackie, thank you very much indeed to both of you. I got to go to Nuala. I'll have to go to Seamus as well. Nuala, hi. How are you?
6: Not too bad at all. Now, I was thinking one gesture that, you know, the public reps could make is that they would abandon their, give up their travel allowance, you know, like when they go to meetings or when they go to...
1: Yeah, that'd be a good idea, wouldn't it? Yeah.
6: It would, because why everybody...
1: Then they'd know how it feels.
5: Yeah, because everybody else has to put money into their petrol, into their car to get to work, and they have to find their own way to work either. And then I remember being at one meeting, and there was about, I said 20 to 30 in the room, and they were talking about getting out of your car and onto your bike or whatever. So I kind of made asked a question, like, how many people here in this room have come in to this meeting on a bike or walking? And there was only two out of the whole lot. And they were making decisions for everybody else. You know what I mean? If you don't experience something, how can you be making decisions?
1: Well, I say that all the time. Yeah, I'm saying that all the time. They're disconnected. So they don't understand how fuel increases affect people, because they don't have to pay for the fuel increases, really.
5: Like, lately you have the three ex-presidents can get the use of a car. Public, if they get invited to a public meeting, and a secretary as well. And I mean, it's like they're on the attention.
1: They get the mobile phone for free as well, don't they? Because you remember that whole thing. Bertie, as ex-Taoiseach, wasn't he not only getting a ministerial driver, wasn't he getting his mobile phone bill paid and all sorts of carry on? Do you remember that? Ridiculousness.
5: And I mean, you can see it all around the place. Like people who go to work, a lot of the places, if they work in a small business, they have to pay for their own parking. And in Ireland, you have an awful lot of people living in once-off houses out in country roads where there is no bus.
1: And here's the sad thing for the poor general public, right? So let's say you're working in a place, and the boss says, and you say to the boss, listen, I can't afford to keep driving back and forward all the time. It's killing me, you know. And the boss says, I'll tell you what, I'll give you a company car. You can't even take the company car, because if you do, you'll be charged benefit and kind tax. So no matter what way you look at it, you're screwed. Do you know what I mean?
5: Yeah, you see, but so many people that are, and even a lot of the NGOs, they put their fuel to a meeting, they put it onto the, you know, the books, so they don't have to pay it out themselves, or if they do, they can get it back again. So there's an awful lot of people have these little ways of avoiding paying what the ordinary person has to pay. And every pension and every wage and salary from the public service comes from the private sector. Where else would it come from?
1: Okay, so Nuala, bottom line here, because I don't have a huge amount of time, but so in relation to, obviously the cost of fuel is going up at the moment rapidly, and the budget is coming up. What can the government do to reduce that? Will carbon tax alone, removing the carbon tax alone, would that be enough?
5: Well, you see, the thing is, I think the carbon tax is a kind of a scam, in the sense that we subsidise, and the governments and the EU subsidise all these wind turbines, etc., etc. So we pay for them, the public pay for them at both ends. And it's the same with the ESB. We pay for the infrastructure, and then they collect the money at the end of the... Like, it's kind of a Ponzi scheme, you know, kind of a scam.
1: Yeah.
5: You know?
1: That's when you pay your service charge. Yeah, you pay a service charge in your ESB bills, and that's for the infrastructure.
5: Yeah, and that's they get subsidies to the EU and all this. I was listening to this Australian man talking about this the other day, and he said that if you stop the subsidies for all these carbon energies and all the rest, they wouldn't exist.
1: Yeah, personally, I believe you should be stopping it. I would get rid of all green policies if I was in power. I would remove them all, and I would tell the EU to piss off. It wouldn't bother me. We wouldn't be paying all this green tax. It's absolute nutter nonsense. It's a fantasy tax.
5: Well, you see, there's people making money on these things.
1: Of course, there is.
5: Big businesses.
1: There's massive money in green energy, and there's massive money in sustainable fuels, and there's massive money in anything to do with, you know, green this or green the other. You'll get loads of grants and loads of money just flung at you. For what? Nonsense. Absolute and utter nonsense it is.
5: Sure, look at, I mean, if you take the health service in Denmark is universal. Everybody gets it, and includes elder care and care for children as well. And yet, the person in over the HSE in Ireland gets three times the salary of the person that's over the health service in Denmark. And in Ireland, about 43% of people have health insurance to back up.
1: Should look at the head of the ESB, just got his rise, he's nearly on £500,000. £500,000. And 330,000 people are actually in arrears to pay their bills to the fella.
5: And you see, all they do now is subcontract. If you see Irish Water, it's all subcontracting. This fella's outside the door now today, and they were doing something about the road, and they were from Newry.
1: Well, yeah, but they used to use the same. Well, Irish Water used to use Sierra, wasn't it, years ago, which was at the time, I think, wasn't as part owner, something to do with Dennis O'Brien, wasn't it? Do you remember that? When they were putting down the meters. Do you remember when they were putting down those meters years ago?
5: Yeah, they're all down there now.
1: Yeah, I mean, what a waste of money that was, by the way, because all those meters that went down, they only have, I believe, a 15-year lifespan. They're already obsolete, and they haven't even been used once. Listen, Nuala, thanks. I'm running out of time. Seamus, hi, how are you?
7: How's it going, Noel? How are you doing?
1: Good. Have you got a water meter outside your gaff?
7: I do not.
1: Yeah, well, loads of people do. They put them down, going back about whatever it was 12 years ago, and they've never been used. Load of nonsense.
7: The whole thing's embarrassing.
1: Yeah.
7: Well, you know, yeah. I mean, look at guiding principle from the handbook of this government at the very top, the leftist handbook. And leftists basically focus on everything that's global and climate and green and ideology, like all gender ideology and all the rest. And it puts all the focus on that, and takes all of the focus away from the very people that put them into government in the first place. If we had a right-wing government, you'd have hardly any of these issues that we're talking about right now. And that's why we have the AfD running now in Germany, ready to take power soon enough. Because they want to bring back Volkswagen and bring back the 60,000 staff, or 100,000 staff that were laid off, amongst other things, and boost industry and put an end to climate change and gender ideology and all the ideologies go leftism. But when you whittle all the way back down to your local councillor and your local TD and your local politician, the fact of the matter is, no matter how nice they are and how much of a talker or endearing, or much of a people person they come across as, it doesn't matter, because if they're a member of a leftist party, Fianna Fáil, Fine Gael, Sinn Féin and Stock Dems, they're all going to sing from the same hymn sheet when they get up into power in the Dáil and in Europe. So you're at a loss. We need right-wing parties in Europe or in Ireland, full stop. And the best thing that people can do right now, along with the farmers, support them like you did in the last protest. Everyone get out, hands down, put your tools down for the full day while the EU president
1: is here. But does that benefit Ireland in any way? If we all went on strike for the day, that's cost the state a huge amount of money, which in turn has to come from somewhere. So that comes from taxes. So sometimes you're hurting yourself. You know, don't get me wrong, I agree with what you're saying in principle. Yeah.
7: When you have a system so flawed, you know, so defunct of its own purpose.
1: So, okay,
7: that will be negative and affect people, all of us negatively. But look what happened at the last protest. They brought the country to a standstill. People need to do it again.
1: And some of that was great, by the way, but there were parts of that I didn't actually agree with, where people who genuinely had to get places, be it hospital appointments, whatever it was, couldn't. You know what I mean?
7: I know, but can I just put it to you again, Noel?
1: I'll give you one quick example. I was in court on one of the Fridays of those fuel protests. I wasn't the plaintiff, I was the witness, right? In RD. And it was a guy that was a drink driver. And the case had to be adjourned. I was late, firstly. The guard was late. The people were late. The plaintiff was late. The judge was an hour late. All because of the protests on the M1. And there was tractors and everything else. I was in traffic for nearly an hour and a half trying to get 5 miles. And here's the thing. Then the guy gets his case adjourned. So there's a knock-on effect to those things, which are quite damaging.
7: But that's the reality of protest. That's an effect of protest.
1: No, I know. I understand that. And that's not life-saving. But if somebody gets to a hospital, that could be dangerous. You know what I mean?
7: If we were to follow guidelines to say, well, you can't do this and you can't do that, and in fact, that's back to the Fianna Fáil, Fine Gael leftist approach to things. As soon as one small cohort complains, we create legislation that affects the whole nation to suit them. It's ideology, it's codswallopology as well.
1: No, I agree with the nonsology.
7: Bring the country to a standstill with a massive farmers protest and everyone join in, and then you will see a change in the narrative with this government. And you saw it last time when they refused to come out and talk to them. Those farmers around the year are saying, you know, they wipe the smiles off their faces while they're, you know, sitting back in their chairs in the Dáil. And they did in the end, and it did work, and people power worked, and people supported them, and we need to do it again, especially while the EU presidency is visible here in Ireland right now.
1: Okay, listen, thank you very much indeed, Seamus. I appreciate that, and thank you to everybody who got involved in that topic. I'll be back with you after this short break.
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23: 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And I've got the perfect...

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1: Mary, I must tell you something. 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
8: All right, welcome back. Now, thank you to everybody who got involved in the previous topic, but I want to read out this short, well, it's not so short, but it's quite a shocking email. Hi, Niall. I know how awful this is going to sound, and I know people say things like, I hate my child when they are angry, but I need to be completely honest with you. I genuinely despise my own daughter. She's 14, and for the last year in particular, I have got to the point where I can barely stand actually being around her. I don't mean I'm just annoyed with her or that we are going through a difficult teenage phase. I mean, I genuinely dislike her as a person at the moment. And I feel horrible even writing that. There is just so much clash of personalities between us. She ignores almost everything I ask her to do. Our bedroom is a disgrace. She is lazy. She refuses to do chores around the house. She leaves everything for everyone else. And if I ask her to help with anything, even something small, I either get completely ignored or I'm spoken to like I'm dirt. She barely even speaks to me anymore, unless she wants something, of course. If I try to have a normal conversation with her, she gives me one-word answers, rolls her eyes and just gets up and walks away. The worst part is, she's very clever. She knows exactly how to play me and her father against each other. If I ground her or take her phone because of the way she's behaved, my husband nearly always steps in and says that I'm being too harsh and he understands that I don't like her. She then runs to him, knowing he will take her side, and suddenly I become the bad guy again. My husband says I treat her differently from her other two children, and maybe I do now. But I honestly feel this is because she treats me completely different too. It's driving me a wedge, a massive wedge between me and my husband, because I feel completely undermined in my own home. He thinks I'm too hard on her, and I think he constantly excuses her behaviour. But if I'm being really truthful, it has gone beyond discipline now at this point. Even if she suddenly started cleaning her room, doing the dishes tomorrow, I don't think it would fix things and the way I feel about her. Over the last year, I've slowly learned to just ignore her, because it's easier than constantly fighting. I don't ask her to do much anymore. I don't even try to have conversations with her anymore. I don't try to spend time with her anymore, because every interaction just makes me angry or upset, because I actually despise her. And that is the part that scares me. I've reached a stage where I hate being in the same room, even the same home, as my own daughter. Imagine that. I know a mother is supposed to love her child unconditionally, and of course, I would never want anything bad to happen to her. But right now, I cannot honestly say that I like my own daughter, let alone love her. I feel guilty saying it, but I hate her. And I don't know how to come back from that. My marriage is suffering, the atmosphere in the house is awful, and I feel like I'm becoming a stranger in my own family. Am I a terrible mother for feeling this way? Or are there other parents out there who've gone through something similar? Please tell me I'm not on my own. I honestly don't know what to do anymore. And don't use my name. Thank you. Always a difficult one. Let me go to Gladys. Gladys, hi, how are you?
9: Hi, Nan. How are you?
8: She hates, doesn't just despise her, just doesn't dislike her, but she hates her own daughter.
9: I'm literally stuck for words.
8: Oh, I know.
9: I've never heard such, oh my God, hateful stuff.
8: I mean, I know you have Barneys with your kids and you can hate them momentarily. You know what I mean?
9: You hate what they do sometimes.
8: Yeah,
9: right?
8: Yeah.
9: You don't hate the human being, your daughter, your son. You don't hate them. You hate what they're at, you know? At times in their lives. This woman is not being the adult in the room here, as far as I'm concerned.
8: Mm.
9: Imagine what it must feel for that 14-year-old to know that her mother doesn't love her. You know, that her mother hates her. Can you imagine?
8: I don't know how she told her. I mean, maybe she hasn't actually told her.
9: She wouldn't have to say a word, Niall. Mm. Just like what you read out there, I could actually feel it.
8: Yeah,
9: I could.
8: So could I. Yeah,
9: you know the absolute hatred that.
8: But maybe
9: this woman has for her daughter.
8: Let's not put all the blame on the woman. We're human beings, and maybe the daughter has driven her to feel like that. Maybe the daughter is a hateful person,
9: or is somebody you'd like to hate. Your parent, your parent. I'm a parent. There has been times that I've been driven to the wall. You know, up the wall.
8: Yeah,
9: literally up the walls. You know, sort of thing. Like, and times where. You just think, oh, you know what? Jesus, I'm going to kill this person. I just have to walk out of the room or whatever.
8: Yeah.
9: Do you know when they're going, at 14 years of age, with the going around, slamming the doors, the face, stop the clock. Oh, you know, nothing, no answers, you know, don't, whatever. And you just ride it out. Do you know what I mean? Just say, this will pass. This is going to pass.
8: But,
9: you know?
8: Well, yeah, but for her, it's not passing. Respect. It's not passing for her. It's for constant.
9: That woman needs help. She needs help.
8: I'm going to be fair here in case she's listening. Why are we blaming her constantly? It's all about her. What about the daughter? Maybe she's 14. She's not a baby.
9: The daughter's 14. She's not helping out. She's not. She's doing everything. What it sounds like to me is a pain in the arse teenager. Do you know what I mean?
8: Oh, yeah.
9: I don't know anybody who's never gone through that. They won't help around the house. Won't answer you. You know,
8: nothing unusual about that with teenagers, yeah.
9: Yeah, the being rude business is, you know, I kind of put my foot down there. Do you know what? The other business, you kind of say, well, look, do you know what? But they're not speaking. The atmosphere in the house, the father who's saying, listen, you treat her differently than the others. And she has said it herself. I hate her. That is a profound statement for any mother to say about their own child. And I've heard women, and, you know, saying, I hate what they're doing, or I hate the pain that they're causing the family, or I hate the behavior. So don't hate this child I brought into the world. That's really strong, and she needs help. She needs support. They both need an intervention, because this ain't going away. It's only going to get worse. And I think if you knew that you were wandering around and that your mother hated you, I think that has to be the loneliest place any child could ever be. And I would be acting up. I would be doing everything.
8: I am agreeing with a lot of what you're saying, but you are taking all the blame away from the daughter here. You're now feeling sorry for the daughter. She sounds like she's a nuisance, a nightmare, difficult to deal with.
9: No, Niall, I'm taking what that woman wrote.
8: Yeah.
9: That woman wrote, yeah. She doesn't like her child.
8: No, she doesn't.
9: She hates.
8: By the way, what was interesting was she said there's a clash of personalities. By the way, I have seen that in families. With, you know, a father and a son, maybe, and a mother and daughter. You'll never normally see it between a father and a daughter and a mother and a son. But you will see it between a father and a son or a mother and a daughter, a clash of personalities.
9: And there is there's no two ways about it, Niall. Do you know what I mean? We don't get to grow these kids in our liking. They, in a healthy environment, they grow to be into the human beings they're meant to be. Do you know what? She's trying to mould. We're there to mould them in the sense of respect, feed them well, educate them, keep a roof over their head, and hope that you're sending out into the world a healthy, emotionally, physically healthy human being.
8: Mm.
9: Do you know, But she doesn't like this personality. Lucas, I don't know what to say about that. Do you know what I mean? Grow.
8: Oh, okay, well, hang on. Let me just go to a healthy human being here. Jessica.
9: healthy
8: emotional human being.
10: Although, do you know what, Niall? I think this is going to be one of those ones where you think I'm going to zig, but I'm actually going to zag on you. No, hear me out. Let's address the elephant in the room.
8: Okay.
10: The husband is undermining her. Parents are meant to be a united front. And if your teenager is acting disrespectful, not helping around, not pulling their weight, the mom and dad need to show up at united front and say, no, you cannot act like this. You cannot show
8: disrespect. But the husband is saying that he's noticed. Yeah, the husband is suggesting that the wife is treating this daughter differently to the other two and is being too harsh on her. That's what the husband is saying.
10: Too harsh on her. No, it sounds like a perfectly reasonable punishment. If you're being disrespectful, you'll be grounded. You won't have your phone. They sound like reasonable punishments from it to me, especially if she's shown disrespect. And like I said, the fact that he's saying to her, oh, you're being too harsh, it's undermining her. They're not showing up a united front. So obviously the daughter's going to take advantage of that and think, oh, grand, well, dad's on my side. I'm going to wrap him around my little finger.
8: But there's a part of it in the email. The mother said, even if she did start cleaning her room, where is that part? Oh, yeah. Even if she did start cleaning her room, doing the dishes tomorrow,

0: sell this one, right? But overall, she likes you. You're her daughter. She loves you. You're her daughter. This woman is clearly making a very public statement. No, no, hold on. She's making a very public statement that no matter what this daughter does, even if she stops doing the bad stuff, she hates her. Hates. Use the word hate. Oh, that's a really strong word.
1: I know. People say it's a strong word. You shouldn't use it. But like I said, I think she genuinely is just at her wit's end. And she's not getting any support from her husband. Like, I genuinely feel for her. I do. And I know it's not going to be an overnight fix. But she needs to sit down with the husband at least and say, listen, I need support from you. You're undermining me. You see how she talks. You see how she acts. And he's basically letting her act like that by not standing with the mom and saying, no, you cannot talk to me and your mother like that way. If you're punished, this is how it's going to be. And you just have to take it.
0: Is that a fair point, Gladys?
2: No, I think they need outside intervention. I think they need a sort of outsider to have a look at what's going on, the family dynamics, and why this is the case. Why has this been allowed to get to this stage where a mother is saying, I hate my child? You know,
1: I
2: hate her.
1: He's not standing with his wife, Gladys. That's why. He's
2: her feelings are... But Jessica, her feelings. Her feelings, I hate my daughter. Do you know, that's unbelievable.
1: It sounds horrible to hear. It does. It sounds horrible to hear. But I honestly see her as a mother. I see her as a mother who's being undermined by her husband, not getting any support, is basically having to deal with it now on her own. And she just sounds like she's at her wit's end. Maybe, I know it's not going to be another life,
2: you know.
0: Maybe the daughter is.
2: I've been on my wit's end in my lifetime, my own kids, for up and down. And when you're rearing kids, you know, sort of thing, it's the hardest job in the world. I have never, ever, ever felt, you know, no matter what, I would have that. No matter what.
0: But you can't, hang on, both of you. It is possible to hate children. There's a mate of mine has it at 9-year-old, and you know, honestly, girls, he's a little bollocks. I despise him. Anytime I go visit this mate of mine, the kid tries to be all nice and weird to me, and he's just weird, and I just hate him. I despise him. I actually don't want to go and see me mate because
2: that's
0: of him. I just despise him. He's just a horrible little child.
2: Oh, Niall. Keep away from him.
0: I know, it's just horrible, little child.
1: Like, Niall,
0: so some children are horrible.
2: Meet your man in the pub.
0: Sorry, Jessica.
1: I know teenagers are moody and horrible, especially teenage girls, because they're going through all the changes and everything, and everything's annoying them, and they don't. Especially when teenagers, boys and girls, they get to an age where they don't want to know their parents. But that doesn't give it an excuse for her to act like this. The mom and dad need to come together and say, "Look, you are actually being very disrespectful towards us. You're not pulling your weight in the house. This needs to change." But he's undermining her, and she's taking advantage of that. And like I said, has daddy wrapped around her little finger?
0: Well, hang on.
2: Yeah, but can I just say, she said it's got to the point, and this is where the danger is. You know, it's got to the point that if she turned into the model teenager tomorrow, she still hates her.
1: No, I don't believe that. I know it's not going to be an overnight fix. I genuinely think she just hates the person her teenager is being at the moment.
0: No, I think she hates her, Jessica.
1: I knew I was going to be an outlier on this when I came on.
0: I agree with what you're saying, Jessica. Parents should be united.
2: I knew I was going to be on my own for this one. No, you're not on your own.
0: I agree with half of what you're saying. Parents should be united.
1: The other half, I'm talking utter scutter.
0: No, parents should be united when it comes to children. But the utter scutter part that you're talking about, that you are saying, is realistically, I think this mother hates her child. I don't think there's any coming back. I don't think there's coming back from it.
2: Yeah, I agree.
1: Well, I hope there is. I genuinely hope
2: That's
1: there is.
2: That's the saddest thing I've ever heard. Do you know what I mean? They're a pain in the back.
0: Imagine if your mother hated you, Jessica.
2: Oh, Jesus. There has to be nothing worse. To know that you are unloved by somebody who gave birth to you.
1: Me and my mom are best friends. In fact, my sisters say we're weirdly close.
0: Right. Suspiciously
2: close. Well, that's a beautiful statement.
1: Yeah. I can't tell if I'm the favourite.
0: Yeah, my brother was the favourite in our house. Yeah, I don't think I was the favourite. My brother was. I was a bit of a nuisance.
2: No, I wasn't.
1: My sisters would say I was the baby, so I was spoiled rotten. I got preferential treatment.
0: Yeah, I think it's the same. Yeah, my brother was the baby too, so I think he got the preference. And apart from anything else, my dad loved him because he loved football. I didn't like football at all. He wasn't very proud of the fact that I didn't like football. Kathleen, hi!
3: Hello, now.
0: How are you? So, Kathleen.
3: Yes, now.
0: Do you think it's possible to hate your own child?
3: Well,

0: I think at times when they are in them, you know, the teenage years are so very hard now. But, you know, I think maybe the lady could do some mediation, some outside help. I was thinking that now.
1: Right, okay.
0: You know, somebody to kind of sit them both down. And another question is she the youngest or she's the eldest? She's two other siblings, doesn't she?
1: I actually don't know. All it says is that she has two other children. I don't know whether they're younger or older. I couldn't tell you.
0: Yeah, but yeah. I'm just wondering if, you know, I think the poor woman is behind the scenes. Her husband should be, you know, like you said, should be united with the wife. But even at that now, if the child is unruly, it's very hard, you know, it's very hard to, you know, kids at that age, you go wild, don't they now?
1: Yeah, but we expect, I think we all expect a level of unruliness as the teenagers.
0: Yeah, rebellion.
1: You know, the whole thing about not cleaning their bedrooms or not doing any chores. Yeah. There's nothing unusual or abnormal about that because teenagers are rebellious, right? But it's the part where she's saying she hates her. Like, that's kind of hard to get past, isn't it? Do you know what I mean?
0: Well, either that or she goes to counselling now.
1: I wouldn't imagine at any stage, Kathleen, you ever said you hated your children. You know what I mean? Well, no, you might have hated something they did, but you didn't hate them.
0: Yeah.
1: You know what I mean?
0: But then that passes, and then you get over it.
1: Yeah.
0: Trying to move things over, sometimes you can clash very hard within your family, and we're talking about your brother now. My brother's passed away now, but my brother was the favourite. I was the baby in the family. My brother was the favourite.
1: Was he?
0: Because he'd done everything right. Oh, yeah. I was a demon when I was a teenager now.
1: Yeah, that was the same. Yeah, my brother did everything right. So he would have been hoovering the floor for me, mother, cleaning the dishes, whereas I'd be avoiding all that kind of stuff. And so he kind of did all those. He was just very well behaved, if you know what I mean. Now, I'm not saying I wasn't well behaved to some degree, but he was better behaved, if you know what I mean.
0: Yeah, but when you look back on it now and you think back to when you were a teenager, but I think, you know, If you kind of look up on it, you know that your parents, you know, though you don't see it when you're a teenager, but as you get older, you realise that, hey, my parents are actually telling me the right thing, but I didn't want to listen. You know that kind of way.
1: That's normally the way it is, Kathleen. Sorry, just want to come back to you, Gladys. Gladys, are you the favourite?
2: Yeah. Oh, God, I wish. Hence why I feel so passionate about it. I was absolutely not the favourite. I was, what was I, let me think. I was a pain in the arse.
1: Were you?
2: You know?
1: Okay. I wasn't. I have to say, I wasn't a pain in the ass, but I wasn't as good as my brother was.
2: I wasn't. Not bad. Nothing bad. Do you know what I mean? I wasn't the model little girl who liked, you know, I wanted to be out kicking, you know, climbing trees and acting the dick. I didn't want to be going around in a dress and whatever. I wanted to do my own thing. I wanted to be treated exactly the same as my brother. But that didn't happen. So I used to have a puff to stop a clock because I had to do the dishes. I had to peel the potatoes, they had to do nothing. And then there was the golden boy. She was awful slacking altogether.
1: Oh, yeah, but see, that was the same.
2: Had to do nothing.
1: Yeah, but see, you know? As I said, my brother, he would do the dishes, he would do the washing up, he'd clean the house. He actually had a compulsive disorder. And because of that, he used to do these things. And my mother loved it because she obviously was great for her. That's why when he died quite young. He was only 24.
2: Oh,
1: and when he died, he drowned in the canal.
2: Jesus.
1: My mother wasn't the same ever again, you know. Oh, destroyed her because she was so close to him. Let me go to David. David, hi. Back to the topic at hand. David, can you hate your own kids?
3: Well, obviously you can. Hate your own kids you can hate anybody really, but that case that just happened in America of the woman who murdered her children, I think there's a cohort of people that incidentally have children and are the last people that ought to have children. But it sounds like from her account that she's trying to do something about it. And I think also some people use the word hate in a very flippant way.
1: But can there be a genuine clash of personalities? And you will find it usually is with a mother and a daughter or a father and a son, not the other way around.
3: I love my mother, but we used to, every Saturday morning, we used to, there's a joke in my family that who are the door slammers.
1: Right, okay.
3: And we go through all the time, and David is never the door slammer because you can't get rid of him. Because I'll argue. But I used to fight to no end with my mum in the house.
1: Yeah.
3: But if I
1: had your mother on the air, she'd still say she loved you.
3: Absolutely.
1: Yeah, but this woman is saying she hates her daughter. Hates. It's a strong word.
3: Yeah, but then the fact that she's looking, the fact that she's reached out to do something about it means that she probably doesn't.
1: I don't think she wants to do something about the hate. I get the impression the reason she's written the email is she's concerned about the impact it's having on her relationship with her husband and genuinely their family. I think
3: actually the bigger issue is the relationship with her husband, not her child. I think her husband has kind of taken an easy route of undermining her in front.
1: It's a good cop, bad cop situation, yeah.
3: Yeah, exactly, yeah. Like, there's plenty of that. And what actually would be more relevant is for them to get aligned with each other. Like, obviously, it would have to be a two-part thing because he might not be interested, in which case, then you're stuck.
1: Mm.
3: But the bigger problem is their marriage, because they're the glue that keeps the family together, and they're also like they dictate. They're like the sun and the children are the planets, you know.
1: Mm.
3: So I think the issue here is the public disagreement that the wife and husband have in front of the child. Children are clever, especially teenagers, and they'll go for the best possible option. I come from a Catholic background, and so we teach our children, you know, the best possible option might not be the most moral option. And so, you know, I try to bring up my children with an element of like, you know, just because something's the best or most desirable doesn't make it right.
1: Yeah.
3: I have a daughter who just turned 16, and we get on like a house on fire. I'm a single dad, by the way. I look after four children. And, you know, there's constantly fights, and, you know, sometimes my children say the most horrendous things to me, and, you know, we get into a race.
1: By the way, I don't know about Gladys or David, have you ever got the line, "You're ruining my life"? I can tell you, I got that line many times when my kids are younger, and I'm sure both of you have too. Listen, unfortunately, I've run right out of time. Thank you very much indeed, David and Gladys and everybody who got involved in that. Unfortunately, we didn't have time to run it as long as I'd like to. And we'll be back with you straight after this break.
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10: So hey, crack agus ceol, Air Ireland's classic hits radio le track o brain on. An cador eilig a maith du humming away at Manic Monday Lena Bangles a tús le shocton gnóach. His fader bwikas a gawal, the Prince. Ní a wán gar hug sé mask on den scud a funk, rock ceol, pop ceol, R&B agus new wave doing, along with unparalleled guitar solos, a chum sé auron freshen de gach bleary eyed fusty. 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That's crack agus ceol ar Ireland's classic hits, radio le track ó Brainon.
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